0: newspapers this morning, because this kind of carry-on with regards to women or the alleged misogyny at the higher tables of the GAA just won't wash anymore. And instead of calling Croke Park, the Sun this morning is suggesting that it should be called Bloke Park instead. And even the female stars are putting the boot in over the GAA star, and they quote many of them in the papers this morning in quite some detail. So that's one that's unfolding. I love the way political parties dance around questions that they're asked, or dance around and don't really say how they feel about any particularly important issue in Irish society. We kind of have an example of this, because they're all doing these think-ins at the moment, whether it's Fianna Fáil, Fine Gael, and Sinn Féin are also doing it. But it's a kind of a typical example of Sinn Féin saying, well, we weren't really listening to the voters and we weren't really listening to the Irish public when it comes to issues like, say, for instance, immigration and asylum. And we weren't speaking loudly enough in challenging the government over the handling of asylum and immigration. And then Mary Lou McDonald goes on to say this. We need to have respect for communities themselves. We need to have respect for their experiences, their real lived experiences. We need to respect also those who seek refuge, asylum, respect the system for the rules and regulations, and respect their applications. So, I mean, if that's not wobbling on a fence, I have no idea what is. Papers this morning have quite an amount when it comes to court reports, and I'll have one update on this one particular story a little later on, because we touched on this months ago. It's a case that's been rolling on for a couple of years now. It involves Payman Nasir from Douglas, who was in court yesterday for what the judge described as a classic case of road rage. And he got a 5-month jail term yesterday. And at one stage during the court proceedings, he was taken into custody for a couple of hours for contempt of court, for interrupting the judge continually during the sentencing hearing. Now, you may remember this, because I spoke to Payman in the past, and I will speak to him again following yesterday's decision. He's appealing, lads, he's appealing the 5-month jail sentence. One is a 3-month sentence and the other is a 2-month sentence. I won't do too much about it at the moment, but the 3-month sentence is for threatening behaviour and the 2-month sentence is for assault. Now, he denies all of this, of course, and is appealing it. But they run consecutively, which means they run back to back as opposed to concurrently, where a lot of the time you get 3 months for one thing and 2 months for the other, but you'd only serve the 3 months because it's the longer of the two. These run one after the other. So this has to do with the incident involving a cyclist. There was eyewitnesses there, the Washington Street Grand Parade Junction, and I'll come back to it a little later on. But the result of it yesterday was an actual conviction, not a suspended sentence, not community service, not a fine, a jail term. But there's another interesting one that makes the Examiner this morning, because we rarely get examples of people who've been caught when their dog is pooing in public. Very hard to catch somebody, the dog or the owner, when the dog is actually pooing. But there's an example of it from the North Main Street in the court reports this morning. And it involves Ritkeyong Chukkat, who lives on the North Main Street. No previous convictions or anything like that. But the guard prosecuted her under the Litter Pollution Act, saying that on February 4th at the North Main Street, being a person in charge of a dog, she did fail to immediately remove any feces deposited in the said place by the said dog. What is it about Garda and court speak that they have to say it that way? I mean, why can't it just be in regular language or regular terminologies used, as opposed to she did fail to immediately remove any feces deposited in the said place by the said dog? I'm sure they learn. I'm sure they learn how to speak like that in special classes in Temple Moor. But anyway, the story is the owner of the dog failed to remove any of the dog litter or the dog poo, and she clearly had seen that the dog had pooed and left it behind. She claimed the dog was just marking its territory. She says, I thought it was pee. I didn't know it was poo. But anyway, €200 fine. Case struck out on the payment of a €200 fine to the Irish Society for the Prevention of Cruelty to Animals. But I'm still back to the way that Gardaí speak or write up court reports or things like that for the Irish courts. There's something kind of nice about it at the same time, isn't it? Anyway, I know David McSavage does some great skits online. They pop up from time to time where he does these mock-ups of, you know, a classroom in Templemore teaching new recruits how to speak Ngardi, how to speak Ngardi. But maybe we might be able to find some of that audio at some stage.
1: We'll find the audio, but I wonder if they have a phrase book or something, you know, like move along there.
2: You were definitely a guard in a former life.
0: Me?
2: She has them all. No, Emer.
0: Yeah,
1: Ngardi. ID, please.
0: Have you a drink taken?
1: Oh, that's brilliant. People have to text us in. Guards preferably now. So I know Irish. I see the funny thing.
0: I bet you there is a special class. I bet you there is. Anyway, get working on that one if we can. Text 0868104106. And be very wary, lads, because a fellow who used to work for AI, his name is Jacob Coxon. He's 27. He worked for OpenAI. He quit recently. And he is saying that very soon, and he thinks within the next 10 years, AI could kill us all by the end of the decade. No, seriously, I mean, within the next 10 years, tech will be so powerful, AI will be so powerful, that we actually will have AI machines. And I suppose if you go back far enough, you can look at the Daleks from the 60s and 70s, where tech, created so quickly and moving along so quickly, will think for itself. And also, when we have more and more very, very, very efficient robotics, that they will ultimately take over and wipe out the human race. There's a lot of tech stories, actually, that make the papers this morning. I mean, it must be somewhat mortifying for iPhone that it took them 7 years to catch up with the Samsung Galaxy Fold. But it has taken them that long because they've just launched the iPhone that folds in half. Usually something that that iPhone announces is revolutionary and new, but this ain't. But I suppose, you know, it's what did they say about, you know, copying someone is the best form of flattery or words like that. But what I can't get past is the price of these things. I believe with phones, actually, that they put in this kind of some kind of software in it to make your battery over a certain period of time just get worse and weaker and die away. So you'll buy the next phone. I mean, that probably is a fact. But they're talking about up to from anywhere between 2,369. Or if you want to get one with serious storage, the iPhone Duo will set you back 3,869 euro. I mean, that's almost the price of a 12-month-old small car, for God's sake. And it's only a phone. All right, may well open and close, and that's kind of funky and all that kind of thing. But like nearly $4,000 for one with a decent amount of storage? SOS, lads. Beam me up, Scotty. Talking about SOS, do you see that one that's circulating online? It's picked up in the mail this morning. They say when a child leaves home for university, which is probably their major first step towards independence, they still need an awful lot of help from mom and dad. Now, of course, from the bank and mom and dad, I get that. But they say that a student typically sends 528 texts to mum a year. Now, I don't know why it doesn't say mum and dad, or is it a case that the texts they say to mum and the texts they send to dad are completely different kind of texts? But there's a complete list of them. There's way too many of me because they say that there's kind of like a top 20. But I did pick out a few actually of interest. So these are the top 10 cries for help to mum. But what about poor old dad in the mix? I mean, who would you ask as to where the stopcock is? Would you ask the mammy or the daddy, where's the water meter in the house? The mammy or the daddy? Like one actually that everybody should teach their children before they ever leave is a text that is sent quite regularly, which is, can I eat chicken if it's a bit pink? And I mention that because I've been asked it in the past. Can't remember what it was, my son or daughter asked it, can you eat chicken if it's a bit pink? Or another one is, can I eat this because it's the best? What's the difference between the eat before and best before dates? You know, I usually say, if it smells all right, it is all right. But pink chicken, major no-no, unless you want to do down tools in more way than one for 4 or 5 days after eating it. But there's also other ones like, can you send me 20 euro? How do I cook chicken? Where's the stopcock? Can you send me 100 euro? Can I come home? Another one is, was food always this expensive? Ah, you see, when they go away, they realize how expensive everything is. And when they're buying it for themselves. Another one, can I order food on your account? There's one not in it that was constantly being sent to me. And even up to today, it's been sent to me by text. What's the Netflix password? Oh man, I love these kind of stories. And I love the stories. Any kind of a story at all has got to do with food, right? Or a poll on food. And there's one making the papers this morning. By all accounts, unless you already knew this, crisp sandwiches are the most popular choice of a sandwich in Ireland. I find that a little bit of a stretch, but there it is nonetheless. A crisp sandwich, preferably cheese and onion as opposed to salt and vinegar, followed by ham and cheese, which comes in second, and chicken and stuffing, which comes in third. But they talk about the fact that you need to use a sliced pan. I don't buy that. I actually think a crusty loaf is better, or good sourdough cut thick, but what do I know? But they're also saying in this survey that the way you cut the sandwich also can impact on the flavour and the taste. And of course it can. I mean, if you go into the Long Valley, you will get it cut into four triangles, right? It's very important that the filling is spread properly all over the sandwich. I get that. But triangles come out on top as the best way to cut a sanger, followed then by rectangles, and then fourth, in third place, four squares. But you have it there now, straight from the crisp sandwich mouth. That's the most favourite of them all, followed by the ham and cheese, and then the chicken and stuffing. Can I give you another one then with regards to food and beverages? Because I've always believed this. If you drink scalding hot tea and you drink it really quickly, you're destroying your innards. And there is a possibility and a higher chance of esophageal cancer. You're better off letting it cool down or giving it the odd blow, but drinking very, very hot tea or coffee could well triple your risk of throat cancer. I pass it on for what it's worth, because it might make all the difference to your health.
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1: 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And you know, people did text in large numbers yesterday about lots of different topics, including my conversation with Craig Cody, who joined me in studio. Now we all know that because of people power and ultimately forcing those in authority to do the right thing, the Sky Claris drug will be provided to all of those families and all of those living with Friedreich's ataxia. My heart is broken for you, Craig. You're an inspiration, my friend. It's great to hear Paddy's dad on air. Reminds me of Vera Toomey a few years back, fighting the government to get help for her child and other children like her. If anything, it shows don't mess with Cork parents. They'll go all the way for their kids. Morning, Neil. Listening to Craig has me in tears. To hear him say he is spiritual has knocked me. To lose his son and his poor wife being so ill is astonishing. I wish I had 1% of his strength. Tear-jerking interview with a selfless and fantastic father. My question is when? Has this been just a box-ticking exercise? Even today and tomorrow is too late. How long must they wait? Politics before people. That's referencing when will the actual Sky Claris itself be provided to the patients who need it. Heartbreaking listening to that poor man. I'm thinking of him and his son. Prayers with the man, along with many others. Great man to be his kid with his kids the whole time. Keep strong, Craig, and indeed Paddy. Absolutely delighted for Craig and his son Paddy, wishing them the very best. There's loads of them. I'm a macho man, but I'm in tears here. What a man. Take a bow, everybody. That's just a selection. And just as we were getting off air yesterday, I got a text saying, we just heard Craig Cody on your show and heard that his son is a big Man United fan. We would love to pay for a trip to Manchester United for both of them, if possible, covering flights, match tickets, a hotel and spending money. Craig, good morning.
2: Good morning, how are you doing?
1: How do you feel about that offer that came in just as we were going off air yesterday?
2: God, I'm nearly in tears here. Yeah.
1: Isn't it incredible? Now, I'm going to name them all. They wanted to be played down the company. They don't want any, you know, huge amount of accolades or attention, but it's a company called Procure.ie. And their Munster area manager at Procure.ie is the GAA icon, Cork captain, ex-captain, Patrick Hoggy Horgan. You know him?
2: Well, yeah.
1: Okay.
2: Of course I do, Jesus.
1: So Patrick Horgan would like to meet you and Paddy at some stage this week to work out some kind of a plan for the trip, which would involve, as I say, tickets for a Man United match, flights, match tickets, hotel, and spending money.
2: Wow. It's unbelievable.
1: So wait until you tell Paddy about this.
2: Oh my God, yeah, it's great. And we just got bad news last night with poor Donna. She's in Tana Hospital in Dublin, so yeah.
1: I'm so sorry to hear that there was some bad news relating to your wife's condition. You take the wins, but of course, you know, life goes on. That's sad to hear. That is sad to hear. Our thoughts are with you on that one, and our thoughts are with Della. But at the same time, the kindness of people, beautiful texts following my

0: chat with you yesterday. Lots of them. You know, people wishing you well, saying what an amazing dad you are. And that's nice to hear, I'm sure. But then to get an offer like a weekend trip to Man United.
1: It's just unbelievable. He'd be over the moon.
0: When do you think you'll get to tell him? Later today?
1: When he gets home from school, yeah. Or if I say nothing until Patrick Howard wants to meet him, we'll surprise him.
0: That would be even better. That would be even better. Yeah. Let Hoggy walk in through the door or something.
1: Yeah. Oh. Everyone's been fantastic, Neil. You know, the whole county, it's just, they've been amazing.
0: Yeah. People are delighted for you. They really and truly are.
1: Yeah.
0: Delighted for
1: you. You know, everyone has just been amazing. Yeah. Amazing. My family's been amazing. My mum and dad, everyone. Yeah, it's just, you know.
0: Well, I just wanted you to know.
1: It's just not a good morning.
0: I know. Well, I'm very sorry to hear of some bad and disturbing news from last night. And as I say, our thoughts are with you. Really and truly, sorry to hear about that. You know, like, but people are very moved by the story and the efforts that you went to, and your strength and your resilience and not giving up. And amongst them is the company who want to maybe say, okay, listen, if there's one small thing we can do to put a smile on faces and to give you something to look forward to, it's a trip to Man United. So that's lovely, you know?
1: Unbelievable.
0: Yeah, okay.
1: Thanks, Hoggy.
0: Okay, yeah. He is listening. They're always listening. They're a great company. They don't want any publicity, but they are a great company. And they were moved by your story yesterday. Yeah. And they want to reach out and give you something that you can look forward to. So that'll be great. Who knows what match you will go to, but I'm sure you'll pick a good one.
1: I think that's a party.
0: Better again. Yeah. And I love the idea of saying nothing until Hoggy walks in the door. So well done on that one. All right.
1: Yeah. Okay. Yeah. Thank you, Neil.
0: Okay. All right, Craig. Mind yourself.
1: Thank you.
0: Stay strong. Okay. Bye-bye. And of course, we'll be in touch again with regards to whatever match you go to and how the weekend is. So thank you to Procure.ie. They won't want me saying this, but they're actually an energy broker. And it's kind of a switch or renewal system for electricity and gas. You can see I was talking about that earlier on this morning. If you just automatically renew with any kind of utility provider that you're with, you're absolutely mad. You're bonkers.ie, because it will absolutely fleece you. You need to shop around, and I imagine that places like Procure.ie can help. They look at all your energy spend and give you better options. But anyway, that's just beside the way. They're just a kind bunch of people who just want to help and were moved by the conversation with Paddy yesterday. So, with Craig regarding Paddy. So thank you for that. It's really lovely. And the next thing to happen now will be Patrick Horgan walking through the front door. That'll be absolutely fantastic. Text 0868104106. We're talking yesterday with a bunch of, I'm going to say, gals who headed off to Nashville for a girl's trip to Nashville and had a wonderful, wonderful time. If you were listening to that chat, that was Maeve and the gals. You might have heard me say to Maeve that there's another bunch of women who are also off on tour together. 15 of them. I don't even know if they know each other or anything, but there's 15 of them went on a Camino trip. Amongst them was Avril. Avril, good morning.
2: Good morning, Neil. How are you?
0: All right. Good to catch up again. So are you all strangers to each other or what?
2: Well, first of all, there's 10 of us, not 15, but anyway.
0: Well, you clearly lost 15. 5 along the way, because 15 started out.
2: Because we nearly killed them. So myself and my friend Ka, we done the Camino last year. We done the Syria to Santiago, and we loved it so much. We said we'd come back this year. So then I threw it up on my Instagram page, and I was like, you know, any like-minded women that would like to join us, we're cutting out the middleman. We're saving ourselves about €600-800. You're more than welcome, you know, come along and we'll have a laugh. So we had women from Galway, Kerry, Dublin and West Cork were the rest, and you know, Cork itself. So yeah, we're on our last day. We're flying home this evening and we're after walking the 105 kilometres, and this time around we've done the Portuguese way and we started in Vigo. Yeah.
0: That's exactly the same leg that I did, actually. So thanks be to God, I can see in my mind's eye what your trip was like. Mega.
2: Mega. We've done it though over 4 days. We took off very fast out of the trap, so to speak, on the first day, and we walked 43 kilometres on the first day. So yeah, we went crazy on the first day. Now, in hindsight, my Kaz here with me, would we do it again 43 on the first day?
0: No, too much.
3: It was too much, but having said that, thank God the sun was shining, it was glorious weather, and everyone was in really good form.
2: Yeah.
3: I complain.
2: I think it was best that we had it on the first day, being honest, not the last day, because...
0: I'm going to make a confession here. Now, this is your story, don't get me wrong, but on the very first day leaving Vigo, I got lost.
2: It's terrible getting out of it, isn't it?
0: It's impossible to get out of the goddamn place. It's a beautiful place, incidentally. Yeah. I think at one stage, I may have had to get a taxi to get me back on track.
2: Oh, you cheated. You cheated.
0: No. Hang on a second now. This was only a 2 or 3 kilometre. I mean, I didn't take a 40-kilometre taxi ride. Yes.
2: Well, we were trying to get out. We were the same.
3: That's probably what took us up in the mileage, is trying to find our way around town and out of it.
2: Wasn't it crazy? And then there was a couple behind us, and of course they thought we knew what we were doing because of the size of our group, and they were following us, and we took them about 2.5 kilometres. Out of their way, so they ditched us after a while, and we met them then later on, and they were like, you found your way out. Yeah, it's a little bit confusing just starting off at that point, but no, we had fantastic, we had great crack. Now, a couple of the girls were right, had a lot of blisters, weren't they? There was a lot of blisters.
3: Comfy bought for the feet.
0: Come here to me, people underestimate the importance of good socks.
2: Oh my God, I interviewed Maureen from Skibbereen yesterday while we were walking and talking. Good socks and good footwear. Now, you have to have your shoes, like, you know, put in. You have to be after walking on them and using them at home first.
0: Wear them in.
2: The socks in were a huge issue. I go with the blister resistant ones from Dunn Stores. I love them. A lot of hiking clubs use those as well. They're a fiver for 2 pairs. But some of the girls are going on Hilly, which are 80. And Merino Wool. There was Merino Wool used as well. But the footwear is vital, and always go up either half a size or a size, ideally.
0: Good idea. Yeah. Got some good tips. Where did you guys stay along the way?
2: So I'm going to pass you over to my friend Ka there now, because I came up with a great idea, and then I was like, I'll help you plan it all now, I promise, and all the rest of it, but really she done all the planning.
0: Teamwork.
3: We stayed in lovely hotels, to be honest with you, along the way. So again, we just again googling where to stay, how close to the route it was, and trying to pick those locations. But we stayed in hotels. In particular, the hotel we're in here last night is just gorgeous. Absolutely small, little, tiny boutique hotel with wellness and stone walls. It has a little wellness centre.
0: Yeah.
3: A nice little route at the end of our trail. So it's been gorgeous.
0: You know what?
3: All little hotels.
0: But come here, Ka. A lot of people... Because I know when I went, you did it yourself, I know, but you can get an organisation that will... plan.
3: Yes.
0: Okay, so they'll plan the stops for you, and they'll move your luggage along. Do you know what I mean?
3: Yes. Oh, we did all that. Yeah. So we used the local Unpost service to move our bags. So literally, if you think about Unpost, pick up your bag from the hotel, and they drop it to the next hotel. For us, it worked out that for 5 days of moving bags, it cost us about €6 a day to move a bag.
0: Ah, that's great. That's brilliant. So what was the
2: huge saving, Neil? Like, because last year, like, you know what I mean, I would have paid single supplement, you know, flights, accommodation, and transfer of bags. I think it was like €1,600. And when we were walking, we were talking to people, and they were kind of saying, oh yeah, we booked it ourselves. And we were like, maybe we could do this. And when we went about it then, like, a single supplement by us booking it directly ourselves was about €800.
0: Yeah. And I mean, we could be talking about that's singletons and single supplements go on holidays on their own. They're absolutely crucified, aren't they? Every single time.
2: Oh, absolutely. Absolutely.
0: Particularly,
2: I have to say, ChatGPT helped us as well.
3: An awful lot.
0: Yeah. And what did you make of the food and the tapas and the pinchos? Pinchos, is it? Pinchos?
3: Yes. Well, the pinchos now we had last night with our drinks. As they're serving a drink, they were giving us a little pincho with it. And to be fair, by the time we finished that, we kind of went, do we want to eat it all?
0: That's the problem. They're huge portions.
3: They were a huge portion, all right. Now, we did eat, don't get us wrong. We went off and ate again after that. But
2: we got our full food.
3: Yeah, we loved the food. And we also had the local soup another day, where pretty much there was a side of ham thrown into it with a big slither of chorizo.
0: Oh, I love the food on the Camino. It's just fabulous.
3: And a big bowl of cabbage and spuds.
2: Yeah, no one was walking behind the caramel for that day. You know, we all stayed away.
0: because of the cabbage, is it?
3: Powered by cabbage.
0: Powered by cabbage. I tell you one thing, you know, you go on a Camino or whatever, you think you come back having lost a couple of pounds or maybe a kilo or two. I came back heavier and it was all because of the food.
3: Oh, I know. And you're stopping and you're starting. Now, which was interesting for us as well, the French way we done last year is in Syria into Santiago, and this year we've done the Portuguese way. Our preference would definitely be the Sierra, as in the French way, into Santiago. Way more scenic, less bikes as well. We found there was a lot of cyclists.
2: A lot of electric bikes.
3: Electric bikes. They're cheating now, like, mind you. I told a group of them they were cheating as well, and I got on the bike to take a test ride on it. But
0: electric bike on the Camino, it kind of is, like, it kind of is cheating, I think, isn't
3: yeah.
0: it?
3: And yeah. we just, yeah, I think so too.
2: We must remember, not everyone has the ability to walk it.
3: That's
2: so
3: true.
2: If there's another option out there, isn't it lovely to have?
0: I retract what I say. I'm ashamed that I call them cheaters. You are right. We all, like,
3: yeah,
0: you know,
3: right.
0: we all have She's different challenges. And like, because I sometimes think maybe that a Camino might be best done alone, you know?
2: And that too?
3: I could see myself doing it. I don't think I'd stay quite long enough. You know what I mean?
0: Yeah.
3: It is lonely. Do you know, it's nice to have a group of women. And you know what? The group of women that came away with us, we were all walking into Santiago yesterday and we were like, we'd do something like this again. Seriously, and we're going to organise it. Didn't we say that, Kat?
2: Something else.
3: Yeah, we'll do something else. Maybe cycling in Switzerland or the Alps or something, or Prosecco.
2: A Prosecco trail around the Italian hills.
0: You should do
3: like
0: it.
3: That.
0: You should do it. And it
3: yeah,
0: goes
3: oh,
0: to...
3: Oh, we are going doing it.
0: And it goes to show that you're not always strangers. You may start out as strangers to each other, but you end up as friends a lot of the time afterwards, you know?
3: Absolutely.
0: Assuming that everybody clicked.
2: And everyone did.
3: No, it was a lovely group and we had a great old laugh across, you know, because we were nervous as well. It was our first time doing something like
0: this. Yeah.
3: And you know, we were walking in the Bocana yesterday and I was saying, would you do it again? And she goes, absolutely, in a heartbeat. And everyone said they'd be on once the date suited them and whatever. And I said, look, we'll do something different. And I think it's nice for us as well, you know, as women. And we had loads of chats, didn't we? Everything from Botox to vaginal cream, to everything, you know what I mean? It was like everything. There was nothing off the mark. We spoke about it.
2: We also spoke about other sensible stuff, like our health, our careers, visions for the future, the state of the country.
0: All right, I'm kind of still back at the first stuff.
2: Yeah. I'm moving on swiftly from that.
0: Move along swiftly. Thank you very much.
3: No problem.
0: Did you get your certificates?
2: We did.
3: We had to race back into Santiago yesterday morning, though, because one of the members was flying back to Kerry, and she was trying to make a flight early afternoon, even though we were staying here last night. So we were under a small bit of pressure, but we got her certificate for her, and everyone got the certificate.
2: We made sure we put Avril's Instagram handle on her cert, though, because she wasn't there with us picking it up. So we put her Avril P. Tiger on her cert.
3: Yeah,
0: you've got the cert, and you've done the achievement. Is the texter actually wondering, I'm assuming this is female, any wine, or were you teetotaling for the week?
2: Again, there were some teetotalers. And there was some who were sipping away the wine. So there was a mix of both.
3: I was a sipper.
0: You'd be better off, because you wouldn't want to be quaffing it, because the next morning there'd be hell to pay on another walk in the heat. You just wouldn't.
2: Oh, God. There was no abusing it at all. It was merely enjoying the wine.
0: Absolutely. Major lesson would be learned. You wouldn't do that twice. And Compostela de Santiago is absolutely glorious. Isn't that beautiful? Such a gorgeous cathedral as well.
2: It's stunning. It is, and
0: It's
2: a beautiful morning here this morning. The sun is out and it's gorgeous.
3: I'm even going to go to confession, Neil.
0: Oh,
3: I haven't gone to confession in years.
0: That'll take a long time, right? That'll take a long time.
3: Well, I was here last year and I was fascinated and I stood outside the confessional box. You know how they have all little individual rooms with all the different languages and stuff?
0: Well,
3: and I hadn't been to confession in about, I'd say, 30 years, no word of a lie. And then I was looking in and I was like, I can't, I won't.
0: And why do you feel the compulsion now this morning to want to go and confess? What do you want to confess?
3: I don't know. I've nothing really. I'm really a good girl. I think I'm a good girl anyway. I said I'm going to go this morning. Yeah, that was the one thing I said when I made it back here, that I was going to go to confession.
0: Okay.
2: And I suppose the walking the distance does give you a little bit of time. Because it's not all that
0: introspection.
2: There are moments in the day where you step up
3: step away from everyone. You walk alone maybe for 5 or 10 minutes. And during that time, to be fair, it does give you a little opportunity to be mindful.
4: Yeah. No,
0: I get it. If you have an urge, just go for it, because there's some voice in your head telling them that. But at least you're all going to go home after a week of introspection and reflection. Nobody of you wants to just keep on walking and never go home.
3: We're good.
0: All right, well, talking about keeping on walking, why don't you just walk all the way out to Finisterre? There's another leg left out to Finisterre on the coast.
3: Oh, there is, but not today. We're broken. 105 kilometres is enough. We're broken.
0: All right, go home. Off you go then. Confess your sins and mind yourselves and get home safe.
3: Great stuff. Thank you,
0: Neil. Bye, Avril. Take care. Well done. It's a great idea, isn't it, to get together in a group as a bunch of friends. Yesterday it was a big trip to Nashville. This morning was a Camino. And one step further is that these women didn't know each other when they started out. And that seems like a great way to get and do something or challenge yourself or do something different. Text 0868104106. I'm always keen to hear those kind of stories, actually. If you have stories like that, do share. Email neil@redfm.ie.
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1: All right, we're chatting yesterday on the air about all sorts of things involving shopping or the shopping experience or going into the city or retail in general. Paul Gallagher was on. He's got loads and loads of Skechers branches all over the country. And he's saying that retail is certainly in crisis. Yesterday morning, if you were listening, I was alarmed actually to hear that 7% of all retail purchases are online. The rest of it is in bricks and mortar shops in general. I would have thought that the figure would have been much, much higher, but there you go. A lot of text in regards to that. Some great points made by Paul Gallagher. I'd also add that commercial rates are a big cost to doing business these days too. Wonder are all of these vape shops, etc., paying their commercial rates. It's hard to know, really. It's hard to know, but certainly they are in the crosshairs, vape shops at the moment, in more ways than one, aren't they? Retail cannot survive unless people are welcomed to towns with proper parking facilities. If customers cannot access shops in towns easily, they'll just go elsewhere. Yall has a no-free parking time. Middleton has 2 hours free. Yet the retailers all pay the same rates and insurance. Councillors control parking, but they really are clueless. You see that in a lot of places. Even a lot of the suburbs actually have a period. I know certainly for Douglas, there is a free period after which you then have to pay. Surely, though, a lot of jobs that are being lost in retail are being lost because of the self-service tills. Pennies have a lot of them now, too, in Wilton. Yeah, you're going to see more and more and more of them. In fact, you will go into big supermarkets now. I mean, I've been in Aldi's in the past where there have been no tills open whatsoever. It has all been only the self-service tills. I had to park in the City Hall car park last week as I had a medical appointment up towards the South Infirmary. There was no parking available up around there. I was delayed at the appointment because the doctor was running late. Went into the car park at about 8:30 in the morning and left around 3 to 3:30 p.m. I was absolutely shocked when I put my ticket into the machine to pay. €30.40. Why would anyone want to go into the city centre when there are shopping centres where you can park without being penalised for visiting? No wonder people are staying away from the city. Yeah, I mean, that is a lengthy period. That's almost like a working day that you were parked up. But, you know, 8:30 to maybe 3:30, €30.40. It is very, very high. But when it's per hour, you see, that's the thing. When the hourly rate is so high and you stay so long, that's why people have fleeting visits. They're trying to get in and out within 60 minutes or less. And there are others then. You spoke about retail and training on the air. I worked in all the major supermarkets. And I was taught to make eye contact with your customer. Smile. Engage in conversation. And treat a customer buying a bottle of milk the same as someone with a full trolley. Because they are both keeping you in a job, whether it's just a bottle of milk or a full trolley. We're also taught to help pack the bags. That was the motto, and I lived by it for 23 years. So now when I go into a shop and don't receive that level of service, I feel short-changed. Actually, since COVID, I find very few staff in supermarkets will help you pack your shopping anymore. I was shopping recently and I had some vouchers. I thought I had a €10 voucher and a €5 voucher, but it turned out I had two €10 vouchers. I had checked, but my phone hadn't updated where I live. It only updated when I was at the supermarket, so I was unaware of the mistake. When I got to the checkout, the guy gave me the opportunity to run back and get an extra €11 that I was short, so I could use both vouchers. And I was grateful for it. I panicked and grabbed the nearest two items because I didn't want to hold up customers behind me. When I returned to the checkout, he was still sitting there. He hadn't helped me pack any of the shopping. And after taking the cash, he got out his water and drank it, while I packed €103 worth of shopping myself. I feel that that was very poor customer service. He was polite, but my colleagues and I would never have gotten away with providing that level of service when I was in supermarket retail. There's a lot in that text, actually, you know, being told and taught to pack bags. I don't think I have ever seen anybody behind a till. One of the big supermarkets packing bags, unless it was clearly obvious that the person who was doing the shopping was incapable. I just don't see it. And as to people running away because they've got to go and get something else and they're looking for something else to bring them up to the amount where the voucher kicks in, isn't that very annoying if you're stuck waiting and waiting and waiting as they're running around the shop to get something extra? But maybe we should all just maybe chill a bit, not be in such a rush to get from A to B. But the packing of the bags, I mean... That's new to me. I never saw that happening. Text 0868104106. We'll pick it up after 10.
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2: Part of the conversation, the Neil Prendeville Show with Elevate Credit Union. Morning, Janet. Thank you for getting in touch. She says, I was wondering if it would be possible to mention my parents, Pat and Gussie Harrington, on their 60th wedding anniversary on Thursday the 10th, which is today. They're the most wonderful parents to myself, Lorraine and Ian, and grandparents to Dylan, Leah, Zach, Max and Ryan. Amazing people to all their friends and neighbours too. Hope you can do it, says Janet. Job done. Happy 60th wedding anniversary to Pat and Gussie Harrington. 60 happy years together and so many people now. An intergenerational family sending lots of love on your 60th wedding anniversary. Text 0868 104 106. If you talk a lot about the integration within the GAA, Neil, and if the GAA integrates women fully, are women in general then going to go and support Camogie and ladies football in the same numbers that they go to, say, hurling matches? It's no wonder there's a ticket problem when so many women go to hurling games but don't bother supporting their own sisters in the Camogie games and particularly right up to Camogie finals, says Bobby by text to 0868 104 106. Yesterday morning, we broke on the air that nurses on Leaside, of course, had been promised full-time jobs in the CUH as they graduated, and then those offers were withdrawn after 4 years of hard work and study and placement and internship. Australia is coming. I saw it on Facebook. They want critical nurses. They want theatre nurses. They can't get enough. Is it any wonder that so many go? Nursing in the CUH, I would hope that the people would remember that these nurses would have started off their careers during the thick of COVID, says Mike. Absolutely. So they went into their jobs and started their careers at the most difficult time. Refusing to hire the nurses, but told the HSC would collapse without them, or indeed without the foreign nationals. Do they think we're fools? Told them at the last moment to get the last bit of work out of them and then withdraw the offer. It's absolutely disgusting. Desi says the NHS in England would be delighted with the HSC not giving the nurses jobs. Then NHS will scoop them up, or Canada or Australia, and they may never come back to work in Ireland after the way they've been treated here. Sorry, I'm very opinionated, but the reason we don't hire our own nurses is because we recruit them from abroad for cheaper labour through agencies. The unions won't get involved as the new people we bring in from abroad get signed up to the unions, and the unions receive the weekly fee. They don't care who pays for it. That's why unions are like the government. Both failed to do the job they were hired to do. One final one for now. The only reason the government approved the medication was because of pressure regarding Sky Claris. So don't be glorifying the government. They're nothing but a pack of something I can't actually say on air. I'm not glorifying them for a moment. I have said on numerous occasions that it was all down to people power and the families and the likes of Craig Cody for pushing and pushing for Sky Claris. But anyway, just staying with the nurses, right? Because I spoke with a nurse on air yesterday morning. I was then subsequently contacted by other people, including parents and nurses themselves. Very annoyed and very upset. I'm an intern nurse in the CUH, also affected by this issue. I was given a job and then had it taken away. If there's anything that people can do for us, we would really appreciate it. I was given a job in haematology 2 weeks ago. They're just saying they don't have the funding and they will give us agency shifts instead. There is no certainty in these kind of jobs. Usually this isn't allowed because you wouldn't be supported in those kind of roles. And the jobs that they're offering us now, shifts, will actually be quite dangerous for us and indeed patients. So it really is an absolute total and utter mess. Liam Conway is the Assistant Director of Industrial Relations at the INMO. I believe he's based in Cork as well as everything else. Liam, good morning.
3: Good morning, Ian. How are you?
2: What in the name of God is going on here that they will be offered, it could be upwards of 120 of them, incidentally, offered full-time jobs and then an apology saying, oh, that was a mistake. What's going on?
3: So to be clear, Neil, that the history on this is that back in March of this year, the HSC had committed to hiring all nursing and midwifery interns or graduates and are due to qualify over the next number of weeks and receive their registration. Unfortunately, what has happened over the last number of weeks is that the government have basically pulled the plug on approval processes for funding and recruitment of additional posts and new posts and replacing posts within the region. Within the HSC Southwest, and you would have seen coverage of this in the last few weeks in relation to CUH and the CEO and the concerns there, which are shared by the INMO in relation to safety.
2: Okay, I did that on the air yesterday, and just to remind people of that, of course, it is the boss of the CUH talking about the fact that going forward and into the winter, it will be an unsafe place.
3: Absolutely, and I suppose the other concern in relation to the graduates this morning was that there has been miscommunications in relation to the HSC's offers to this group. I suppose I'm engaging on behalf of that group of our membership with the regional management and CUH, and to ensure that group will receive permanent positions. I'm glad to confirm that group will, but we are engaging with that group, our members, and also with the employer as well, to provide certainty.
2: Can I just on that, forgive me now, because I got a statement from the HSC Southwest, and they say to me, regrettably, the CUH made offers to a number of students in error, and we apologise to those involved for the impact of this error on their immediate plans. Graduates who have not been offered a full-time contract but wish to work in the CUH will do so in a thing called staff bank, which is what, like, is that a temporary job shift work?
3: So to be clear, the HSC, and I can't speak on behalf of the fire, can I speak on behalf of the members we represent? We've been engaged with the HSC over the last 24 hours and have confirmed that any graduate within CUH will receive a permanent post. The issue arising was that offers were issued to the graduates advising that they would be given a permanent post and specified what area they were going to work. So we're not happy and completely satisfied how that has been managed from the HSC, and we're engaging on behalf of our membership to ensure that certainty is provided. The real concern mentioned around the connotation of bank, you know, and as you've mentioned in some of your comments on the introduction there, is that it has connotations that it's like agency work or relief work. That's not acceptable. That's not what the agreement was with the HSC nationally, and we're engaging with the employer locally.
2: I'm still confused. Maybe I'm struggling to catch up. Have they reversed the decision, and are they withdrawing the apology and saying, actually, you know, we are going to give you full-time contracts in the CUH, real jobs, permanent jobs?
3: That's correct, yes.
2: So why are they saying, well, is this statement out of date then, where they're saying that won't happen, they're saying to me, but they will get funded permanent vacancies when they arise?
3: So basically, the HSC have advised us in the last 3 hours, we've been engaging directly on behalf of our membership in that group, and they will receive permanent posts within the HSC Southwest and CUH.
2: Why did they change their mind then?
3: Well, I suppose the concern is, in relation to it, is that, as I mentioned earlier, they were offered specific posts in CUH, and some of those were offered in error as per the employer. However, we're engaging with the employer to provide certainty where members are going to be allocated. So, for example, a nurse might be allocated to the emergency department or theatre or a ward in CUH. There's uncertainty in relation to those allocations. I understand the employer is meeting with the graduates over the next 24 hours as well directly, and we're engaging with the employer as well to provide certainty in relation to it. I suppose it's really important to emphasise as well, Neil, that, as you rightly mentioned at the start of the programme, like, this group have 4 years of training, and the state has invested in this group. CUH has invested in this group. CUH, in their own view, wants to bring every one of those nurses on board, but restrictions have been put in place by the Minister for Health in relation to spend. I think it's really important that listeners appreciate the current situation, that there is a programme now for cost containment in our health service, which essentially is going to have a direct consequence on patient care. We see that there's over 100 vacancies in Cork University Hospital. There's 80 vacancies in the maternity. And we're in a real situation now where the government, the decisions that they're making, they're going to have to explain to the public about services being curtailed.
2: Yeah, well, actually, Jennifer Carney said that there's 249 posts approved but unfunded. But there are others then which are funded and unfilled as well. So the figures actually could be a shortfall of over 1,000 staff in the CUH.
3: I think listeners will start to see this, if they haven't already, in terms of vacancies, right? So, for example, this is a design and an own goal from the HSC directly themselves. They have put in a system in place where posts that were already approved, replacement posts, not new posts, replacement posts, So, for example, in the breast CNS service in CUH, which basically the clinical nurse specialist role, there should be 7 posts there. That service is providing a service for women across the province. Essentially, that those posts, those vacancies were approved back in May. They have now put a pause on the recruitment of those. So that service is near collapse. We've had a load of other examples within CUH in relation to diabetes services, etc.
2: That's shocking.
3: Absolutely. And I suppose it's important for listeners to understand. So I just want to address this point. It was mentioned on the introduction from a comment from a listener as well about international staff and recruitment. I think it's really important to emphasise that any nurse or midwife that comes to this state or is trained in this state is paid at the same pay scale as everyone else. So everyone is paid based on public sector pay scales. It's also important to note that...
2: No, that's not altogether true. It's 30% more expensive than direct employment to employ a nurse or to use an agency. It costs 30% more on the rate of pay.
3: No, Neil, I'm addressing the concern around international recruitment. So that group of staff are paid as the same as Irish staff that are recruited directly to graduates as well.
2: No, hang on a second. I got to be clear about this. The rate of pay paid directly to an Irish nurse who's on a contract is lower than the hourly rate of pay and the amount of money paid to the agency employing and giving the international nurse to a hospital. 30% more. You'd have to agree with that.
3: I suppose that's two different pieces. So one is that people are paid on the correct pay scale, but then I suppose in terms of what your point you were making is in relation to direct cost of recruitment.
2: Correct.
3: So people are paid the same salary scale, but I think it's important for listeners to know that we have 30%...
2: No, but it's costing the state more. Okay, it's costing the state significantly more than it would if it was direct employment. Like, in 2023, there was €648 million spent on agency staff. In 2024, that went to €726 million. Last year, it went to €832 million paid to agency companies. And this year is expected to go as high as €845 million spent giving money to agencies to bring nurses. Now, it could well also be support staff, doctors, home care services, midwives, physiotherapists, radiographers. Nearly a billion this year in agency staff costs.
3: The simple solution to that is, and the point I was trying to make, is that in relation to the actual recruitment of staff every year, 30% of nursing midwifery recruitment is from a graduate cohort. We have this situation that has developed over the last week in relation to the interns, that if they're not given certainty, they will move to the private sector or they'll move abroad. And you've mentioned that as well. The other important piece as well is the unions have been calling on the HSE and the government to stop outsourcing services. And that's rightly what you mentioned, is they overspend an agency and outsourcing to private companies to provide frontline healthcare services, which is contradictory to staunch care. So the government, unfortunately, is continuing to look at outsourcing to push that. And like as rightly has been talked about as well, the cost of increasing health insurance, etc. We are now in a situation where patients will not get access to frontline services that should be provided under staunch care.
2: I know all of that. No, I mean, and with all due respect, Liam, I know what you're saying, and they're very valid points. But yesterday morning, what broke was the issue regarding the nurses. It boggles the mind that apparently it costs €60,000. It costs the state to train a nurse in a 4-year pipeline through their course and internship. €60,000. That's what it costs the state. And at the end of it, then, while they're spending and will spend €845 million this year on agency staff, they're telling an Irish nurse who took 4 years to train and cost the state €60,000, we don't have work for you, head off to Australia. Do you see how nonsensical that is?
3: Oh, I do, Neil. And we're hearing it from members and been raising this point with the HSE directly on it. I suppose that's the point to clarify here at the start of the show this morning, essentially, is that that group will receive permanent contracts. The uncertainty has caused significant challenges now for our members. And obviously, we are concerned of retention, so certainty needs to be provided. We're engaging with the HSC in the region in Cork and Kerry to ensure that all graduates, the 275 graduates that are due to qualify over the next number of weeks, will receive permanent positions in the HSC, and we won't lose that cohort.
2: Thank you. I'm great to get that clarification. Well done for that. But will there be permanent positions in the CUH?
3: Yeah, so each site has a certain amount of interns. So, for example, there's over 50 interns in CUH alone. And what our goal here, our objective, is to ensure every one of those graduates who wish to stay in CUH will receive a permanent post. We've received confirmation that the HSE are working to ensure that all of that group will receive permanent positions and are due to receive further letters of offer to them. But I suppose the important piece is that the state nor the frontline services can afford to lose any of these graduates. Every one of them needs to be kept on. We are a critical shortage of staffing across CUH.
2: It's absolutely appalling. You are right when you're talking about capacity, none. Cancelling patients is probably going to be very much on the cards across the winter with all of the shortfall of staff. But could I just ask you, the jobs that they're being offered, because some nurses are telling me that, okay, there may well be a job offer, but you'll be moved from pillar to post to all sorts of different departments on any given day or any given week. Is that the kind of job they're being offered?
3: That's not acceptable to this union and our members. So we're engaging with the employer to address that.
2: Okay. Listen, appreciate it, Liam. Much clearer now. And if there was union intervention to make this happen, well done in that regard. I do appreciate it. Thanks for taking the call. Appreciate it. Liam Conway is the Assistant Director of Industrial Relations at the INMO. I mean, but you can't get away from the elephant in the room here, and that is the cost of agency staff. When, on the one hand, yesterday morning, you had interns who were coming out and just, finishing their course and had been promised a full-time job, and then would be told, no, there isn't funding, or whatever damn reason they come up with. Well, at the same time, for some bizarre reason, we will spend 840 million. I mean, I can give you a breakdown of that per hospital in Cork if you want. I just don't want to boggle you with numbers. But 845 million this year alone, possibly higher on agency staff coming in from overseas. So you got agency staff coming in from overseas costing 845 million this year. And you have Irish nurses being snapped up by the NHS because they can't get work in Ireland or going to Australia, even though it's cost the state 60 grand to train them. I mean, it just makes no sense whatsoever. Anyway, there's lots of texts and emails on this, but Kathleen is a call. Kathleen, good morning.
4: Hi, Neil. A bit nervous now.
2: So your grand girl, we're only having a chat, so just tell me your story and away we go. Yeah.
4: I was shouting at the television, or the radio yesterday when they were talking about the nurses, and I got my daughter in England, who I'm going to talk about now, to get your number. I didn't even know your number, even though you call it up too fast for me.
2: Not a bother. Sorry, Kathleen. Anyway. Well, here we are.
4: So my daughter studied in the regional at the time. 35 years ago, she went to England, because when they finished, 38 in the class, 35 of them went straight to England, no job. Three of them were kept on, Annette, and two of her friends, I won't name them because they don't know I'm talking about them. They were kept on a day-to-day basis. So they were told, come in the morning, and when they were going out, whatever time they were going out, you can come in the morning, or you can come in whatever time they wanted you. And she thought, she put up with it for 3 weeks, and she thought, no, I didn't train hard for that.
2: For what? What was she describing to you?
4: She's a nurse. She was told to come in the day. She wasn't permanent. When it suited them, she came in. Do you know if they needed her? That kind of a way.
2: So that's only part-time, get a shift here and there kind of thing.
4: Yeah.
2: So here we are with a nurse saying to me, they're saying they don't have the funding. This is 2026. They're saying we don't have the funding and they will give us agency shifts instead. That's what a nurse was told.
4: Which will cost them more in the first place.
2: But what I'm saying is nothing's changed then since 1989.
4: That's what I'm saying, 35 years ago, and nothing's changed. Now, she went to a private clinic. She didn't go to the NHS in Harley Street, the London clinic, just called. She was there for years and years. And she was treated very well. And she went to different courses, and she's running a clinic in Devonshire Street now, which is...
2: Your daughter runs an oncology clinic in London. In fairness to her.
4: Yes. Wow. And she goes to Chelsea as well. They have another clinic, the clinics that they have, and there's one in North London as well. They have another one.
2: So where do you think our nurses are going now? Are they still going to the UK? Are they going to Australia? Imagine so.
4: Australia, I think, really. And I heard a few of them saying they went to Dubai, I think.
2: Dubai,
4: well.
2: Yeah, that would make sense.
4: My point is, nothing changed in 35 years. Like, she is such a capable girl, you know, to be told to come in the morning, if you know, if you're needed. And it was the time, that time now, you went on the ward straight away when you were training, you know, and then you went 3 months in block, I think they used to call it,
2: yeah,
4: to do the study,
2: yeah,
4: you know, whereas now they don't do that. And I think it's better the older way to go on the ward straight away. Do you know what I mean?
2: Learn on the job, like, yeah. Learn under the job, but with strict supervision, as the fella says, yeah.
4: Yeah.
2: Okay.
4: But, okay. You know, so I was shouting at things. But there's no change. There's no change. They're still, you know, throwing them on the boat or the plane.
2: Yeah. Okay. Well done.
4: You know,
2: Thank you, Kathleen. Regards to your dear daughter.
4: I'd say my other two daughters. One of them is a dentist. She trained in UCC. She went to England. And my youngest daughter, who will be 50 on Sunday, she wanted to be a dental nurse. She didn't want to go study too long in the college.
2: Yeah.
4: So she went to the nurse. So when she went to England, she worked for Pauline. Pauline, they got

0: But they all went to England.
1: Yeah, so they all went to England instead.
0: Yeah.
1: Okay.
0: So nothing changed.
1: Thanks, Kathleen. Regards to you and all of the family. 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They spend over 85 million as well on private home care providers, right? This is 85 million from the Echo this morning that the HSE spent on private home care providers to deliver home support services for older people. And that figure goes through 2023. 2024 and 2025. And if you look at that support services for Cork, this would be private home care providers. While there are others then, of course, who possibly would say, okay, well, that's a service that the HSE should be providing with directly employed staff. I get that. The figure is 15.75 million in Cork alone in 2023. That figure then for private home care providers went up to 22 million in 2024 and 30 million in 2025. I mean, the amount of money being spent. I mean, okay, I will give you the Cork figures just ahead of the ad break because I have them and it's it kind of gives context to things that I'm talking about this morning. If you look at the agency spend in the CUH alone, right? This is just the CUH. 2024, 19.5 million euro on agency staff. 2025, another 19 million in the CUH alone. And in 2026, it's expected that it could go as high as 21 million for agency spend. If you look then at different reports on Cork hospitals, for instance, a 6 month figure up to June of this year, already up to June of this year, just one example, which would be the CUH. In the 6 months, they've spent 10.5 million, 10.5 million alone in the first 6 months of this year on agency staff in the CUH alone. And at the same time, we're talking to nurses who can't get full-time jobs. I would be keen to get maybe an updated statement, if that's possible, from the HSE Southwest, because if what we're hearing from the union is correct, it will come as relief to the nurses that whatever error there was with regards to job offers that we heard about yesterday morning may well have been rolled back on. So all that and lots more besides. 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And my apologies if I read out the phone numbers too fast. I'll slow down in that regard. Back after the break.
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1: Mad, mad, mad, the money that's spent. Absolutely insane. Actually, Michael's the dad of a daughter who has studied nursing in UCC for the past 4 years. Most of her work placement was in CUH, where within the last 2 weeks, she was told that she'd secured a position in the emergency department when she graduated. Yesterday was the students, 60 of them, last day of work placement. They were called into a meeting to be told they have no jobs because there's no funding for their positions. Yet the HSE recently took in 60 nurses from overseas, possibly all sleeping in the one house. Well, I mean, that is a stretch, but that's what he's saying. Probably with very poor English, knowing that there would be Irish nurses graduating at the end of September. The money spent on training these UCC graduates is all for nothing. And more will have to spend training the international nurses that come here instead. My daughter was told that there are agency positions available, but no guarantee of working hours. What is the point of having a school of nursing in UCC if there are no jobs for them when they graduate? Martin, Harris and the health minister should be ashamed of themselves. The government finds 700 million plus at the drop of a hat to fund a war in the Ukraine. God knows how many more millions for NGOs, but they can't find money to fund positions for six Irish and Cork nurses. A lot of these nurses won't get a job in Cork. They'll travel up the country to find work, if they're lucky. They'll have a very poor quality of life due to the cost of rent, cost of living, or worse, they'll claim the dole and be a further burden on the state after they graduate. It's another prime example of the government treating its own people like second-class citizens. They want to fix the world's problems, but don't give a damn of what's going on at home. I can tell you, she was upset and very frustrated last night. And I'm furious. We're a small island with a population of 3.5 million Irish citizens. I think it's higher than that, but I know what you're saying. We do not have the capacity to cater for the volume of foreigners that arrive here. Proof is in the pudding when we can't even cater for 60 of our own. The new regulations that will be introduced are a day late and a dollar short. I and every other Irish person has had enough of this government's failure to act and get tough on many issues that actually matter. And just seem to sit on their hands day after day. Yeah, well, they're sitting on their hands at the moment, having these little think-ins at the moment where they all huddle down and think about, what are we going to do with regards to Ireland in the future? Maybe to wreck people's heads even more. But thank you, Paul. Thank you, Michael, for that email on behalf of you as a dad and your daughter. Worrying times. So there may well be some clarification this morning with some kind of a rollback on the withdrawal of the full-time jobs that were promised. So I will come back on that, but there's a rake of text coming in it as well. So keep them coming. Text 0868 104 106. A lot to do. Neil is standing by. But first up, Billy McGill. Billy, good morning.
2: Morning, Neil.
1: Are we back? Because, of course, you're in the city all of the time. You love the city. But are you talking on the issue of parking, is it?
2: Yeah, just the issue of parking. If you take the average size of a family car, it's 14 feet by 6 feet. And up to a couple of years ago, we could park on the mall, nose in, that was 6 feet, 1.5 feet for the driver to get out, 1.5 feet for the passenger to get out. So you took up 9 feet. Now you park parallel, which is 14 feet, and you need 2 feet in front and 2 behind to even park it. That's 18. So we halved our parking on the mall when we introduced the bicycle lane.
1: Is there even any parking on the mall now, to be honest with you? If there is, it's very little.
2: I got it this morning. There is bits of it, but it's very, very tight. And then you went around the corner and you went on to Morrison's Island on Fodermatch Quay, and you had space for approximately 114 cars from the City Hall Bridge down to Parliament Bridge. That's gone.
1: So that now will be a boardwalk and a walkway.
2: Correct. So when you start adding up the amount of car spaces that have gone and haven't been replaced by any alternative.
1: Is there a figure for that, I wonder? Or even hazard a guess?
2: For the number of cars gone?
1: Spaces gone in the city.
2: Well, you have your 114 positive between the two bridges. We lost 76 approximately on White Street for the new development of housing for the council. But that was long overdue and much needed housing.
1: I'd love to get that figure, incidentally, because you'd be talking about Parnell Place, you'd be talking about Merchants Quay, you'd be talking about the time when there was parking on Patrick Street, the Grand Parade. I'd say I think the figure could be north of 1,000 or more, Billy, possibly.
2: The golden opportunity was for City Hall to buy Brooke Hawtons. That went from Copley Street into the South Terrace. Towards the back of it, which is where Cotter Street is, a high-rise car park would have been successful there, based on the fact that the one that was on Union Quay, the red brick one, started out as a public-private one with a tax break by buying your space in it. So you had money coming in, and you were able to pay your builder, and it's finished. Now it's a private car park completely. Any gaps that come up, space is coming up, but the likes of the Imperial Hotel will buy them.
1: Yeah, true enough. But on top of that, if you talk about multi-stories and car parking, either private or public ones, they're just too expensive for people. They really are. It's discouraging them from coming into the city. But isn't that the plan with regards to cities in the future? Car-free. Yeah. They don't want people coming in looking. They're building apartment blocks all over the place now in the city with no parking underneath.
2: Yep, that's right. Yeah, won't you? A good example is there's good council infill in Barry Street, but there's no parking permits. Then you go Magazine Road, Flashing Road, corner, the V there. Again, new accommodation, no parking permits. Springfield House on the Blackrock Road, the start of Blackrock Road on the right-hand side before Ashton School. Again, I think there's about 6 or 7 parking spaces on the street outside, and there's nothing else.
1: Yeah, I mean, if you look at places like Railway, you know, the rail yard in Albert Quay, 270 apartments, there won't be any underground parking there. The Horgan's Quay development, 302 apartments. I'm open to correction on that, 302 apartments, but no underground parking, yeah? I've got a whole long list of them here, no matter where you want to go, all over the city. Anglesey Terrace, Cork City, 147 new apartments. These are all the cranes and construction going on at the moment. Again, the whole idea is to change the city to make it people-friendly, pedestrian-friendly, and get rid of cars, to use public transport instead.
2: That was years ago when the Spanish street architect, Galli, was here when she was commissioned by City Council. She was given the instructions that there were going to be 4 park and rides. One was going to come from the northeast, which was up in Tinker's Cross. One was going somewhere from close to the County Hall. We already had one, and there was one more to come.
1: And we only have one, right?
2: Yeah, and we only still have one. And the idea was that the bus would come down as far as the Coliseum, that would be some sort of roundabout there, and would go back up again. And similar, if we'd come down the Western Road, down to Finn's Corner, have a roundabout by the Capitol of Cinema, and would go back up the Western Road again. That all sounded great. She put in the wide footpaths and made Patrick Street quite a nice plaza. At Christmas, it was mentioned at the time that wooden shops would be rolled out and we would have a great shopping atmosphere in the middle of Patrick Street.
1: Never happened.
2: All nice. Very nice things.
1: Okay. I have a figure here, actually. Now, this is AI, so you never know with AI. Yeah. It says that in the city centre, 400 spaces, city centre parking spaces, have been removed. I think it's probably higher than that. Because you can add to that now the 115 spaces that went from Morrison's Island. So in the centre of the city, it could be north of 550 to 600 alone.
2: Yeah.
1: Mad.
2: It really is. Now, one of the other things is that I just discussed it, was the idea was if the bicycle lane was to go down the centre of the street instead, up the centre of the South Mall. Move the buses on the northern side of the mall to the southern side of the mall so they wouldn't have to cross over the lane within reason. And I based it on the idea that we had the taxi rank on Patrick Street for 70 or 80 years and taxis parked in the middle of the road with their own telephone.
1: If you go back far enough, there was middle parking on the Grand Parade as well, right in the middle.
2: There was. My sister, when we lived in Centre Town, my sister got a car and it was always parked up there.
1: Yeah.
2: And probably only driven once a week.
1: And they were parked sideways to each other. So you're right with regards to the use of space. It was much tighter. Yeah. You got an awful lot more in.
2: Correct. That's it. That's the important thing about it. It's just doing the maths.
1: Simple stuff, right?
2: In the meantime, the space or the site was the former income tax office on Sullivan's Quay. That should have been used as a temporary car park when it was a derelict site and nothing was being done with it.
1: And still nothing done with it.
2: Remember Owen O'Callaghan, the late Owen O'Callaghan, telling me in 85, 86 when the Paul Street car park was developed by him. It took 2.5 years for it to break even for the city council. That's a tremendous investment. I mean,
1: that is a very short space of time.
2: Very short time.
1: To have everything paid off.
2: You have more steel, you have more concrete, but you have no glazing. You can chase the wires into the wall. You can do all the sort of things. There's no serious finish required.
3: Yeah.
2: And look at Paul Tripp. It's just there. It's working away perfectly since the mid-80s.
1: No, I mean, I just reiterate, it's the cost of parking in the multi-stories that people don't like. I mean, it's not that there aren't spaces in there. There are. You will get spaces. But God damn it, if you go into an hour and 10 minutes, you'll know all about it. Okay,
2: correct.
1: As always, thanks, Billy. Appreciate it. Have a good day. Billy McGill, text 0868-104-106. I mean, I know I'm kind of poking the bear again when it comes to the likes of these super wide footpaths and all of these cycle lanes, all at the expense, of course, of, okay, parking for cars on one hand, and also road space, just literally widths of roads to drive upon. Text 0868-104-106.
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1: I want to hear from you. 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So to other aspects of the country and how it's run. So we're talking about our nursing services, about our hospitals and the chaos there. And, you know, heading into the winter where nothing seems to be learned. We're a country that's awash with money. Unfortunately, we all know it's very rarely spent in the quantities that it's needed in the right areas. And we know that about our hospitals. Like, incidentally, it was quite interesting to see many different texts come in on that, which I'll come back to. But at the same time, then, there are other aspects of care and attention in this country that are absolutely appalling. I remember covering the story in March of this year involving Carrigaline Community Special School. Do you recall that when there was a high number of staff that were out on injury leave due to incidents involving students experiencing a severe dysregulation? Unfortunately, that can happen, and it's a consequence of the issues that are going on in the students' lives. The fact that they are in special schools, one can understand that. But I was watching Primetime last night, and it looked at it from a national point of view. And while I was interested in that, I was very interested in the parents of two of the students down in Carrigaline. One was the story of Aisling Moylan and her daughter, and she spoke on Primetime, but so did Niamh O'Grady, and I was watching it last night. She's the mother of 17-year-old Artie. Niamh, good morning.
2: Good morning, Neil. Thank you for having me on.
1: Not at all. And can I just commend you, and I don't mean this to sound patronising, the likes of you and Aisling and what you do for your children, where you're always there 24/7, minding, caring and fighting for them. That so came across last night with regards to yourself and Aisling. So well done on that. It must be hard and exhausting work, is it?
2: Thank you. Thank you so much for that. You know, we're just two of hundreds of parents around the country, thousands of parents around the country who are devoted to their children. Yeah. And you know what? We get so much joy from our children. And the difficult part of it is the systems that go against our children.
1: And you know, one of the takeaway point that I came from your stories last night about Carrigaline and other places around the country, but just looking at, say, Carrigaline with regards to Artie, and forgive me, I don't recall Aisling's daughter's name, and I don't mean to...
2: Kayla,
1: thank you for that.
2: Kayla.
1: Lovely. But I came away with the impression that because of the shortages of staff and the shortages of services and the shortages of provision that is needed, that the children who are going to the special schools are regressing as opposed to progressing.
2: Well, I can't speak for the other children, but my child is not where he should be, you know, educationally, emotionally, socially. In my opinion, he has regressed, and that's hard to witness, and sometimes it's puzzling how to support him at home, and sometimes I know exactly how to support him at home, but it feels unfair. There's enough going against him in life, you know. Our children are heroic sometimes in how they meet the world, and the world sometimes doesn't meet them back, you know, and sometimes it does, and that's wonderful when the two are aligned and come together. But it's very hard watching your child who's starting off with a disadvantage and then is going backwards. He should be further on than he is, Neil. That's the truth of it.
1: Yeah.
2: And
1: he's a lovely lad. He seems so to me, hard. He came across to me as Artie. He's a very happy-go-lucky, happy, you know, positive kind of guy, full of energy.
2: He is by nature. By nature, he's very cheerful and funny and giggly and affectionate, you know. But then when he gets distressed, it is difficult, you know. It is. Okay. There's no doubt about it.
1: And the issue last night when I was watching it was in the instances where there might be distress, all right, where that might lead to some specific issues with regards to trying to manage the student. The student then, or the parents, can be told that there is it a suspension from school for behavioural issues? Is it?
2: Yeah, that has happened. They're suspended for behaviour. The thing is, though, that behaviour is part of their disability. So that's like being suspended for having disabilities. There's been 18 suspensions in our school. And then then they in the Balmain school then in Dublin, they were those suspensions that those parents talk about, there's no record.
1: Okay, but okay,
2: so there's but something going wrong there.
1: When a child or a family member is suspended or called early pickups or whatever they wish to call them, and they're told stay at home for a day or two or 3 days or whatever, doesn't that make the regression worse?
2: Well, yeah, because they're not learning. They're not learning, you know, they're not getting an education.
1: But is it a penalty? Are they being penalised because of it?
2: Well, I'll put it to you like this. I think the dog on the street knows that a suspension is a punishment. And the Irish Human Rights and Equality Commission say that suspension is
1: okay.
2: a punishment.
1: But so bizarrely, like, in the show last night, you think it is, you're a parent and it's your thoughts that matter. But they use the term that they call it a time for reflection.
2: Yeah, well, I'm sorry, no, but like that is just, to me, no, it would be funny except that it's shocking, you know, as if my child can sit down and reflect the next day, you know, or another child. These children all have intellectual disabilities as well as being autistic, you know, so the idea of, you know, a nine-year-old, for example, who is one of the children who was spoken about last night, that man, Martin, was saying the idea of his child sitting down the following day like and going, geez, I really need to think about my behaviour. You know?
1: Oh, he is wonderful. He came across as a wonderful dad, didn't he?
2: Didn't he? Yeah, so calm and so loving and such a great advocate for his child. And, like, his child is now in a room with staff and is being forbidden from mixing with the other children until he develops a relationship with staff. That's like a prison sort of language.
1: There was a child that was put into a classroom on, I don't know, was it he or her, but the child was in a classroom, it was being monitored through the door, but there was a bookcase blocking the door. Yeah. So
2: That's Kayla in Carrigaline. That practice has now stopped.
1: That's a form of restraint, doesn't it?
2: Well, I think officially it could be. Like, I'm not up on the legal aspects of that, but I think officially it could be. But if you
1: put a child into a room on their own and then you block the door so it can't be opened because you've got a bookcase in the way, I mean, that's alarming.
2: It is alarming and it's isolating, and her mum was not happy about it. Aisling wasn't happy about that at all. She's given permission to me this morning to speak about Kayla, so it's all okay for me to speak to you about her. She wasn't happy at all, and then it was a NEP psychologist came to the school and said, like, you must stop this practice, please. And so the school did. It sort of turns my stomach, do you know, to hear that there was a bookcase as a kind of a blockade.
1: A blockade?
2: Vulnerable child, yeah. You know, I felt sick when I heard about that.
1: And of course, we're back again to the central kernel issue here. Not enough staff, and those that are there, whether it's therapeutics or resources, and I mentioned other different areas that need care and attention, it's some of those employed are part-time basis. My God.
2: Yeah, they are. And like, to his parents' advocacy got that, and it's better than nothing. And I'm sure, like, those therapists, the OT and the occupational therapist and the speech and language therapist, they would be experts in their field. But what they do is they advise the staff. And what we need are therapists to work directly with the children. And we really desperately need a full-time behavioural therapist, because our children have been without that for years and years and years.
1: The whole idea is that those jobs should be full-time and permanent to help with behavioural issues.
2: Yeah, you've got it in one, Neil. You've got it in one. That's exactly what
1: needs. That's exactly what progression is. Yeah.
2: Yeah, exactly. And then no child learns when they're stressed, you know, and when they're dysregulated. If there can be measures that the behavioural therapist would know of how best to bring this child down from that spiral, then the faster that happens, the more opportunity there is for the child to learn and to have fun with their classmates and to make friends and to progress. Like, you completely get it, you know. And I just kind of wish the department would get it, yeah. And I wish the Taoiseach would get it and just treat this as an emergency.
1: Well, it's an emergency, but it is a right. It is a right.
2: Well, I think so. I think so. It's like, you know, we're in their sixth year now in the school, Neil, you know, and my child's in his last year. And like there's three children who finished their schooling this year and they didn't get any of that. Okay. And that's not fair.
1: And just briefly, when Artie turns 18, what happens then? Yeah.
2: Well, he's in school for until, you know, that year finishes. As it happens, he's turning 18 this Sunday.
1: Yeah.
2: And then he's entitled to be in the school right till June 2027.
1: Okay.
2: And then there would be a move to adult services training for 3 years. And that would be due to start then, like September is what I believe.
1: And do you hope, you know, that there won't be any disappointment with that move?
2: Oh, sweet God, I'm desperate for that move to go right for him. Okay. He's curious, you know. He's very good with his hands. I'd say he'd love to be learning a little bit of woodwork,
1: yeah,
2: stuff like that.
1: Yeah.
2: And he's never had that opportunity. That is in other special schools, but it's not in ours. And I would hope that it will fire his curiosity and he gets more focused. And the more focused he is, the less likely he is to spiral and get dysregulated. Because he's so, you know, focused and in tune and interested.
1: Yeah. He will thrive with the right help. He will thrive.
2: Oh, I think there's some, like, I get the impression there's some great services out there, you know. So I'm just, it's about transitioning him in. It's about, that's the concern, to do that right.
1: Okay, well, good luck with that and all the best. Stay in touch, Niamh. Thanks for taking the call.
2: Thank you so much, Niamh. Thank
1: best.
2: You.
1: Bye now. Happy to speak with other parents, absolutely.
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2: 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We're talking a lot about people out and about these days, whether it's heading off to Nashville with a group of the gals or going on a Camino with a few friends and lots of strangers. One of Ireland's most spectacular cycling events, the Tour of Beira, returns to Glengariff on Saturday. Got to have cyclists from across Ireland. It's a good challenge. Breathtaking area, actually, to be cycling in the Beira Peninsula in Wells Cork. So there are three different routes. There's a 90K, there's a 120K, and there's a 160. And there's still spaces left if you want to challenge yourself and get up on the rocker and be part of the Tour of Beira. You can register tourdebeira.ie, right? Tour de, all one word, D-E, Beira. .ie. So you'll tackle the spectacular roads of the Beira Peninsula. You know, amongst them, of course, the Healy Pass, Castle Donbair, Alahees, Aries, and some beautiful coastal and mountain scenery. It would be absolutely terrific. In fact, the Red Patrollers will be there cheering you on because we're supporting the Tour of Beira again this year. And you can get further details should you wish to take part. tourdebeira.ie. And good luck to everybody taking part. Stay fit and stay healthy. I mentioned that actually, you know, about staying fit and healthy and the challenges heading into the winter ahead. Kate says, you must be mad. She says, I get in touch with you because you're the man with all the answers. I don't know anything about that. But anyway, she says, if you heard about the new virus doing the rounds in Cork, that is literally flooring people. I've been dying for 10 days now. And it's the strangest illness. Sore joints, exhausted, nausea, headache, can barely walk up the stairs, elevated heart rate, sore throat. It's like having the flu, except there's no chest issues. Well, Kate, I would say if you were a man, that's man flu, right? But no, but seriously, she says, everyone I say it to says they know someone with the same symptoms and they're being floored with it. Half a Cork is out sick, did you know, she says. I went to the doctor and was told it was viral. That's a real catch-all, isn't it? It's viral. There's an antibiotic. Go home, go to bed. But what is it really? She says, I'm wondering, is it a new strain of COVID? Do you remember that? Have you heard anything about it? People are dropping like flies in my workplace, she says. You might ask the listeners. I can get a GP on to ask what it is, but I'd say that's what they'll say. It's the different types of viruses that are going around. As to whether it's COVID or not, I have no idea. It's got lots of the symptoms of COVID. But you know the thing about it, I'd say at this day and age in September of 2026, I would think, and I'm not a medical man by any stretch of the imagination, but I would say the COVID tests now probably don't pick up as many of the strains as they did back in 2021, 22, because they've been, you know, strains change, don't they? COVID changes, it kind of morphs into different things. So I don't know, could be, or could be just one of the many viral issues that go around at this time of the year. Temperature change can be a big issue as well, you know, when you're going from what was really a very hot and a wonderful summer into the change of climate and what have you. But if anybody's experiencing this and has any idea as to what you're going through, text 0868104106. Yeah, you are right. Even on a personal note, I know of people who are out of work and they're absolutely floored. They try to put one foot next to the other and get out of bed, they would just fall over. And it's a fear of fainting, exhaustion, nausea, headache, all the things you described. But anybody got any ideas on that? Text 0868104106. Pick up the phone on 0818104106. Now, I was talking a lot, just before 11 o'clock with special needs schools and the services that should be provided. It's not in any way critical of the staff that are there. Don't get me wrong in that regard. It's the lack of staff or the lack of services and professionals within different codes that need to be there. Not on a part-time basis, willy-nilly, but full-time. So I want to acknowledge that. But I did get a text and say, I know someone working in Carrigaline School, the special school. The staff are demoralised because of the parents running to the press. And they can't get staff because of the ongoing press coverage. Which is unfortunate, really, but at the same time, stories need to be shared and parents need to be listened to. So thank you for that. Text 0868104106. Back after the break. Lots to do.
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1: 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There is a case that we dealt with on the air some time back that actually had a type of conclusion in court yesterday. I believe that the sentence that was handed down will be appealed, but it involves Payman Nasser, who was before the court accused of assault and engaging in threatening behaviour. That resulted yesterday in court with two sentences being handed down. One was a 3-month sentence for threatening behaviour, and the 2-month sentence was consecutive for assault, which means that he serves the 3 months and after that the 2 months, not concurrently but consecutively. And it had to do with a case on the streets of Cork involving a cyclist, and it was before the courts yesterday, as I say, and the man who was convicted joins me by phone again. Payman, good morning.
2: Good morning to you, Neil.
1: So with regards to the sentencing that was handed down, that means 5 months jail. Were you surprised and shocked with that?
2: Yes, Neil, I was actually shocked and surprised when the DPP charged me with that initially.
1: For whatever happened on the streets, Washington Street into the Grand Parade, this cyclist put his hand into the car, took out the keys and threw them away. But there was evidence heard, of course, and we spoke about this on the air before, as to what happened before that incident with regards to taking the keys, right?
2: So for your listener, he didn't throw that key away. He'd actually punched my car. And I told you why, because we don't want to get to the details of it, because you probably won't have that broadcasted because of the
1: Well, I know that, but the court reports, which I have in front of me, or at least limited access to the court reports, was that he said that he tapped the window.
2: No, and, he didn't tap the window. He's punched the window 3 times or 4 times the way that my partner was petrified.
1: Yeah.
2: Hard and so bad. And he actually cycled in front of my car, stopped the bike. If I wanted to involve with a road rage or anything, which I did not so far in my life, this guy, I would actually got out of the car at the traffic light. And when he stopped the car, bike in front of me, got out of the car. I'm 6'2". The people who know me, they said I'm a pretty big guy, but I'm not using my body to put my weight on somebody. However, I didn't get out of the car. I drove away from the scene of incident, especially with the lady in my car. And then stopped the car in Grand Parade, got out of the car 20 meters behind my car, and then asked the guy, why did you punch the car for?
1: Yeah.
2: Nope, you cannot drive around, walk around, and cycle around and punching people's car.
1: He said that just for the record, he said he tapped on the window of the car to see what was wrong because you appeared to be gesticulating about something. I think you said to him, you're going to hurt yourself, mate, that maybe you felt that he was cycling too close. You allege that he punched his car and all of a sudden the big bang comes, you said in court. But at some stage, the key was taken from the ignition and thrown away, yeah?
2: So he actually cycled around me when I was 20 meters away. He was on a racing bike. He's a cyclist on Sunday. He goes cycling on a racing bike. So you're pretty fast. Then he cycled around me. I didn't chase him. I said, like, if you don't want to stop, don't stop. I walked away because I'm not the type of guy to engage with people like that.
1: Okay.
2: So and then he went, came to the incomplete halt by my car, which was 20 meters away from me, according to him. And I think it was more. And then stopped completely, put his head and hand into the car to look for where the ignition is, took the key out of the ignition and cycled away. Then I started running and I got him about 20 meters after the car was parked, so it stopped. So, and then I got him there, I got him by the saddle. Okay. And I stopped him.
1: Yeah.
2: And I called the guard.
1: Yeah, lifted.
2: So presuming,
1: lifted.
2: I mean, this is a
1: you've spoken about citizen's arrest in the past, but just for the record, and to be fair to all concerned, you lifted the back of the bike up or something, and he fell off, and you fell on top of him, wasn't it?
2: Something like that. Okay. I didn't lift the saddle. I hold the saddle.
1: Okay, because he said

0: It's merit by every judge and every court that's sitting. And
1: yeah, cyclist doesn't have a number plate. I do. If something, I do something wrong.
0: No, but it's actually what they allege is the behaviour. Not all behaviour will be the same in all cases.
1: He didn't take my key away, Neil, I wouldn't chase the guy.
0: Okay, and we spoke in the past about action and reaction. But I suppose the action and reaction here is the reaction is a 3-month sentence for threatening behaviour. And then the event after it then, which was the 2-month consecutive, for what's deemed to be assault. Now, you clearly don't agree with that and you're going to appeal it.
1: I already have.
0: Okay. And on that basis, you are free pending an appeal.
1: Correct.
0: Yeah. There was a witness there who said that he didn't know any of the parties involved whatsoever, but he said that he saw you.
1: The DPP witnesses, Niall, said that themselves by their own accord. They said the guy's action was measured and controlled. This is a DPP, Director of Public Prosecution, witnesses. It says this guy, that means me, my action was proportionate, controlled and measured.
0: Okay.
1: I was in the army, and I know when in the army you have to learn that could be control of your emotion.
0: The court report said, though, that Mr. Nasser came after the cyclist. He lifted up the back wheel fully off the ground, tipped it over, the cyclist fell, and it seemed as if you, as in Payman, seemed to have tripped on top of the cyclist, but not necessarily intentionally. That's what the eyewitness said. The struggle was more
1: trying to
0: from your point of view. The struggle, okay, the eyewitness said, was more trying to disentangle themselves from each other more than physically assaulting.
1: Absolutely.
0: Yeah.
1: I got up immediately.
0: Okay.
1: Anyway, one would actually knows who cycle. I cycle myself.
0: I used to because
1: I have a back operation now.
0: Yeah.
1: I cycle myself. If you're cycling and if you're running after that bicycle on a high speed, this is a racing bike we're talking about, maybe 30 kilometers or altogether at that point. I know about the law of physics. Your motion is forward. You're trying, the guy is inches away from running, from getting away from me. Can you tell me, just put yourself, is it be imaginative? Okay. Can you lift the back of the saddle into the air?
0: I haven't a clue, man. I'm only saying what the eyewitness said. He said you lifted the back wheel off the ground, you're a big man.
1: I reached, actually extended my arm to catch up the guy, because I think within about seconds later, I wouldn't catch the guy.
0: He had my key, but he was cycling away.
1: I would be stranded in the middle of the Grand Prairie with no key and no car.
0: Okay.
1: On the Sunday morning. And he was cycling away for him whose own thing to teach me a lesson.
0: Okay.
1: That I did. Did you see? And they would go and have a beer and have a laugh.
0: All right. Well, I don't know about that, but he took the keys out of the car, I know, because he felt you were aggressive.
1: That is alone. If this guy now stopped his bike on a racing bike, completely come to halt by my car, and if he didn't do that, he would be over the bridge. He would be in Turkey Street. He would be
0: over
1: the Turkey Street.
0: Yeah. Okay. Yeah. And I'm quite sure that you. I haven't seen extensive court reports, but I'm sure that that was said by you and your legal counsel.
1: He wasn't back then.
0: Okay. All right. It wasn't said.
1: Yeah, but it will be by the barrister in appeal court.
0: Oh, in the appeal, in the sense that you will continue
1: to
0: say
1: sure,
0: if
1: I will
0: if
1: make
0: the...
1: sure that all these things are actually handled in appeal case.
0: Okay. And the couple of hours for contempt, was that because you were interrupting the process?
1: No, I'm not. I'm not. I just told the judge that when he says the report, that the probation report says you are not, you refused to do any community service. I said that report is wrong. I'm doing community service every day.
0: Are you saying that there might have been an option for you to take community service as opposed to?
1: I haven't seen that report. I didn't read that report. I don't know. But it says the judge claims that in the report I refused to do community service.
0: Okay,
1: I did not. There was nothing such a thing.
0: So,
1: because the probation officer said to me, because you're appealing the case, there is no point suggesting community service. I said, whatever, I don't know the process. I'm not a criminal person. I'm not here every day, so I don't know. So I said to the...
0: Because sometimes you might have a situation where there would be sentences handed down because the judge believes that's the right thing. But sometimes they opt for community sentence or indeed a suspended sentence or a fine. But not only did you get 3-month sentence for threatening behavior, 2-month sentence for assault.
1: I am a taxpayer. I never have previous conviction. I'm doing my own business. Listen, just for imagination.
0: No, I know, but I understand that. But like in the eyes of the law, that counts for nothing if there's a crime.

0: You know, being a taxpayer or not.
1: Yeah, a lot of crime happens in this place by the criminals who have hundreds of previous conviction and they get suspended sentence.
0: What would you say to that? I see those all of the time, but I can only deal with each.
1: In comparison with me, with no previous conviction, with doing nothing, I called the guard.
0: You were the one that called the guard. You were.
1: Yes, of course I did. Yeah. I called the guard. The guy wanted to leg it. I stopped him.
0: Okay. There'll probably be some grounds of the appeal, aren't they? That you were never in trouble before. This had never happened before.
1: Well, I didn't do anything wrong, Neil.
0: And that you didn't do anything wrong, etc., etc.
1: For the record, for anybody want to hear it. If that happens to me, I will do it again.
0: Okay. And would you be worried?
1: If I see it to happen to somebody, I'll do the same thing again.
0: Would you be worried about going to jail and what that would possibly be like?
1: No. Why should I be worried? They took this guy to hang him and asked him, are you worried? He said, you are going to hang me anyway. What should I be worried about?
0: No, but I mean, like, you know, if you go to jail for 5 months, there's a chance you could spend, you know, three and a half, maybe 4 months in jail. Is that a scary prospect?
1: No. I cross that bridge when it comes to it. I'm an adaptable person. I adapt myself to any situation. That's what I learned in through my life. I'm 60 years old. Yeah. I adapt myself. I'm an immigrant. I came over here, participated hugely towards this country. I love this flag. I love the tricolor. And I do anything for it. But one of the things I do is make sure they are serving the community. The law has been broken, in my opinion. Not by me.
0: Well, in the opinion of the court, it has been broken by you, and it's been deemed a classic case of road rage. I can talk to you about this because sentence has been handed down. It would be interesting to talk again after the appeal, though, to see what happens.
1: Of course it would be. Of course it would be. But this is not going to go over. This is not over. This is not finished. It's not a game for me.
0: But is it having an impact on your health, mentally and physically?
1: Every single night. I didn't sleep last night. When they put me in that cell today, because I didn't sleep last night because of this and the tension, I actually passed sleeping. I just fast sleep. I just passed on.
0: And you worry about it or you're anxious about it all of the time?
1: Anxious, yeah. Absolutely. Worry, absolutely, every time. Because you know what? It's my honor.
0: Okay.
1: My honor, my family's honor. But I stand up for justice all my life, every day.
0: I'm protesting
1: for justice every week.
0: But if I were to put it to you as well, that the gentleman on the cyclist also must have been very worried and very upset,
1: no,
0: and perhaps still is till this time.
1: No gentleman would put their hands and steal something from somebody. He had a choice. He had a choice to cycle away on the racing bike, be miles away in the traffic from me, on the bridge.
0: But I
1: didn't have a dream, a hope to actually catch up with this.
0: But that's what happens. But that's what happens in the case of road rage incidents. Road rage usually is a reaction to something that happened. So usually two cars or a car and a van or a car and a motorbike. After the incident.
1: He was worried. If you're worried of somebody killing you and getting you, okay, you parked your, number one, you stop your bike in front of me. You stop your bike in front of me in the Washington Street. You should have been worried then. I didn't do anything to you. You stopped right in front of the car. I could run you over. Why did you stop? If you were worried too much.
0: No, it was no. I'm not talking about that. I'm talking about classic road rage. Classic.
1: Go after the guy. Get up the guy and beat the guy. But yeah. I didn't. I drove away.
0: Yeah,
1: to maintain
0: the
1: peace.
0: It's what happened afterwards is deemed to be.
1: I tried
0: the
1: to
0: road
1: flag
0: rage.
1: The guy down. Why did you punch my car?
0: Yeah, yeah.
1: I have a right to do that. To know if somebody punched your car, you need to actually. This is not right. This is not morally right to go and punch the car and terrorize people.
0: So
1: this
0: when
1: is not right.
0: when do you expect the appeal to be heard?
1: I don't know. They say 6 months, maybe 8 months, 4 months, 2 months. I have no idea. I am not the expert on that part, but I have to wait, I suppose.
0: Okay. So on it
1: but
0: goes.
1: I am anxious. What my message is to the good people of Cork, that the system that bring that forward to me in the first place is wrong. Any person will know if they put their hands in somebody's car and they steal something from them, Well, for whatever reason. For whatever reason.
0: And again, I'm obliged to tell you that the reason given was for that person's own safety.
1: That person's own safety, who had been Douglas by the time I get into the car.
0: No, I'm just saying.
1: From the city. That's the excuse.
0: Okay.
1: That's the excuse. There's a lot of BOs and nonsense, but that's the excuse. So this is not what happened. The guy had the key in his hand. He was cycling away with my key. I had to get it off him. I saw the key. He threw it away.
0: I know. And I'm trying to say to you that act afterwards was the act that's deemed as being a classic case of road rage. The reaction.
1: So hold on a minute. There's no road rage. It's a theft. It's not a road rage.
0: Okay.
1: It's a theft.
0: Okay.
1: This is not, I am not convicted of any road rage. It's an assault. This was
0: okay,
1: a theft.
0: I get it.
1: Somebody stole from me, and then I think I claimed my belonging back.
0: And you're saying, I understand, we covered that. And you're saying,
1: I'll call the guard.
0: You call the guys.
1: If I do something wrong, would I actually pick up the phone and call and go, hey guys, come over here, I just assaulted this guy and beat the shit out of him.
0: And are you saying that let this be a word of warning to all? That's what you're saying, isn't it?
1: Yes, be careful.
0: Okay.
1: For the record, if something like that happened to me, or I see it happening to a member of a public in my good community, I will do the same again for myself and for the community.
0: And that's what I wanted to know. All these months later, you know, going back to the day that happened, on that day.
1: Two years ago,
0: June 2024. If you could go back in time, would you do anything differently?
1: Absolutely not.
0: Okay. Appreciate it. Okay. Listen, it's very kind of you to come on. I appreciate it, Payman. We'll see what happens with regards to the time of the appeal, and let the judicial system take its course, and we'll talk again perhaps, okay?
1: Always pleasure talking to you.
0: Thank you, Payman.
1: Thank you. God bless. The Neil Prendeville Show on Red FM. 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
1: Get involved in the conversations. 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I see text coming in already as a response to my conversation with Payman regarding the conviction, a three-month sentence on him for threatening behavior and 2 months for assault. Now, of course, he contests all of that and it has been appealed. It's kind of interesting that they would run back-to-back as well as opposed to concurrently. So it's a five-month jail term for what the judge described as a classic case of road rage. At one stage during the proceedings, I know I've covered it already, he was taken into custody for 2 hours for contempt of court for interrupting the judge continuously. I know there's a lot more to it than that. I mean, probably it's unfair just to hone in on that aspect of it. But the judge said, I'm satisfied he's guilty of assault in Section 6, engaging in threatening behaviour. It's a classic road rage incident. He was completely out of hand. The cyclist was right to take the keys out. He was threatening and aggressive. He didn't care whether he hurt the cyclist. He lifted his bike by the saddle and knocked him to the ground and fell on top of him. It was a road rage incident. Your carry-on after your intimidation of the injured party was outrageous. That's according to the judge in the court. We had a witness statement as well who said that Mr. Nasser came after the cyclist. He lifted up the back wheel fully off the ground, tipped it over. The cyclist fell. Mr. Nasser seemed to have tripped on top of the cyclist, not necessarily intentionally. Now, interestingly, the eyewitness said the struggle was more trying to disentangle themselves more than physically assault. He was demanding his keys. You could see the cyclist was very nervous, looking under the cars, while Mr. Nasser kept insisting, "You get those keys." The cyclist said it was under the threat of violence, the eyewitness said that it was under the threat of violence is what I took from it. So there's a lot more than that. I've only limited access to the court report, so I have to proceed with caution in that regard. He should never have taken the keys from the car, Neil. Never, ever. Somebody else says, very harsh, sending him to prison on a first offence. Interestingly, I can't believe this. The word scroats is used in this text. There are scroats around the city with 200 plus convictions getting suspended sentences, and this man gets 5 months in prison. I'm sure there are two sides to the story for sure, and I'd imagine the cyclist was afraid for his life too, being thrown off his bike or whatever, but 5 months is excessive. We live in a crazy country, says John. Now, this is subject to an appeal that has already been lodged with regards to that sentence. So keep your text coming. Text 0868-104-106. In other news this morning, ladies and gentlemen, I see Donald Trump, the president of America, and somebody, the text came in this morning, it's quite interesting. He said, why is it everybody in the world just calls him Trump as opposed to his correct title, President Trump or President Donald J. Trump? So I'm happy to go along with that, President Trump. Although the Independent article just calls him Trump. He's now facing accusations of bribery because he's promising to pay Americans $5,000 each if the Republicans win the upcoming midterm elections. It's bizarre, isn't it? It really and truly is. You know, he just keeps on giving. And this is just Looney Tunes stuff, isn't it? That you would pay every single American $5,000 if they vote for the Republican Party in the midterm. Could you imagine Micheál Martin making an announcement like that, or Simon Harris, or maybe Sinn Féin or something? Think about it, right? If you vote for us in the upcoming general election, when we win the general election, we will pay every single person that voted for us €5,000. I mean, an awful lot of people would vote for the party in question if there was $5,000 in it, like, wouldn't they? Let's be honest. I mean, who turned down an offer like that? Unless you were very, very seriously politically motivated. But who is really? Who's paying for it, like, at the same time? Who's actually paying for it?
2: Would you?
1: To be honest with you, no.
2: Right.
1: It just, what pops into my head as an honest response is no.
3: Yeah. Easy for you.
2: I was going to say it's a resounding yes over here for both of us.
3: A whole new word up there. Thank you, Trump.
1: Well, I probably couldn't live with the lie of taking the money and not saying it.
2: Yeah.
1: That would be hypocrisy. Mm-hmm. And I think if I took the $5,000, I really wouldn't be suitable for the job that I'm doing.
2: Yes, true. That's true. Yeah. We'll take your five.
3: The
2: Perfect. Just get it and give it to us.
1: So, I mean, I'd be called a lot of things in life, but I would hope that, and I have been called it in the past, a fence sitter and a hypocrite. But if I'm to be honest with you, no.
2: Okay.
1: But then there are those that would, and there are those that desperately need $5,000 mm-hmm. and would, mm-hmm. and might even do it under protest, but still take it out of absolute necessity.
2: Yeah, 102% turnout on the day.
1: So, so hold on there a second, right? And people, if you don't believe me what I'm telling you, it's from the man's own mouth.
4: And here is my promise. If the Republicans win the House of Representatives and the United States Senate, both of them, because of our economic, tremendous economic success, like in history, we've never had anything like what's happening. But because of our tremendous strength and success economically, I will issue a dividend to every adult citizen in the United States of America for $5,000, very much like a successful company will do a cash distribution to its shareholders. So if the Republicans win, you win with us and you get $5,000. It will be called the Trump dividend.
1: Okay, right. $5,000. Let's ask people, text. If you were offered $5,000 to vote for a particular party or particular president, would you take the money? Text 0868104106. Honestly, I mean, they will have a landslide victory if this is like, if this isn't challenged in the courts in America as an act of election bribery.
2: Absolutely,
3: like it's so blatant, it's just insane. He's crazy,
1: but he's probably like a hurler gone off on a solo run, doesn't check with anybody whatsoever and says, yeah, this is what I'm doing, I don't care, I'm not listening to any advice, this is the way it's going to be.
2: I know, can you imagine being one of his advisors? You'd be like, oh,
3: under the table,
2: God, again, here we go. I know, but in fairness, I don't know, I can't imagine he'll get away with it. As you say, who's paying for it? It's hardly coming out of his pocket.
1: No, it would cost billions.
2: Yeah, I know, but would it not be taxpayers' money anyway?
1: Yeah, well, if he's not paying for it, it will be taxpayers' money.
2: So it's like, you know, it doesn't really make sense. It won't happen. It won't happen.
1: But if it does happen, they will have a landslide victory. And then you think, this is a really good idea. I'm going to do this for the presidency as well. Now, I know you'd have to change all sorts of laws to be president for a third term. But anything is possible with this guy. Wouldn't it make a good vox pop?
2: I know, we'll send Seamus out. But like, also, I'm thinking about what I'd spend the 5,000 on. Because everything that happens in America eventually comes over here. So you never know.
3: Make sure you tell your husband then you didn't take it, obviously.
1: What's yours is yours and what his is yours. So the more you look at this story, right, with regards to Trump, he's saying it's because under his watch, the country's economic success is incomparable with anywhere else in the world. The country is in such a great shape. Right? But Ireland's in great shape. Our politicians are telling us we've never had so much money. We're in great shape. Why don't they think of giving people a Trump dividend, like a Mickey Martin dividend or something? €5,000 because the country's in such great shape.
2: I know. The texts are coming in here. Yes, yes, yes, yes, yes, yes, yes.
1: Okay, text. Would you take the $5,000 to vote for somebody like this or for somebody you didn't agree with, but take the money all the same? Text 0868104106. And Seamus will have a go from the streets of Cork to ask people. No, it should be a good laugh, actually, if nothing else. So $5,000 if they get elected during a speech at the Republican midterm convention in Texas. It's called the Trump dividend. Would you take $5,000 to sell your soul to whoever? 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I talk to Kira and Annette in a couple of seconds, but I just don't want this opportunity to pass. Very sad news this morning for Illan Pipers like myself, and if you are a piper or a lover of Illan Pipes or music in general, you'll be very sad to hear. Somebody texted me this morning, thank you, to say that Paddy Keenan, the piper, has passed away and his death was announced today at the age of 76. And if you know the pipes or play the pipes or love the pipes like I do and many others, you'll know that Paddy Keenan was described as the Jimi Hendrix of the Illan Pipes and played for many years solo, different bands, but also with the Bothy Band for many, many years. And he was an incredible piper. He really was. And he was also an incredible individual. He just had that way about him. He was the coolest, coolest dude. And he's passed away at the age of 76. There's some lovely stories about Paddy Keenan, actually, because when he went to live in London as a young man, He can be very, because he sort of became very dispirited and almost kind of half ashamed of the Ullin pipes then. And he threw them away. He threw his pipes away into a rubbish bin. And a pal who was with him went back and took them out of the bin, unbeknownst to Paddy Keenan. And he kept them at home until Paddy was in a position where he said, I wish I hadn't thrown the pipes away. And voila, they gave him back his pipes, thankfully. And at one stage, he was asked to join Moving Hearts as the pipe player in Moving Hearts way back in the day. And he declined it. And it was Paddy Keenan that recommended Davy Spillan. And Davy Spillan became the piper then with Moving Hearts. So it's awfully, awfully sad. I know that's life and it's the circle of life, but it's sad news this morning that Paddy Keenan has passed away. And he was a great visitor to Cork for many of the folk festivals down through the years. In fact, there was one story told years ago, and I think it was Will Hammond from the folk festival said this story. He was playing in a gig in the Phoenix, I think, over on the Keys, and he was also doing another gig over in Connolly Hall, and he was being called over from the pub over to Connolly Hall to do a sound check. So instead of walking across the bridge over to Connolly Hall, he jumped into the river and he swam across. That's the kind of guy he was. Great Paddy Keenan, and may he rest in peace. Text 0868104106. Pick up the phone on 0818104106. So Trump's bribe, if that's what it's called. What are your thoughts? Would you take it? Text 0868104106. What about a bit of dating? I want to do this today as opposed to tomorrow because I want to give you a bit of an opportunity because tomorrow you'll have less time to sort yourself out to go to the Bantry Singles Festival, which runs from tomorrow until Sunday. It's its second year. And boy, there's a hell of a lot of activity to unpack. So I'm going to sit back and allow Annette and Kira to unpack it for me. Annette, good morning.
5: Good morning, Neil. How are you?
1: I'm good. And it says here after your name, Annette, bracket, single by choice, close bracket. Am I right?
5: Single by choice. We are too busy to be thinking about our own romance for this festival.
1: Well, you never know what might happen this weekend, girl. Yeah.
5: Never know, but we've been putting, I mean, Danielle, Ruby, Paudie and Nina have put so much work into this and it was such a success last year. And basically, Neil, what we're doing is we're putting an appeal out for men because we need more men.
1: Isn't it always the way, though? Isn't that always the way? They're dragging their feet again.
5: Yeah, last year it was the same, but then at the last minute they descended from the mountains and they came by boat to Bantry Bay. And my God, what a festival. It was like Mardi Gras.
1: Okay.
5: Fantastic.
1: Okay, so let's say, have you enough women then? Is that what you're saying to me?
5: Well, we'll never have enough of everyone. So it's open to all creeds, colours, orientation and ages.
1: Because you have colours, actually. You have blue for straight and single, purple for queer and single, and red for taken, not interested.
5: Correct. And we have...
1: Why would you have red? Why would you have red, taken, not interested? Why would they even be there?
5: Because there was a lot of people last year who brought their friends who were single. And we have that again this year in Pitch Perfect, where we're getting couples or, you know, people who are hitched already to pitch their friends. Or be there as moral support, which okay. is fantastic.
1: Let's have a quick look
5: old
1: at the
5: old-fashioned chemistry.
1: Yeah, let's have a look at some of the activities, for there are many. Go for it.
5: We have single mingle yoga. We have mixed nine-hole golf. We have a man auction in aid of Cancer Connect. Now that
1: a man auction. What do you get to do with the man if you successfully win the auction?
5: Yeah. Well, no.
1: Huh?
5: Last year it was done for charity as well, but these men had talents like gardening, plumbing, electrician,
1: and they put themselves
5: forward, and it descended into debauchery, almost like Chippendale. But I'm telling you, it was amazing. And this year it's for Cancer Connect, so we do have a lot of men going forward for that. So we'll never have enough. We have a love spell workshop. We have bark and spark dog walk. We have salsa classes, speed dating, crab racing, heel dancing, book bingo. For the gamers, we have Mario Kart knockout tournament. We have disco. We have a pop-up Wales Hut for the Irish speakers. Creative writing, love astrology, blind date, couples karaoke, and we also have the Chapel of Love.
1: All right, get me back to the Bark and Spark Singles Dog Walk. I have seen, I have experienced this actually, not that it's got anything to do with a former relationship with anybody, but if you walked around a park as you do or around places, people completely ignore you. If you've got a dog on a lead, particularly a cute dog, it's a totally different story.
5: Yes.
1: So this bark and spark, I would recommend anybody that's looking to hook up with anybody or try and go on a date is to walk a dog.
5: Correct, and it will be organised to, you know, we have our Cupids, they're the people that are, you know, organising their own festivals, because the whole of Bantry is getting in on this. There's coffee shops, there are bars, there is...
1: Yeah, there are bars. You got Boozy Trivia in Ma Murphy's Pub.
5: Yes, and we also have the Chapel of Love in the Anchor Bar, where we have people who potentially may have matched last year or just, you know, got married a number of years ago, come down and get their vows renewed or have a commitment ceremony. So there's all that stuff going on. It's going to be outstanding this year.
1: Kira.
5: Oh, hi.
1: I'd say you can't wait to get down there. You'll be on the Bantry bus.
6: I'm living in Ballydehob. Well, I'm from East Cork, I'm from Middleton, but I live in Ballydehob.
1: Okay, you haven't far to travel then.
6: Not far at all.
1: Single and willing to mingle, is it?
6: Oh yeah, willing to mingle, totally.
1: What's the dating scene like in Ballydehob?
6: In Ballydehob? Well, I live right in Ballydehob. I'd be no more in Bantry, to be honest.
1: Okay, well, what's it like in Bantry then?
6: Oh God, you want the honest response now?
1: Please.
6: It's a bit dead.
1: It is not. You said it's horrific.
6: Well, it's horrific. I guess it's horrific. I don't know. Like, I don't know myself. I'm a bit quiet myself. I'm trying to get out of myself now, and it's really good to have something going on in Bantry at the moment. So I think everybody's pretty excited.
1: And tell me this: have you done the dating apps? Any luck there?
6: Well, you know my response to that as well, don't you? I already said that I hate the dating apps. I hate them.
1: Are you going to travel with friends or what are you going to do?
6: I'm going out with my friend. She's local as well. We'll be going out in the town.
1: And what will your ideal partner be? If you could magic one up now, like say with a magic lamp, what would it be?
6: Tall, dark, handsome, maybe a farmer. I wouldn't mind a farmer now.
1: Why?
6: I don't know, like land and chickens and ducks and stuff.
1: Will there be many farmers, Annette, that Kira can choose from?
5: Oh, yes, there will be. We have the GAA club sending out their players as well.
6: Oh, lovely.
1: And a ga playing farmer for Kira, right?
6: That sounds amazing. Yeah, I like that, O'Neill.
5: What a catch. But it's definitely promising to be a fantastic weekend, Neil.
1: Okay, so if people do wish to attend, right, any hoops that they need to jump through?
5: No. All they need to do if they want to get into, let's say, the blind date or the speed dating is go on to our Crack On at Bantry in the Instagram, and there will be contact number there and a contact email where they can just send us a message. And other than that, people can just descend on the town and take part in anything they want, and they don't need to be single either. I mean, you can be there as support, Neil.
1: Okay, somebody like a wingman or a wingwoman. So on Insta, as an example, Crack On Bantry Singles Festival will get you all the information you need, right?
5: Yeah. Yes.
7: All right.
5: And Neil, can I say one thing?
7: He does the big runs too.
1: Yeah. Go ahead.
7: 3 months.
1: Yeah. So you still there?
5: I am. Neil, I just want to say just one thing. My mother last night, when she found out that I was going to be speaking to you today, I had to give her an extra relaxer to put her to bed because she thinks you're a demigod. So I'm just going to reverently ask you in your sexiest voice to say hello to Mary.
1: Hi, Mary. How are you, Mary? That do you?
5: Perfect. Thank you.
1: Oh, my God. I wish I was single. I wish I was free this weekend, which I'm not. I'm going off to a wedding. I'll be down in Bantry with the rest of you, having a great old time of it. Kira, fingers crossed, girl, all right? You never know.
6: Fingers crossed.
1: You might get a gab playing farmer. And best of luck to you and Ed with everything. All right, have a good one.
5: Thanks, Neil. Bye-bye.
1: Have a good one. They need men, incidentally. They're a bit short in the men department. So get yourself down there. Round up a few lads at work, or whatever the case may be, or for your buddies and your chums, and get down to the Bantry Festival. It's all about love and being single and willing to mingle. Okay, I got to love you and leave you. Now, I'll finish where I started. I asked for an updated statement from the HSC Southwest for clarification following my chat with them, with union reps on behalf of the nurses. And they have said HSC Southwest is happy to clarify that all graduates who have not been offered a full-time contract in the CUH, but who wish to work in the CUH as opposed to another site, may do so under the HSC Southwest's new bank staff initiative based in the CUH. These individuals will be provided with a permanent full-time contract and will work across the CUH. Now, that goes some way to explain what I wanted to explain, but I'm still not 100% convinced or happy or satisfied when I hear the term staff bank initiative. That wouldn't strike me as a traditional, good old-fashioned, full-time, permanent contract, full-time job in a particular department within the CUH. So that's where we're at. Thank you to Press Office with Southwest for coming back. That's some kind of a clarification, but I don't believe this is anyway across the line 100% just yet. Have a good day. Kira's next from the pod. I'll see you tomorrow.
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3: It's 6 o'clock. Good morning. I'm Cameron Clark. Today marks the 25th anniversary of 9/11. Nearly 3,000 victims of the terrorist attacks in America are being remembered at memorial events in New York City later. There will be 7 moments of silence for those who died at a ceremony at the World Trade Center where the names of all the victims will be read aloud. Suju John was working in the North Tower and survived the attack. He says nobody understood what was happening at the time.
4: We thought it was a small commuter plane. No one even could, you know, in their wildest of dreams think that it would be a big jetliner. And the fact that even it could be a terrorist attack, that somebody would intentionally fly a plane into those towers was unimaginable.
3: The Taoiseach is to promise this morning to raise the point at which people pay the higher rate of tax in each of the next 4 budgets. Simon Harris will address day 2 of his party's political thinking in Gorey. Our political correspondent Sean Defoe reports.
5: The lack of any changes to the income tax bans in last year's budget came back to haunt the government, with some ministers believing it led to the widespread support for fuel protesters. Today, Simon Harris will make an unusual multi-year commitment to income tax cuts. He'll tell Fine Gael senators and TDs he'll raise the threshold at which people pay the higher rate of tax in each of the next 4 budgets. That will start in October's budget, and a move that will be worth a few €100 a year to people who pay the higher rate of tax. He'll say the move is designed to give people more certainty about what they can expect from the government. Harris will also point to an increased focus on tackling crime and a commission of renewal for the Fine Gael party.
3: A son of Jerry the Monk Hutch has been remanded in custody after appearing in court on an organised crime charge. 37-year-old Jason Murphy, also known as Jason Hutch, was extradited from Spain yesterday. Shane Beattie reports.
6: Jason Murphy will appear before Cloverhill District Court again next Wednesday, the 17th of September, via video link. He was brought before a special late sitting of Dublin District Court after being returned from Lanzarote, where he'd been held since April. Mr. Murphy is accused of participating in or contributing to activities intended to facilitate the commission of a serious crime by a criminal organisation or any of its members. These actions are alleged to have taken place at an unknown location between April 2016 and September 2021. He was unrepresented in court because of the solicitor's strike over legal aid reforms, telling the judge he'd been unable to obtain representation. The court heard he made no reply when charged. He was remanded in custody and has yet to indicate a plea.
3: The price of a barrel of Brent crude oil has risen by 6% in a day. The international benchmark now stands at nearly $108, driven by rising attacks on shipping in the Middle East. It's linked to Houthi rebels in Yemen seizing a Red Sea port and continued exchanges of fire between the US and Iran. The amount of money available to the typical household has barely increased in real terms in recent years, according to a new report. TASC says median household disposable income rose by just €504 between 2022 and 2025, once inflation is taken into account. It argues headline measures of inequality are masking significant pressure on living standards. Oisin Gilmore, senior economist at TASC, says Ireland needs to do more to tackle inequality at its source, rather than relying on taxes and welfare payments afterwards.
7: Ireland tends to have quite high market income inequality, so that's before the impact of tax and benefits. But because of the distributive role of the state, we have kind of middle of the pack disposable income inequality.
3: And Katie Taylor joined Westlife on stage for the first night of their Dublin residency. The band played the first of 13 nights in the Three Arena. The crowd broke into a chorus of Olé Olé as the Olympic boxer walked out on stage wearing a tricolour following her record-breaking fight last weekend. The boy band were the musical guest in Croke Park on Saturday ahead of her victory over Flora Pele. And that's your news at 4 minutes past six.
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8: Okay, it's going to be a kind of a nice day morning, Vic.
9: Is it?
8: Yeah, it actually is.
9: I just got soaked, so okay.
8: Did you actually, just now? Was it raining?
9: Got soaked in Cove.
8: Okay, in Cove, but that's a different, that's its own ecosystem.
9: All right, okay. Yeah, okay. Got soaked. I was only going to the car, lads. I'm going to have to stick my head under the hand dryer in a minute.
8: Okay, well, what I can see here in front of me, elsewhere in Cork, is sunshine and very little chance of rain for the day. You're going to have some cloud cover. 18 degrees will be your high, and we'll take that all day long, I would
9: say. Absolutely.
8: You know? Then for the weekend, Saturday, a little bit of a damp one, a little bit rainy. Sunday, cloud. So all in all, a complete mixed bag for the next couple of days.
9: Okay.
8: But again, what can you do?
9: Nothing.
8: 18 degrees today, we just have to live in the moment. It is Stephanie Rainey filling in for Casey this morning with the lovely Vic. So much going on in the show today. I will tell you all about it in the next couple of minutes, but you're going to want to stick around.
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0: Dermot Kennedy, Turnstile on Cork's Red FM. You're listening to Cork's Breakfast Show. It's Stephanie Rainey, of course, not the dulcet tones of KC. He's having a bit of a sick day today.
1: He is. Thanks so much for stepping in last minute.
0: Oh, here, come here.
1: I only some woman for one woman.
0: I'll tell you one thing that I love.
1: What?
0: I don't want him to be sick, but no. I do love to fill in for the breakfast show. It's very
1: do
0: good
1: you?
0: Fun. Yeah, I do. It's very fun.
1: Aww.
0: I have to say. And you know what? We just want him to get better. He needs to take a day, a little bit of sleep. Now, lads, we'll
1: absolutely
0: get to it later on, but you and Rory played an absolute blinder yesterday. Talk about the shock, absolute jump scare in the kitchen yesterday. I was like, is that Rory and Vic on their own?
1: Yes.
0: We love to hear it. We really do.
1: We had quite a panic yesterday morning. Like, radio is one of those things where obviously we do it as a job, so you can kind of do elements of it with your eyes closed to some extent. You know
0: yes.
1: what I mean?
0: Yeah.
1: Not literally closed, but you know, as in you get used to everything, but you're never quite prepared for something like that.
0: No, you're never quite prepared for something. You know what? We've got a lovely little team inside here that
1: we
0: always
1: have.
0: Kind of come together, don't we?
1: And in fairness to Rory yesterday, he stepped up to the plate.
0: We just love Rory.
1: I know.
0: We just love him. It is Steph. Okay, we've got so much to talk about today. I'm going to tell you what's coming up in the show before I go any further, because today is absolutely jam-packed. Some days you open the little running order and you go, okay, yeah, you know, we've bits.
1: Yeah.
0: And then you're kind of going, okay, today, €305,000
1: that's
0: in the cash machine.
1: That's massive, yeah.
0: That's happening this afternoon. So someone's going to be 305K richer. Nice.
1: Yeah.
0: We've got winning words coming up, as always, my favourite game. We have got your chance, ladies and gentlemen, to win tickets to Harry Styles.
1: Oh, I know, yeah.
0: Coming up on the show.
1: Yeah.
0: And we've got a workplace party for 15 at the Mardike. Get your Christmas party sorted. So that's what you're listening out for today.
1: Absolutely.
0: To name but a few. And then there's just all the little golden moments that we're going to start off with right now. Let's talk about Katie Taylor last night.
1: Oh, what a legend.
0: I mean, the scenes out of Westlife's gig last night. Love them or hate them, lads.
1: Yeah.
0: The absolute scenes were incredible. There was bras flying up on the stage. And then out comes Katie Taylor.
1: Who were they throwing the bras at?
0: Shane Filan. Yeah, I get it, to be honest.
1: Is he like the hot one?
0: I was madly in love with Shane Filan now, I'll be honest.
1: Really?
0: Yeah.
1: He was your favourite?
0: He was my
1: favourite.
0: Were
1: you a huge Westlife fan?
0: Oh God, yeah.
1: Or you still are?
0: I don't know if... Yeah, I am.
1: But I actually am.
0: Back
1: in the day.
0: But more back in the day, as in like couldn't see a patch of wall.
1: Oh.
0: Yeah. And my parents are from Sligo as well, so I met them a couple of times.
1: Oh.
0: And I was the unhinged fan.
1: Were you?
0: Yeah.
1: Were you screaming like a yappy little dog?
0: Just madly in love, like.
1: Aww.
0: Why, you know, like, you know.
1: What did you think of the white suits they wore to the...
0: Amazing.
1: With the flares.
0: Perfect. Excuse me? Sorry, you're not coming for Shane Filan, are you? Because, I mean, even though I'm not welded into a Westlife album, I'd still lay down and die, like.
1: I'm going to be honest. I think it was an interesting choice of outfit.
0: Really? But you're flying without wings. There's history there.
1: White flares.
0: Look, they're trying to move with the times.
1: Is
0: 2026.
1: That what it is?
0: Like, skinny jean is gone.
1: Is it?
0: Yeah, we're all trying to adjust to the skinny jean being gone.
1: We're back to white bell bottoms, are we?
0: Apparently.
1: Stay alive.
0: I tell you one thing though. Them bringing Katie Taylor out last night was such a moment because, like, me last weekend thinking, oh, I got to tune into the fight. Like, this will be great. The whole country. Now, the whole week here on the radio, the build up was so exciting.
1: That's because we knew it was going to be massive.
0: Yeah. But, like, I couldn't imagine.
1: You couldn't have prepared yourself, could you?
0: You raised me up sobbing on the couch.
1: Yeah.
0: As
1: she
0: in, like.
1: She definitely chose that. That was definitely her choice of song.
0: Audibly sobbing. Gary's like, you okay? I was like, no.
1: No.
0: I'm sobbing. I'm gone.
1: Yeah.
0: Then we had the two girls singing the national anthem, singing Grace.
1: Beautiful job.
0: Amazing.
1: Yeah, amazing job.
0: Like, that was Mary Black's daughter and Frances
1: That's
0: Black's
1: right.
0: daughter.
1: That's right. We didn't
0: and
1: even know that until Monday morning.
0: Love that they chose two female artists.
1: I do too. Yeah.
0: Love. And also, can I just say, because I know sometimes these things divide people. Some people loved that, some people hated it.
1: Yeah.
0: Me and Gary sat on the couch.
1: Yeah.
0: And I will hold my hands up here and say, we're musicians.
1: Yes.
0: Okay. And as such, we kind of understand that, like, you're always going to get flack no matter whether you're brilliant or you're not brilliant.
1: Yeah.
0: There's always going to be people that don't like it.
1: Okay.
0: And we sat there and we were like, well, that's just objectively good.
1: Yes.
0: Like, objectively.
1: Yeah.
0: you couldn't, they didn't sing a note out of place.
1: No, they didn't.
0: And in a very difficult setting, I might add. So the whole thing was just pride. Oh. Out she comes.
1: It was the walkout, wasn't it?
0: So, but I love, I mean, is she going on tour at Westlife? Will she be at every gig?
1: Like,
0: is this what it is?
1: I definitely don't think she's going to disappear completely from public life.
0: Nor should she, like. Like, obviously, she's going to want to take a bit of time. But maybe now is just the time she gets to enjoy everything. And, like, when would you see Katie Taylor doing something like that?
1: I know, yeah, absolutely.
0: Do you know what I mean?
1: So now she gets to... It's almost like she's going to be... I'd say it's almost like she's going to be like a rose for a year.
0: Yeah. Oh, yeah.
1: Going around the place on the bus.
0: Yeah.
1: Greeting people and... Meeting old dears, little old ladies.
0: Well, you know what it is, right? It's like when you saw the whole week of the build-up of her, effectively, the impact she's had, particularly on young kids and young girls. Wow. Oh my God, almighty. Like, you have got to say that it is something very special that only comes around once in a lifetime.
1: Absolutely, yeah.
0: And I feel like she's it for us in terms of just inspiring people. So... bring her on tour.
1: Absolutely.
0: Get her in.
1: Get her in. But I love this. I love that they brought her out last night.
0: She's absolutely
1: incredible.
0: She came
1: out with the flag, didn't she?
0: She did.
1: She's carrying the flag.
0: She's just still celebrating, I think, because I mean, I can imagine that the whole thing just washed over her afterwards.
1: Say so.
0: To be fair.
1: Now, I can't imagine she's a mad party animal. It's not like the Mayo lads after they won the All Ireland.
0: No, it won't be all N17. No. Like, do you know what I mean? But
1: yeah.
0: Still.
1: Well, yeah.
0: We still have to give her the same kind of celebration.
1: Do, of course.
0: Okay, let's crack on with a few tunes. Like I said, you're listening out for Harry Styles this morning. I'll tell you all about that in the next couple of minutes, because that was a massive announcement yesterday. But for now, let's get a few tunes on for you.

0: Emil Angel and Ultra Natte with a tune that I am absolutely obsessed with right now. That is Moving to the Sun.
1: Did that person release any music before that statue?
0: I think Ultra Natte is a singer.
1: Oh, I know Ultra Natte is, but Hugel.
0: Hugel is, he's a DJ, yeah.
1: Is he the beats person and Ultra Natte is singing it?
0: I think so. I don't exactly know what's happening. Emil Angel as well is another big person that's breaking out on TikTok, on Instagram, obsessed. Great. And they're all those real big, loud, kind of screamy vocals that are so...
1: I love him.
0: Obsessed. There's this woman on TikTok. Yeah. She keeps coming up on my feed. Mm. She uses the old face filter, okay? Have you seen her? She dances.
1: She's dancing to that.
0: To this.
1: Is she not actually really old?
0: No, she's not. God,
1: I actually thought she was like about 85.
0: It's a whole thing. She dresses like an old lady and she has like the old filter and then she just dances to loads of songs, but this one in particular, and it's gone viral. I think she lives in somewhere like maybe Russia?
1: Yeah, somewhere like that. But it's really funny you said that because I always thought it was an old woman. I was thinking, she's got some moves for an 85-year-old. But is she only 30? Is that what you're telling me?
0: My hips are gone. There she is, burning it up.
1: The hips are lying.
0: I think she's probably a little bit younger than us.
1: Oh, really?
0: Yeah. She's thriving there in her environment.
1: How is she making... Like, that's prosthetics. That thing she puts on.
0: No, it's the filter. It's the filter, yeah. But
1: sorry,
0: like, what...
1: You have to explain it to me a few times.
0: How niche?
1: Like, it's really niche.
0: It really is niche today, do you know what I mean? Now, look, we have got to talk about some of the things that happened yesterday. Harry Styles has announced the Croke Park show.
1: This is massive, isn't it?
0: It's massive. Do you know what I love about Harry Styles' fans?
1: Yeah.
0: Is that they knew before anyone else, because these really random cartoons turned up in different cities and all the Harry Styles fans were like, he's playing here.
1: Oh my God. Is it like the Easter egg thing that Taylor Swift does? They just drop little
0: things.
1: Drop little hints.
0: And he did it in all the cities that he's announced, but we're doing Croke Park next year, which is going to be absolutely insane.
1: It's going to be a sellout, yeah. Totally.
0: It's going to be a sellout. I'm going to tell you a little bit later on how you can win your way to see Harry Styles, okay? Because these are going to be like gold dust now, okay? Genuinely like gold dust.
1: Yeah.
0: So we're going to get you there. We're going to get you there.
1: We are.
0: We're going to do that for you. And again, this is all happening the 18th and 20th of August, 2027. It's shaping up, lads, to be some summer of music.
1: Oh, again.
0: We already
1: just had an absolutely incredible summer of music.
0: It is going to be wild altogether. Wild. Yep. Have you anything for me, Vic?
1: Have I anything for you?
0: Yes. Okay, so what I'm thinking this morning, right, is that if Harry Styles has announced this, there was rumours that Oasis are going to announce gigs. Did you see this?
1: Yes, they are, yeah. I think that, they just had the premiere to the massive movie, haven't they?
0: They have had.
1: So they've been all over the press.
0: But that's not out yet, is it?
1: Week or 2 weeks. No, it comes out, I think it's October the 23rd.
0: I'm so excited about this.
1: And that is Don't Look Back in Anger, obviously, their documentary. But there's all sorts of rumours. Nebworth, but there's also Ireland rumours as well. So we'll see.
0: Big Ireland rumours, yes. But look, like I said, big summer of music. And then what we need some Cork announcements because we have so many.
1: Absolutely.
0: And like what we... I'm trying to think about who we could hope to get down here.
1: Well, listen, there's so many brilliant artists around at the minute, but I want to talk about the Spice Girls thing yesterday. Did you see this?
0: I'm so disappointed.
1: Oh, lads, what were they at?
0: Make it make sense, guys.
1: What were they at?
0: We were all expecting an announcement for a reunion.
1: Everybody.
0: And all I saw was a tote bag and I signed out.
1: It's a CD, isn't it? Is it a posh CD,
0: It's a best of, like. It's a best
1: that's
0: of.
1: A posh CD or a posh piece of vinyl.
0: Oh, do you know, we were talking in the office yesterday after this announcement about whether they're trying to get the feelers out for whether people would want a comeback. Of course they want to come back.
1: Like, I just don't know who thought that was a good idea.
0: Me neither. Absolutely not. We'll talk a little bit more about that later on because I want to talk about comebacks a little bit later on and see what we can kind of... I want to figure out who do we want to see? What do we want to see making a comeback?
1: Yeah.
0: And we'll do all that in the next little while. Kaiser Chiefs are on the way for you next, but first here is some Taylor Swift.

rattling your ground. Karma's on your scent like a bounty hunter. 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Sweet like justice, karma is a queen. Karma takes all my friends to the summit. Karma is the guy on the screen.

0: What a tune, the Kaiser Chiefs, Ruby. It's Cork's Red FM. You're listening to Cork's Breakfast Show. It's just gone 6:30. Your Friday. I love a Friday. And I actually love that song. I have to say, Vic, are you a fan? I really, really
1: Absolutely.
0: Like. Yeah. Great. How could you not like the Kaiser Chiefs, Ruby?
1: I know, yeah. They're fantastic.
0: It's one of those tunes. It'll never die.
1: Yeah, I
0: It'll
1: agree.
0: Never, ever die.
1: I agree.
0: It really, really won't. Now, somebody texts in straight away saying, yes, Steph, someone asked Harry Styles, what's wrong with Porky Queeve?
1: Exactly. I think, like, I don't really want to leave Cork.
0: No, me neither. My God, have I gotten lazy when it comes to gigs. I swear to God, you could bring the beat.

0: Beatles back to Dublin, and I would go...
1: You see, it's just a bit of a trek, lads. Even though, I mean, you know, you get fantastic gigs up there, but it's the same with flights. I'm not going anywhere on holiday if I can't fly from Cork.
0: What we should do is we should protest. Like, we should protest by just not buying tickets. We're all going to buy tickets, Harry. So that's what I say.
1: Probably.
0: I heard myself. And then
1: you know what I mean, though? I do think I do think we're quite spoiled down here. Like, we've got our own republic.
0: We've got our own ecosystem.
1: We've got our own ecosystem. We've got our own airport.
0: Our own set of rules and understandings.
1: And we've got our own concert stadium.
0: We do. I think, look, do you know what it is about Cork? Is like, and I think everybody listening will agree, there's something great about going to a gig in Cork. We do it so well. The Virgin Media Park gigs, the marquee gigs, we do it so, so well. And anything that happens in Cork and Cueve, by the way, is run so well.
1: I know, they're brilliant,
0: Like, the summer we've had, so it would be great if, look.
1: We want more big, massive
0: Harry,
1: gigs down in Cork.
0: Come on. Yeah. Oasis, come on, you've done it once before. Yeah. Like, give us a Cork show next year.
1: Who are the big acts that have, like, Ed Sheeran's played there?
0: He has, I saw him myself.
1: Anne-Marie, was she gigging there?
0: She was supporting him.
1: Oh, yeah, okay.
0: Yeah, we have, obviously, Zach Bryan last summer.
1: Zach Bryan, massive gig.
0: Do you know, so, like, Bruce Springsteen, we can do it. And we can do it really well, so it would be really, really nice.
1: It would.
0: Now, one of my favourite things that you guys do here is what I'm about to play for you next.
1: Okay.
0: Because we missed our little Casey, don't we? We're wishing him well. By the way, the amount of texts that are coming in this morning.
1: No, we do, of course.
0: Get well soon, Casey.
1: Absolutely.
0: If you are out there listening from your sickbed, the people of Cork are like just wanting you to get so better.
1: They are.
0: And they're sending you Lemsip vibes.
1: They are.
0: But for now, let's hear him doing a little bit of Small Things, Big Joy.
2: Miriam, Small Thing, Big Joy. What are we talking?
3: Charlie.
1: Oh.
3: Small boy, big joy, big cost. He's like a money sponge.
0: Yeah.
2: Is Charlie a child or a dog?
3: A dog.
2: He's a dog, all right.
3: He's a Shishan, so a Shih Tzu and Bichon cross.
1: Oh.
2: A Shishan.
1: A Shishan.
3: Yeah.
2: He sounds incredibly cute.
1: He is cute. Look
3: he
1: at
3: is,
1: the picture of him.
3: To be fair, like, I love him. Wouldn't give him back, but would I get one again? No.
1: Okay.
2: Shishans by Jashan Shar. Ronan Keaton.
1: Sorry.
2: You have won yourself tickets for the script,
3: well
2: my
3: done.
2: Friend. Well done.
3: Brilliant.
2: Well done,
3: Miriam. Absolutely brilliant.
1: Aww.
2: We're going to get you and the Shishan out of the shticks and up to the script. To see the on Friday, October 30th, you're going up to the Three Arena in Dublin. You're going to have an amazing. You're going to love the lads alive. They're stunning. And
3: I see them once just before lockdown.
2: Did you? Okay, brilliant.
3: Yeah, and they were outstanding. So buzzing out to see
1: great.
3: Them.
2: Hey, can I babysit Charlie when you're gone? Do you want to drop?
3: You can by all means. Because I tell you, he's done every kennel in East Cork, and we finally found one that he'll settle in. But yeah, he's just so anxious.
1: Oh,
3: so, bless
1: him.
3: He'd love to come to your house.
2: Yeah, drop him over. No problem. It's all part of the deal.
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0: 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You are listening to Red FM. That is big energy for your Friday. Now listen, it's a big old day because we've been talking about this for the last 2 weeks and I am so excited.
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0: Someone is winning some cash today, Vic. Somebody is winning some cash today.
2: A lot of cash.
0: A lot of cash. Yeah. 305,000 euro to be exact. It's happening this afternoon on Kira's show just after 3 o'clock. So listen to me. Listen to me. Listen to me.
2: Yes.
0: If you have entered the cash machine at any stage over the last 2 weeks, please, I'm begging you, put a reminder in your phone today. 2:55.
2: Cash
0: just
2: machine.
0: Have it where you can see it. 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Cash machine is happening. This is a call that you do not want to miss. You have 5 rings to answer your phone, okay? 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Like I said, the deadline is 3 p.m. today, but that is also the point at which you need to have the phone in the hand, because if it rings, you have 5 rings to get to it. Tell us the prize amount, and then we will literally send you 305,000 euros. Then you're bringing us all out for the weekend because you're going
2: to,
0: in fairness, 305k extra
2: that
0: in the bank.
2: The deal, yeah.
0: It's unreal. It's going to change somebody's life this afternoon. It's going to make things an awful lot easier for somebody. And I can't wait. So if you want to get involved, text red to 57557 and the best of luck.

0: Cork's Breakfast Show, Ariana Grande, Hate That I Made You Love Me. It's your Friday morning. It's Stephanie Rainey in for KC as he has a little sick day.
1: He does.
0: Poor old
1: KC.
0: He's got the sneezies going on.
1: Yeah.
0: So he's getting it out of the way now.
1: He is.
0: It's not,
1: true.
0: The way I see it, right?
1: Yeah.
0: You get sick in September, you're fine for Christmas.
1: That's true. I think September's a bit. Probably a bit early, but you know, you've probably got another two or three bouts of sickness to come.
0: We're going to pump him full of vitamin C when he gets back, for sure.
1: Absolutely.
0: We're going to just start spiking his coffees with vitamin C.
1: Yeah,
0: okay,
1: yeah.
0: Listen to me now.
1: Yes.
0: Have you been watching The Traitors? I have been, but
1: yes.
0: I'm a little bit behind. I still don't care about spoilers because I just enjoy the entire production of this
1: okay.
0: show.
1: Well, it's only on at the start of the week every week, which gives us quite a few days to not
0: yeah.
1: have to talk about spoilers. But Fionnuala has been a fan favourite the whole way through it. And unfortunately, she was banished. She was a banished traitor. She's from Ballyfahan in Cork.
0: We love her.
1: She's living in Frankfield. She's been very careful to say that the whole way through. I live in Ballyfahan. Or sorry, I'm from Ballyfahan, but I live in Frankfield.
0: She travelled far.
1: She did. She's absolutely. But she popped in to see Kira Evans in the pod yesterday afternoon. And Kira wanted to know Fionnuala's thoughts on Ballyfahan toast. Do you know what this is?
0: Of course I do.
1: Yes.
0: And I absolutely, I don't know what it is that, but I know what it is and I absolutely love it. I heard you talking about this before.
1: Yeah.
0: All right, check out what she has to say.
2: Here in the pod in Mahon Point, or as I now like to call it, Fionnuala, the pod round table.
3: Oh, whoa, that's a good name. I was calling it the castle, but
2: oh,
3: it's
2: the
3: okay.
2: Castle. I can take the castle.
3: Do you know Kira's castle? How good is that?
2: Fionnuala, an OG traitor.
3: Yes.
2: No more.
3: They chewed me up and spat me out. But listen, I'm back in Cork. How bad, whether it's Ballyfahan or Frankfield, we'll take it.
2: A lot has gone on over the last few days.
3: Yes.
2: Oh my goodness.
3: Yes.
2: The Cork people are particularly dangerous because they haven't really copped on to how clever Pete is yet.
3: No, and Pete was very clever.
2: Yeah.
3: He was spotting different things. And whether they were real or not, he was watching. He still is. He's watching everything and calling it out, whether it, like the, I'm from Ballyfahan and Frankfield. Because as I sat there and he said it to me, because it's the truth.
2: Yeah.
3: It was, oh, why are you even saying this? But to him it was, okay, there's a mistruth there. Let's explore it and see. So, yeah, they're all playing great game in fairness.
2: Oh, that was some moment, wasn't it?
3: Oh, it really was. And I was saying, yeah, I was born and raised in Ballyfahan and I'm living in Frankfield.
2: Are you a Ballyfahan toast girl? Was it a thing in your house?
3: I don't know what that is.
2: See,
3: I love toast, very well done, nearly burned down the kitchen kind of toast. But I don't know what Ballyfahan toast is.
1: Sorry.
3: What?
1: How does she not know what Ballyfahan toast is? It's done on one side, Fionnuala.
0: It's done on one side.
1: Yeah,
0: it's very simple.
1: We've got to tell Rory in a while that Fionnuala from The Traitors did not know what Ballyfahan
0: is. Do you know what's wrong there now?
1: Yeah.
0: She's in Frankfield too long.
1: That's what it is.
0: That's what's
1: after
0: the only
1: changing,
0: thing.
1: Lads. But you can see that video of Kira and Fionnuala on Red FM's socials in Mahon Point yesterday. And Kira's back this afternoon for midday. She's going to be talking today to banished faithful Dennis.
0: Oh, man.
1: Yeah, she has them all, I tell you. That girl has them all lined up to come.
0: I absolutely love it. You know what? It really has given so much entertainment this year.
1: It has.
0: Like Siobhan McSweeney, a brilliant host.
1: Oh,
0: and I think
1: so
0: straight
1: good.
0: Away from the off, you are in with Siobhan.
1: Yeah.
0: And then the characters that they've chosen have been fantastic.
1: There,
0: like, honestly, probably one of the best TV shows that we've produced in Ireland, I think.
1: I've spoken to quite a few people across the pond in Wales and in England, and everybody is saying that the Irish series of The Traitors is by far the best.
0: Well, listen, Kira's got a lot going on because, as you know, Mr. Harry Styles, he announced shows for Croke Park next summer, the 18th and 20th of August,
1: indeed,
0: 2027.
1: Indeed.
0: We want to get you there. Red FM want to get you there. We've got a pair of tickets to go see him on his Together Together tour for the 18th of August, 2027.
1: Yes.
0: So listen to me. All day today and all day Monday,
1: yes,
0: we have chances for you to qualify for Monday's draw for these tickets. When you hear a Harry Styles song play, just send a voice note saying, get me to the gig. So it could happen. Could happen this morning.
1: Anytime.
0: It's a voice note, get me to the gig. Then on Monday, one lucky qualifier will get a phone call from Kira Evans after 3 p.m. You must answer the phone with Kira, get me to the gig. And if you don't, it is ruthless, like the traitors. She will move on.
1: Yeah.
0: It is that brutal. And these are so like gold dust.
1: Yeah.
0: So win your way to Harry Styles at Croke Park on Red FM. Chances to qualify all day today and on Monday. It is so, so exciting. Right, let's get a few tunes on the go for you. Here's some Mike Posner. I took a plane.

0: 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You're listening to Cork's Breakfast Show, and it's Stephanie Rainey in for the lovely, lovely KC today with Vic. Hello, Vic.
1: Hello.
0: How you doing over there?
1: I'm good. Does he like? He likes to write songs about Ibiza, does he?
0: He does. Yeah. You know, he's a very different person now. He's very connected to nature. He's a very good guy, I would say, online, Mike Posner. He's been through a lot.
1: Has he?
0: He really felt the passing of Avicii. He was his good friend.
1: Oh, that's
0: and
1: nice.
0: I think he lost his dad as well. And I think after all of those things happening, and also just being in the music industry, which would give anybody pause for wanting to find themselves back in nature.
1: Of course, yeah.
0: Yeah, if you look him up online, he's really into wellness and mental health and all that kind of stuff.
1: For him, so
0: he's good, he's a good guy. Okay, still to come on today's show, it is jam-packed. We're going to do Winning Words, my favourite game that I play in my kitchen every day. We've got Harry Styles, a chance for you to qualify to win Harry Styles tickets. You're listening out for Harry Styles, and when you hear him, it's Get Me to the Gig on a voice note, because my goodness me, we want you to qualify for those tickets.
1: And this is our last day today for the Christmas party for 15 people at the Mardyke. We've been doing this all week. Today is our last chance to get you there. So if you want to be in with a chance of winning that for you and 15 people, you just need to text your name and the word Mardyke and the name of your company or workplace to 0868 104 106, and we're doing that in the next hour, so be quick this morning,
0: be fast. That's all on the other side of your news and sport. We'll see you in a few minutes.
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8: It's 7 o'clock. Good morning. I'm Emma O'Connell. The price of oils jumped above $100 a barrel for the first time since May, driven by rising attacks on shipping in the Middle East. A barrel of Brent crude, the international benchmark for prices, now costs nearly $108, a 6% rise in a single day. The spike's been linked to Houthi rebels in Yemen seizing a Red Sea port and continued exchanges of fire between the US and Iran. Social Justice Ireland is renewing its call to prioritise low-income and vulnerable households in the budget. It follows the latest CSO figures on inflation, which show prices rose by 3.7% in the year to August, up from 3.4% in the 12 months to July. Susan Rogers, research and policy analyst with Social Justice Ireland, says everyone is feeling the pinch.
9: Every single person right the way across the country is going to feel the impact of all of that, in their accommodation costs, in their fuel costs, their energy costs, going around the supermarket. And all of those things are essentials. And that's the difficult part of it, is that if you're trying to budget, if you're trying to cut back, it's really, really difficult when it's the non-negotiables that are going up in price all of the time.
8: A coroner has recorded a verdict of misadventure in the case of a young man whose youthful exuberance ended tragically when he entered the River Lee in Cork after making a joke about jumping in. The body of 25-year-old father of one, Shay McCabe from County Tyrone, was found 9 days after he jumped into the water after midnight on the 18th of December last. Red FM's Jamie O'Hara has this report from Cork City Coroner's Court, which listeners may find distressing.
10: The inquest heard Shay McCabe said, quote, something along the lines of, would it be funny if I jumped in, when he and his friend had reached the middle of Brineborough Bridge while walking from one pub to another. Mr. McCabe was told to wise up after telling his friend he could not swim, but was then seen on CCTV footage pushing himself over the bridge railing and falling head over heels into the water. Extensive searches were carried out and Mr. McCabe's body was eventually located by sonar around 500 metres from where he entered the water. Coroner Philip Common recorded a verdict of misadventure and offered his sympathies to Mr. McCabe's family.
8: EU officials are coming together for a second day at Dublin Castle to discuss online safety for children. It comes ahead of an announcement from the European Commission next week, where it's expected to outline its plans to tackle the issue. Young people will be speaking at today's events alongside Media Minister Patrick O'Donovan and European Commissioner Michael McGrath. Councillors are calling for private landowners in Cove to help find a suitable spot for a park and ride. The park and ride system would operate a shuttle bus from the outskirts of the town into the city centre. 9/11 memorial events are underway in New York City for the 25th anniversary of the terrorist attacks. Survivors, first responders and families of victims have gathered at the site where the Twin Towers once stood to pay their respects to the almost 3,000 people killed. First Deputy Commissioner of the FDNY, Daniel Flynn, says the loss of that day is something they consider every day.
11: You know, it's in the back of our minds all the time, those members that were there. So we will never forget, you know, our shared experiences. But it's something you always consider. You know, it's things that you never thought could possibly happen. I don't think many people thought that those buildings were going to collapse.
8: And finally, Love Island winners Julia and Lorenzo have broken up. Following speculation of a split in recent days, Julia has confirmed the pair have ended their relationship just weeks after being crowned the winners of the show. And that's the latest news this hour.
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14: Good morning, I'm Rory O'Hagan. Golf, it's day two of the Irish Open at Doonbeg. Shane Lowry, best of the Irish, and three under, two shots behind the leader, Joaquin Niemann. Tommy Kibben is two under, Rory McIlroy is one under. They tee off after nine this morning. Paddy Carrington is one over, Seamus Power three over, Mark Power and Cormac Charvin four over. They tee off this afternoon. McIlroy's round took over 6 hours yesterday. He says it was hard to get going as a result.
15: I can't recall a round of golf that's taken that long before. We've had some rounds that are maybe 5.5 or 5.75, but over 6 hours might be a first for me. But yeah, that was tough. Like, it was tough conditions. It was very windy. It was hard to get into any sort of rhythm out there. It was a lot of stop-start.
14: Football and SSE Electricity First Division champions Cork City return to action tonight after winning the title last weekend. The Rebel Army face local rivals Cove Ramblers. Kick-off at Munster FA Turners Cross Stadium is at 7:45. Manchester United got off to a winning start in their Champions League campaign last night. The Red Devils had a 4-0 win over Sabah at Old Trafford. Cross channel in the Championship, second place West Ham host Wrexham, who are 14th. Kick-off is at 8. Tennis, Serena Sabalenka will face Lena Rybakina in the women's singles final at the US Open. World number one Rybakina came from a set down to beat the American 4-seed Coco Gauff. Defending champion Sabalenka defeated Jessica Pegula in straight sets. It's men's semi-finals day at Flushing Meadows. Top seed Alexander Zverev faces Karen Khachanov for a place in the final, and the other semi-final an all-American clash between Francis Tiafoe and Ben Shelton. That's the sport with Simply Suits.
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0: Okay, today should be kind of nice actually. We're going to have cloud cover, a little bit of sunshine poking through, and highest temperatures around 18 degrees. Now, Vic did get caught in a shower this morning down in Cove. I didn't, but she did. So look, it's a whole ecosystem here. Either way, it looks like it's going to be nice and dry for the rest of the day. Tomorrow, a different story. Bit of rain there. Sunday, dry but cloudy. And like I said, unless it's bucketing down rain in Ireland, we will take it.
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0: It's Stefan for Casey this morning. Still to come on today's show, we're giving away a Christmas party for 15 people in the Mardyke. It is huge.
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0: At Taven and Caitlin Aragon, I run. It's Cork's Red FM. You're listening to Cork's Breakfast Show. It's just about to turn 10 past 7. Your Friday. You've made it to the weekend successfully. Fair play. We love a good Friday morning.
1: Absolutely. Love a Friday.
0: It's just wonderful. Yeah, it's wonderful thing.
1: Best day of the week.
0: Literally best day of the week. Yeah. Rivaled only by Saturday morning, I would say.
1: See.
0: That's the only day of the week you get to sleep in.
1: It's not. I don't get to sleep in on Saturday morning. That's why I'm going.
0: Oh, it's unhinged. Why? What are you doing? Some sports. Yeah. Straight out to the sports.
1: Yeah. So for me, I think Sunday is probably the optimum.
0: Yeah, Sunday is good, to be fair.
1: A Sunday.
0: That's what is it with the sports at like 7 a.m. on a Saturday morning? Like,
1: go away.
0: Come on. Yeah. What? This would be fine if we could do it 3, 4, 5. When we're looking for stuff to do.
1: Yeah.
0: Now we do love them getting into the bit of sport. We do love
1: all the volunteers that take part and give their time up on a Saturday.
0: Yeah, of course, obviously.
1: They're brilliant people. But yeah, it usually is around kind of 4 or 5 when you're looking for something to do, isn't it?
0: Oh, God, yeah. Oh, yeah. Especially now as it's going to start raining soon and you're going to be like, where can I go?
1: Do you know?
0: That's going to be my next couple of months.
1: Well,
0: where
1: exactly.
0: can I go? Now, yesterday, we were all expecting a big announcement from the Spice Girls.
1: Oh, like, lads, what a letdown.
0: Like, come on.
1: What were they at?
0: Do you know what now? This is going on years. We thought maybe a comeback tour, and it ended up, it's basically just like a box kind of set of like...
1: It's a posh CD, let's call it what it is.
0: And a tote bag, that's all I saw,
1: or
0: tote
1: a posh
0: bag.
1: Vinyl, is it coming out vinyl as well, I think?
0: Yeah.
1: A tote bag and a posh vinyl that's going to set you back £277.
0: Lads, we would just love for you to just come back and do a tour. That's all we only want to stand there and scream wannabe in a stadium. That's all we want.
1: The only way that I can think that this would have been strategic by them is if this is... If there's going to be another announcement, do you know
0: what I mean?
1: There
0: could be. Now, they did do a little bit of a weird call out on their page.
1: Yeah.
0: Because it says, there's like an ad on the paper of the thing. And it says, are you a Spice Girls fan with the ability to sing and dance? Are you a super fan, a collector, a music lover? So, why are they asking people to sing and dance? We don't know. We got to wait and see. But look, listen to me.
1: Mixed messages, lads.
0: Mixed messages. That is one of the big comebacks we would love to see. I think, like, what else? Like, who else? What else do we want to see brought back in 2026?
1: You know?
0: Do you know what I mean? I think there's so many things that we are getting, lots of things that have happened already. Like, we have Practical Magic 2 coming out.
1: We do. There's loads of press about that around at the minute.
0: Yeah, and
1: they
0: it's happening
1: fat,
0: right now.
1: Those two, don't they?
0: Nicole
1: and Sandra.
0: They've both aged and not aged at the same time.
1: Stunning,
0: it really is something very, very special.
1: Yeah.
0: But, yeah, like what do you want to see coming back? Like if it was up to you in 2026, what band, what movie, what TV show would you love to see a little resurgence of? Let us know. 086-8104-106. That's 086-8104-106. Don't forget, we're giving away a work party for 15 people.
1: Yes.
0: For Christmas in the Mardike this morning. Also, you are listening out for Harry Styles this morning. And when you hear it, you are sending us a voice note saying, get me to the gig to qualify to go see the man himself, who is making a comeback to Dublin, which we absolutely love.

0: It's Christina Aguilera, Genie in a Bottle. It's Cork's Red FM. You are listening to Cork's Breakfast Show. It's just gone 7:15 on your Friday morning. It's Stephanie Rainey in for the brilliant Casey this morning as he takes a little bit of a sick day.
1: Don't fluff him up too much.
0: Oh, we have to.
1: No, don't fluff him up too much.
0: We have to. We miss him.
1: He's already got a big head.
0: We miss him. He'd be at home in the bed now raging.
1: He knows I'm only messing.
0: Yeah, we miss him. We miss him.
1: We do, of course.
0: Tell me a little something about this amazing Christmas party.
2: Okay, this is our last day today. 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They've got you covered. If you want to win this party for 15 people, that could be you and 14 work colleagues, or just you and 14 people, 14 friends, 14 members of your family. 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We're doing this soon, Steph.
0: We're doing this really soon.
2: I'm doing this in the next 20 minutes. So if you want to be in with a chance to win that prize, you need to get your message into us now.
0: I'll be honest, I'm very hung up on the way you said party.
2: Party?
0: Yeah, you said party.
2: That's my Cork accent.
0: It really reminded me of, come on Barbie, let's go party.
2: Oh, that's my Cork accent.
0: Which is giving Christmas vibes. And I don't even know why. Like Aqua, you know? This is what we want to bring back. Because they broke up last year. They announced it and everything, said they were breaking up.
2: I'll be honest, Steph, I didn't even realise they were still together.
0: Of course they were. They, come on Barbie, let's go party. Why would you break up that party?
2: What else?
0: Doesn't matter.
2: Doesn't matter.
0: All you need is one.
2: Come on, Barbie, let's go party.
0: Well, if you want to be singing, come on, Barbie, let's go party.
2: Yeah.
0: In the Mardic.
2: Yeah.
0: Get your messages into us there.
2: Absolutely.
0: Now. And you know what? I know it's September, but I'm already excited that we're talking a little bit about it.
2: So am I.
0: I love it. All right. Yeah. I got some role model lined up for you in the next couple of minutes. It's Red FM.
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0: Oh, he is the new rock star of the moment. Role yeah. model. People are absolutely weak for this guy.
1: Did you know that he was going out with Dakota Johnson for a while? You know Dakota Johnson?
0: Yes,
1: who
0: I
1: was
0: did.
1: Going out with Chris Martin?
0: I absolutely did not.
1: Well,
0: know
1: I'm going to tell you how that all happened. So basically, role models made nylon.
0: Of course.
1: Set them up.
0: Nylon.
1: And spreadsheet arranged the whole date.
0: Stop.
1: Yeah.
0: Stop. Not, the...
1: His two best mates, nylon and spreadsheet.
0: Oh, but hopefully, but they broke up.
1: He does genuinely have a mate called Nylon.
0: I'd love a cool name.
1: If I'm
0: like
1: being
0: that.
1: Honest, he doesn't have a mate called Spreadsheet. I just thought it was funny, but he does have a mate called Nylon.
0: I'm telling you, I wish I could pull off a name like that's pretty cool.
1: What, Nylon?
0: I feel like if I had
1: Nylon
0: a cooler
1: Rainey.
0: Name, yeah, Nylon Rainey. I feel like if I had a cooler name, my life would be completely different.
1: I know what you mean.
0: Do you know what I mean?
1: Yeah.
0: Like if I had a really cool like
1: Steph is a cool name though.

0: They're a great band.
1: Well, yeah. Listen to me, right? Pashi, he's a good friend of mine.
0: Oh, is he?
1: Who is the front man of Walking on Cars.
0: Oh, yeah, yeah, that's right.
1: And he's got his own solo project. Yes, of course, they were a great band.
0: Yeah.
1: But if you want to go see Pashi, the front man of Walking on Cars, headlining Electric Picnic, headlining all of the things, he's playing in Cork.
0: Is he?
1: In the Savoy.
0: Wow.
1: In November.
0: Okay.
1: So go and see him, because you will love what he's doing right now. But yeah, that is one of the things. Now, I got my wish came true for my comeback.
0: What was that? What's your
1: comeback? I prayed for Line of Duty to come back again.
0: Yeah. You're a big Line of Duty fan.
1: Yeah, and as I was one of the people that absolutely hated the ending, and yeah. I'm getting my seventh season that hopefully, apparently, and I was only reading about it the other day, is going to rectify all that went wrong.
0: They're filming it at the minute, aren't they?
1: They're filming it at the minute, and I am absolutely here for
0: that. Is it going to be back in time for Christmas?
1: I don't think so. They're not giving a date yet, so I don't think so. But let us know anyways. What do you want to see coming back? 086-8104-106. But for now, let's tell you how you can win some serious cash.
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1: Today's going to be a mix of sunshine and cloud with highs of around 18 degrees. It's just gone 7:30. 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
4: Good morning, I'm Emma O'Connell. The price of oils jumped above $100 a barrel for the first time since May, driven by rising attacks on shipping in the Middle East. A barrel of Brent crude, the international benchmark for prices, now costs nearly $108, a 6% rise in a single day. Social Justice Ireland is renewing its calls to prioritise low-income and vulnerable households in the budget. It follows the latest CSO figures on inflation, which shows prices rose by 3.7% in the year to August, up from 3.4% in the 12 months to July. Councillors are calling for private landowners in Cove to help find a suitable spot for a park and ride. The park and ride system would operate a shuttle bus from the outskirts of the town into the centre. And finally, a giant suitcase-shaped hot air balloon is set to take to the skies over Roscommon as part of a world record attempt. The Irish Hot Air Balloon Championships start next weekend, and we'll see the 22 metre wide balloon take off from the Lockheed Forest Park in Boyle. Those are the headlines. I'll have more at 8.
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5: Good morning, I'm Rory O'Hagan. It is day 2 of the Irish Open at Doonbeg. Shane Lowry, best of the Irish on 3 under Paris, 2 shots behind leader Joaquin Neiman. Tom McKibben is 2 under, Rory McIlroy 1 under. They'll tee off after 9 this morning. SSC Electricity First Division champions Cork City return to action tonight. After winning the title last weekend, the Rebel Army face Cove Ramblers in a big Cork derby. Kick-off at the Munster FA Turners Cross Stadium is at 7:45. And Aryna Sabalenka will face Elena Rybakina in the women's singles final at the US Open. The world number one Rybakina came from a set down to beat Coco Gauff. Defending champion Sabalenka defeated Jessica Pegula in straight sets. And that's the sport with Simply Suits.
1: Is that the Rory O'Hagan?
5: Apparently so, yeah.
0: It's the...
1: Lads, I tell you now, you want to see the scenes in here this morning.
0: Oh, lads.
1: Security, managers, sunglasses.
5: And that was just for you.
1: That was
0: yeah.
1: No.
0: yeah.
1: No.
0: Right back at you.
1: He's too quick. He's too quick.
0: He is.
1: He's too quick.
0: Flash bulbs going off and everything.
5: Actually,
1: yeah. Notions 11 over there.
5: Yeah, don't look me directly in the eyes.
0: Notions 11.
1: I'm sorry now, but you did such a great job yesterday.
0: You did.
5: Yeah, so good they didn't invite me back for today.
1: No, hold on. No, they just made, they wanted the dream team back, you know.
5: Yeah, I mean, no, that's actually fair, yeah.
1: I have to say, the cash machine yesterday sent me. Yeah. Rory doing the cash machine.
0: You messaged in straight away. Saying,
1: I was like, I am swooning. I am weak in my kitchen right now.
0: Yeah.
1: I am weak.
0: He has got quite a smooth delivery of things, isn't he?
1: Yeah, I was just like, you know what? I believe I can. That's what made me believe.
5: Did it make you believe?
1: Yeah, no, you did a great job. And obviously, we want our lovely Casey back.
5: We do
1: back.
5: Miss Casey.
1: We want him to be back, full health Monday morning. And then myself and Vic were discussing, we're just going to start

0: spiking him with loads of vitamin C. Get him through the winter.
1: Just to get him healthy. Yeah. Wrap him up in cotton wool. Don't leave him near the studio, basically.
2: Yeah. Stick him out in a field for a couple of days like they do in Mayo. He'd be great.
1: Put him in one of those big bubbles that put hamsters into so he can't breathe the air.
0: Absolutely. Like. Why not? Like, and rightly so. Rightly so. Rory, was there anything that you'd like to see come back? Any band that you'd be like, I'd love to see the comeback?
1: Any band? I always say the Sultans of Ping, but they come back like once every, like, you know, 15 years to play gig in the Opera House and then they disappear again.
2: Yeah.
0: Great.
1: So
0: great,
1: more Sultans of Ping gigs, lads, please.
0: Yeah.
2: Do the Frank and Walters, do they still play? They do.
0: They do.
1: Oh, they play all the time. They're fantastic.
0: They play. They actually played a show recently down in Ballycotton Sea Church, and it was an acoustic show. That would be a great way to see them, actually.
1: They have a big show coming up in the Opera House on Halloween night as well, which is going to be huge to celebrate the 30th anniversary of the Grand Parade.
0: Oh, lads.
2: But yeah, we're asking that question this morning. This is, of course, on the back of the Spice Girls thing that happened yesterday.
0: Worst.
2: Everybody thought they were coming back. It was going to be a big reunion.
1: And it was the biggest letdown in the world.
2: It's a posh piece of vinyl for $277.
1: Who's spending 277 quid in a record? Like, they're expensive enough as it is.
2: I think you get a tote bag as well.
1: Oh yes.
0: Sorry, no. There's enough tote bags floating around.
2: I'm just saying.
0: I've got Stephanie Rainey tote bags for €10.
2: So
0: just saying. Do you know what I mean? But actually, don't. They're actually sold out.
2: Anyway, you need to replenish your merch. But no, we're asking today, what's the one thing that you would love to bring back? 086 8104 106. Let us know by text or voicemail, I was going to say.
0: Voicemail? Send us a voicemail. Send us a homing pigeon. Coming up, I got some Shakira and Burna Boy and some Sabrina Carpenter. There, though, is the man, the mystery, Rory O'Hagan.
3: Show.

0: It's Shakira and Burna Boy, Die Die. It is Cork's Red FM. It's Stephanie Rainey in for KC. You're listening to Cork's Breakfast Show. It's just gone 20 to 8. Have we got Ivan on the phone?
1: We have Ivan.
2: What's happening?
1: Hey.
0: Hello, sir. How are you getting on?
2: I'm flying. I'm in walk at the moment, up in the air, boom.
1: Okay.
0: Unreal. Tell me, where do you work, Ivan?
2: I work for Long Sheet Metal in Cork.
1: Very good. Very good. What exactly do you do?
2: We do lagging, cladding and ventilation.
1: Sounds very interesting. I've no idea about any of that stuff.
0: I might keep you on speed, Dave.
2: I don't do that.
0: He never said it.
1: And they still employed you.
2: Did they? Yeah.
0: I'll keep you on speed.
2: I'm just
0: there.
2: A body on site.
1: Yeah, exactly. Exactly.
0: How many of you are working up there, Ivan?
2: Huh?
0: How many of you are working up there?
2: There's 15 of us.
1: Oh, perfect.
2: So it just walks out nice and bright.
1: There you go. Perfect. Right. What you've got is, Ivan, you've got a Christmas party for 15 people. This is at the Mardyke Shootout Interactive Shooting Range with food included for the whole lot of ye. Mardyke Entertainment Complex, perfect way to get the Christmas party started. Loads of different options they have there. They do loads of stuff down there. Have you been down there?
0: I've been down there bowling.
2: I have.
0: It's so much crap.
1: Yeah, there's loads of stuff going on.
0: Tell me this, Ivan. Like, how unhinged are you now for a Christmas party? Like, is it going to be like a quiet, we're all going to have a little bit of tea, coffee?
1: Nah.
0: Triangle sandwich?
2: No, you might see a few people freaking on Patrick.
1: Yeah, there you
2: we'll
1: go.
2: Look and see what that goes.
1: That sounds about right. I'd say so. That sounds about right. But you know what? It's the right time of year to be doing things like that. So.
0: Absolutely, man. Well, listen to me. Enjoy it. Thank you so much for getting involved. Enjoy. And tell everyone back there that we said hello at the Long Sheet Metal place.
2: Yeah. And get the evil eyes off the boss, don't you?
1: There you go.
0: Some brownie points for you today.
1: Exactly,
0: he should actually send you home now at 7:45.
1: He
0: after
1: should,
0: that.
1: You know, he should, yeah. Put the feet up.
2: He might.
1: Put the feet up.
2: I don't think so.
0: No, you never know. Yeah. You never
1: nice
0: know.
1: One.
0: Take care, Ivan. Have a good
2: right,
0: one.
2: Bye.
0: So there you have it. That has been so much fun all week listening to you guys.
1: Absolutely. The Mardyke, your home for entertainment this Christmas. Eat, drink, play. They've got you covered.
0: They really, really do. Okay, coming up. Got some Niall Horan. I'm going to check in with your traffic as well. Right after these.
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0: Okay, got traffic lights out of action going up the hill by the Glen Boxing Club in Blackpool. That's from Michelle. Thank you so much for that. Flash for cash at the top of Cars Hill. That's from Brendan, so take it nice and handy on Cars Hill, which by the way is moving pretty good this morning. Elsewhere is again the N40, both directions looking pretty good this morning. The worst of it really is in town as you're heading in the N27 towards the Elysian. That's quite jammed up as it's coming down from Blackpool on the N20. In and around town, not too bad at the moment, and coming down Airport Hill, a small little bit of a delay, but nothing too crazy. If there's anything that I've missed, and it's safe to let me know, 086 8104 106. 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

0: It's Niall Horan's latest. It's Cork's Breakfast Show on Red FM. It's Stephanie Rainey in for the lovely KC this morning. There's Niall Horan. He is about to embark on an enormous tour to celebrate all of those songs, including the one you're hearing right now, Tastes So Good, off his latest album, Dinner Party.
1: That's
0: but
1: right.
0: Another man that is going to be going on tour next year is his bandmate, Harry Styles.
1: Yeah.
0: Now listen, people kind of had a feeling that he was going to announce something earlier on in the week. He did one of those really cool cryptic messages. Only some people can do that. And
1: they
0: actually
1: all do that,
0: and actually can
1: they?
0: Cause some hype. Do you know what I mean?
1: Yeah.
0: But listen to me. Because of this, he has announced two shows in Croke Park for August 2027, the 18th and the 20th. And Red FM can get you there. We've got a pair of tickets to see Harry on his Together Together tour on the 18th of August 2027. So all day today and on Monday, we have chances for you to qualify for Monday's draw. These tickets are going to be like gold dust. So when you hear a Harry Styles song play, just send a voice note saying, get me to the gig. That's at any stage today. When you hear Harry Styles, voice note immediately, get me to the gig. Then on Monday, one lucky qualifier will get a phone call from Kira Evans after 3 p.m. You got to answer your phone with Kira, get me to the gig, yeah, and nothing else. No hello, no niceties. Because if you do, she's going to move on. It's ruthless, because these, like I said, are going to be like gold dust when they go on sale on Monday at 4 o'clock. When you're at Harry Styles at Croke Park on Red FM, chances to qualify, like I said, all day today and on Monday. This is going to be so much fun. And can you imagine the call when someone gets those tickets?
1: Oh, it's brilliant.
0: Honestly, it is going to be absolutely fantastic. So you're listening out for Mr. Harry Styles at some stage today. And when you do, get me to the gig on a voice note. Right, here's a little bit of Pink for your Friday morning.

0: on Cork's Red FM. It's just turned 7:55. You're listening to Cork's Breakfast Show and it's Steph in for KC this morning. If you would fancy your chances at playing Winning Words, my favourite game, text us in now, 0868104106. The words, Winning Words. And you might be on with us this morning playing, like I said, my favourite game. Still so much to come on the show this morning. I'm going to check back in about comebacks. Just saw a very, very fun announcement pop up on my screen here in the studio. And you are not going to want to miss it because I think people are going to be absolutely delighted. That's all coming your way after your news and your sport at 8. I'll see you in a few.
1: 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Yeah.
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2: It's 8 o'clock. Good morning. I'm Emma O'Connell. The price of oils jumped above $100 a barrel for the first time since May, driven by rising attacks on shipping in the Middle East. A barrel of Brent crude, the international benchmark for prices, now costs nearly $108, a 6% rise in a single day. The spike's been linked to Houthi rebels in Yemen seizing a Red Sea port and continued exchanges of fire between the US and Iran. Social Justice Ireland is renewing its calls to prioritise low-income and vulnerable households in the budget. It follows the latest CSO figures on inflation, which shows prices rose by 3.7% in the year to August, up from 3.4% in the 12 months to July. Susan Rogers, research and policy analyst with Social Justice Ireland, says everyone is feeling the pinch.
3: Every single person right the way across the country is going to feel the impact of all of that in their accommodation costs, in their fuel costs, going around the supermarket. And all of those things are essentials. And that's the difficult part of it, is that if you're trying to budget, if you're trying to cut back, it's really, really difficult when it's the non-negotiables.
2: A son of jury the monk Hutch has been remanded in custody after appearing in court on an organised crime charge. 37-year-old Jason Murphy, also known as Jason Hutch, was extradited from Spain yesterday. Cameron Clark has more for Red FM News.
4: Jason Murphy will appear before Cloverhill District Court again next Wednesday, September 17th, via video link. He was brought before a special late sitting of Dublin District Court after being returned from Lanzarote, where he'd been held since April. Mr. Murphy is accused of participating in or contributing to activities intended to facilitate the commission of a serious crime by a criminal organisation or any of its members. These actions are alleged to have taken place at an unknown location between April 2016 and September 2020. He was unrepresented in court because of the solicitor's strike over legal aid reforms, telling the judge he'd been unable to obtain representation. The court heard he made no reply when charged. He was remanded in custody and has yet to indicate a plea.
2: EU officials are coming together for a second day at Dublin Castle to discuss online safety for children. It comes ahead of an announcement from the European Commission next week, where it's expected to outline its plans to tackle the issue. Young people will be speaking at today's events alongside Media Minister Patrick O'Donovan and European Commissioner Michael McGrath. Councillors are calling for private landowners in Cove to help find a suitable spot for a park and ride. The park and ride system would operate a shuttle bus from the outskirts of the town into the city centre. 9/11 memorial events are underway in New York City for the 25th anniversary of the terrorist attacks. Survivors, first responders and families of victims have gathered at the site where the Twin Towers once stood to pay their respects to the almost 3,000 people killed. First Deputy Commissioner of the FDNY, Daniel Flynn, says the loss of that day is something they consider every day.
5: You know, it's in the back of our minds all the time, those members that were there. So we'll never forget our shared experiences. It's something you always consider, you know. It's things that you never thought could possibly happen.
2: And finally, reading in public makes you look more attractive. The Folio Society surveyed 2,000 adults to ask them if they are more likely to want to date someone if they see them reading a book. And their results show it is one of the most attractive hobbies people can have. Nearly two-thirds of Gen Z in the study say the book a person owns is a more genuine reflection of their character than their social media profile. And that's the latest news this hour.
6: Yeah, we know what you're thinking. 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Well, when it's made with a new lighter roast at a great price, that means you can enjoy it every day and with a cheeky hash brown when you feel like it. Turns out, pretty good. 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
7: 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Good morning, I'm Rory O'Hagan. Golf, it is day two of the Irish Open at Doonbeg. Shane Lowry is best of the Irish. He's on 3 under par. He's 2 shots behind the leader, Joaquin Neiman. Tom McKibben is 2 under. Rory McIlroy is 1 under. They tee off after 9 this morning. Paddy Carrington is 1 over. Seamus Power is 3 over. And Mark Power and Cormac Sharvin are 4 over. They tee off this afternoon. McIlroy's round took over 6 hours yesterday. He says it was hard to get going as a result.
8: I can't recall a round of golf that's taken that long before. Like, we've had some rounds that are maybe 5.5 or 5.75, but over 6 hours might be a first for me. But yeah, that was tough. Like, it was tough conditions. It was very windy. And I, you know, it was hard to get into any sort of rhythm out there. It was a lot of stop start.
7: Football, SSE Electricity First Division champions Cork City return to action tonight. After winning the title last weekend, the Rebel Army face local rivals Cove Ramblers. Kick-off at the Munster FA Turners Cross Stadium is at 7.45. Manchester United got off to a winning start in their Champions League campaign last night. The Red Devils had a 4-0 win over Sabah at Old Trafford. Cross-channel and championship, second place West Ham host Wrexham, who are 14th. Kick-off is at 8. Tennis, Aryna Sabalenka will face Elena Rybakina in the women's singles final at the US Open. World number one Rybakina came from a set down to beat Coco Gauff. Defending champion Sabalenka defeated Jessica Pegula in straight sets. Today it's the men's semi-finals as top seed Alexander Zverev faces Karen Khachanov for a place in the final. And it's an All-American affair between Francis Tiafoe and Ben Shelton. And that's the sport with Simply Suits.
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9: It's going to be an overall pretty nice day today. Going to have some sunshine, a little bit cloudy, and highs of around 18 degrees. Tomorrow then is looking a little bit more wet across the day. Sunday, cloudy. So for the weekend, a mixed bag. But for today, plenty of sunshine amongst cloud. And like I said, highs of 18 degrees.
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9: All right, nothing too crazy out there this morning outside of the norm. As you're heading into town on the N27, it's a little bit of a jam there. Short delays coming down the N20 from Blackpool side as well towards the city centre. Quite busy at the minute. Tivoli, a little bit of a slowdown as you're passing there through on the way into town. Nothing too crazy to report anywhere else around that area. The N40 moving really well this morning. In and around Douglas is one of the hotspots that I see. There's a little bit of a traffic jam going on in various parts around there, but nothing too crazy outside of that. Once you're onto the N40 and on your way to wherever you're going, you'll be fine. Wilton, busy both directions as you're heading down towards Dennehy's Cross. Elsewhere is moving fairly well. Nothing, like I said, out of the norm. Keys Bridges, a little bit jammed up, but once you're past those hotspots, you will be sailing along for now. That is your update with Deluxe Bathrooms and Tiling Solutions.
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9: It's Stephanie Rainey in for KC this morning. Winning words will be on the way in the next couple of minutes, and we're going to talk about some serious, serious comebacks.
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0: That's Bless and Cameron Watson. That is Kisses. It's Cork's Red FM. It's just about to turn 10 past 8, your Friday morning. Welcome to the weekend. It is already here. Fastest week of my life. I don't know about you.
1: We can only see each other through the computer screens, can't we, love?
0: I'm much shorter than Casey.
1: We're both quite small, right? My husband takes a mick because when I drive my car,
0: yeah,
1: you know, you can pull the seat up as far as it goes to the ceiling wheel.
0: Yeah.
1: That's how far up I have the car. Yeah. And he gets into the car and he's like, what is going on here?
0: It's just people don't understand the plight.
1: I've got short legs.
0: Yeah, I told you this before, that sometimes when I'm standing high up where I'm at Gary's height, I kind of go, God, the world looks very different up there.
1: It does. It's a different
0: perspective. Very different. But like, I wish I could see you better, but I have to be sitting down to control all that goes on this particular show.
1: Well, I have to be sitting down because it's Friday and I'm just lazy. So we'll have to just look at each other through the computer screen. Anyway, I digress.
0: Okay, so look, listen to me, right? We're talking about comebacks this morning. We thought we were going to be getting a comeback yesterday from the Spice Girls. That is not what happened.
1: It doesn't matter
0: because Oasis this morning have set a date for a new tour announcement. The 14th.
1: Okay.
0: So we are just days away at 4 p.m.
1: 14th of September?
0: Yes.
1: Right.
0: So basically, guys, we are going to get more Oasis gigs. We knew this was going to happen. There was no way they were going to do one tour.
1: No, it was too big.
0: Have that much fun.
1: Yeah.
0: See the reaction.
1: Yeah.
0: But like, I've got to believe now that means we're going to get new music from Oasis.
1: I hope so. I don't know, Steph.
0: They've said no, but like, what are you going to do? Come out and play the same songs on repeat?
1: I think so.
0: I don't know.
1: I think that's pretty much it. But listen, I mean, obviously, you know all about gigs because you do them. That's what you do for a living, right?
0: I do.
1: When you come out on the stage, do people want to hear new material
0: No.
1: or your old bangers?
0: They want to hear
1: old bangers.
0: But it'd be different if it was Oasis and you had a chance to digest them and you knew them and you were like able to be like, yeah, I know this song now.
1: I think
0: something new. And a new album would be great.
1: I think the majority of people, when they're going to see a really big band, want to hear all the big songs.
0: Yeah, you're right. You just want to hear Wonderwall and go home.
1: Do you know what I mean? It's true, but I've been at gigs before where somebody really, really big has come out and they've played new material and everybody's just looking at each other going, sorry.
0: You can't be at that. Or else when people do versions of the songs that are big hits and they do them in a weird way, it's also strange.
1: You know?
0: Now, listen, we're talking about comebacks all morning. Had a couple here. Bring back the X-Files. Oh. The truth is out there. That came from Darren. Yes, Darren, I 100% agree. I would love a news. That has been bounced around a few times.
1: Has it?
0: I think it has. I've heard Gillian Anderson talking about it potentially coming back, but I think it would have to be the right thing, wouldn't it?
1: Like, it would have to be, yeah.
0: That was such a good show, but I feel like if I went back and watched it now, I'd be like, this is weird and not that great quality.
1: It's funny how, like, if you ever watch things that you used to think were unreal, sometimes they're not as unreal as you used to think they were.
0: So leave them in the past, but yeah. I think if they did it now, I think they could do obviously much better production value for something like that. Bring back cheesy 90s pop bands, Aqua and Witch Doctor. Yes.
1: We were talking about Aqua earlier, weren't we?
0: Yeah, you know what we're missing? We're missing a Last Ketchup moment now. We need something ridiculous. We are, Vic.
1: No, we're not, Steph.
0: Get in the spirit, Vic.
1: Nah.
0: Come on, one
1: last
0: Barbie girl.
1: Last Ketchup.
0: Come on.
1: You're never going to convince me. This is what Valerie says. Lads, I know there's a new film coming out, but I'd love to actually see a new TV series of The Inbetweeners.
0: Well, look, here's what I'll say. You never know. You never can tell, because when they do the movie, they might see that there's an appetite. Because I reckon from the new movie, from what I can gather, they're going to move things along. It's not going to be them in school. I think it's going to be...
1: As adults?
0: Yeah, which I actually think could be very good. If they do it correctly, or maybe college or something like that, there'll be
1: college,
0: a bit of growth anyway.
1: Yeah.
0: And if they see there's an appetite for that like time of their lives, I think you never know. You just absolutely like never know what could happen, you know?
1: Absolutely. Kev sent a voice note in there as well. There's something that he'd like to see brought back. Have a listen.
2: What I'd really like to have back is Married with Children, with Ed O'Neill there from Modern Family.
0: He's great.
2: But I don't know, would that work now in today's PC world? Because it was a bit racy there at times.
0: It definitely was. There's some things now, in fairness, that just aren't going to work in 2026.
1: This is the thing.
0: I'd love to see Modern Family coming back personally. It would be great.
1: Olive's been on, lads. I'd love to bring back Father Ted, but as a spin off with Dougal as Mrs. Doyle.
0: I love it. Oh, do you know what? Oh. Father Ted is one of those ones that you just would be so... It's so disappointing that we never got more time out of that show. Honestly, it was so special and such a part of Irish history as well. Well, look, keep these coming. We're going to have winning words in the next couple of minutes. 086 8104 106. 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Here is a little bit of Amble.

0: swell. It's Cork's Red FM. It is just about to turn 20 past 8. It's 18 minutes past 8, your Friday morning. And it is my favourite part of this show.
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0: Good morning, Trisha. Hello.
3: Good morning. How are we?
0: I'm great. How are you doing this morning?
3: I'm okay. Happy Friday.
0: Happy Friday. I feel good today because I feel like Friday vibes for winning words are always, they're good vibes. Well, you know what I mean?
3: So. Oh, come on now. Yeah, I can
4: do
3: hope
4: this. So, Trish.
0: Where are you listening this morning? Where are you listening this morning, Trish?
3: I'm actually, I'm in the car on the way to work in St. Columbus Montessori School in Douglas.
0: Ah, aww. Unreal. Oh, you guys do just the best work, Montessori your teachers. You're angels, honestly.
4: Yeah.
3: Thank you.
4: It's a big shout out. It's a tough job, Trisha. No, it really is.
3: It sure is.
4: And it will take every bit of energy that you have, I would imagine, and patience and all the rest of it. But well done.
3: Of course.
4: Yeah.
0: Well, listen to me. We are going to try and win you a cheeky grand this morning. Vic, see you later.
4: Bye-bye. Bye, girl.
0: So Vic is on the way out. She's gone. It's just you and me now, okay? And let's do this, Trisha. I feel good. Do you feel good?
3: Let's do it. Come on.
0: All right.
1: Red FM Breakfast's winning words.
0: Okay, Trisha, your first word of the day is sick.
3: Day.
0: Ooh, very good. Your second word is book.
3: Worm.
0: Ooh. And your third word is chocolate.
3: Bar.
0: Chocolate bar. I think they're pretty good choices. I'm not going to lie. You're very concise. So. Fair play to you, honestly. So you got sick day, book, worm, chocolate bar. You're happy with those?
3: Yeah.
0: Okay.
3: Yeah,
0: someone
3: sick day because we've had a vomiting bug in my house all week.
0: Oh, so you're joking
3: sick
0: me.
3: Sick days were all week. Yeah.
0: Okay. So this is. You know what? You've earned this. You've earned this. If it comes out.
3: Yeah.
0: Somebody get Vic back in the building, please. Vic. Hello. She'll be here now any second. Right.
4: Hi. Oh.
0: Hello. Good morning.
4: Are we ready?
0: We are.
3: Okay. Come on,
4: let's
3: over.
4: Go. I'm going to try my best, Trish. Let's go.
0: Your first word today is sick.
3: Day.
0: No.
3: Oh, I'd be quiet about it.
4: Okay. Yeah.
0: Your second word is book.
4: Book. Okay. Okay, yep.
0: And your third word is chocolate.
4: Chocolate. All right. Yep, three words.
0: Okay. What do you have for sick?
4: Day, obviously.
0: Okay, good. Well, that's one. We're one for one. What do you have for book?
4: Shop.
0: No!
4: Was it shelf?
3: No!
4: What was it?
3: No!
0: Worm, which I actually thought was so good.
4: Worm.
0: Yeah, so good.
4: It's a great word. It's a great word. Well done, Trisha. I'm sorry I said shop.
0: Just out of interest, what did you have for chocolate?
4: Bar.
0: Oh!
4: She had bar.
0: Look, it wasn't today. Wasn't the day. Today wasn't the day.
3: No.
4: Well done, though, Trish. No. Good effort.
0: Yeah,
3: thank
0: Trish.
3: Thank you. 2 out of 3.
0: 2 out of 3 is absolutely not bad, which means you should really come back and play this again.
4: Absolutely.
0: And in the meantime, you have won yourself a 50 euro voucher for Easy Living, so that's on the way to you.
3: Okay, brilliant.
0: But please come back and play because you're I thought your answers were great. Bookworm.
4: Yeah.
0: Bookworm.
4: That's a good one.
0: It's a really good one. People are texting in here as well, saying day. Yeah, like people get so involved in this, don't they?
4: I love this.
3: They do. Yeah.
0: But your answers were great, Trish. And like I said, you've got that 50 euro voucher.
4: Well
0: and come
4: done,
0: back
4: Trish.
0: And play again. Have a great weekend and shout out to all your little kiddies that you're heading into work to now.
3: Thank you. Bye.
0: Have the best day. We'll do it all again Monday. And if you want to get involved, send us a little text, winning words, and it could be you on one of the days. Okay, coming up. You're listening out for a very special man this morning. And if you hear him, you're sending in a voice note. Get me to the gig. It's very important. You're listening out for Harry Styles. If you hear him, a voice note. Get me to the gig. 0868104106. We'll do your traffic next.
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0: Okay, short delays as you're heading into town from Tivoli side. Nothing too crazy, but a short delay there. Inside in town, your quays, your bridges a little bit busy at the moment, but nothing too crazy on the outskirts of that. So once you get past them, you should be moving fairly well. There is a tailback there on the N27 as you're heading towards town, towards the Elysian. But again, nothing too crazy that will hold you up for too long. Coming down Airport Hill, short delay as you're heading towards the Kinsale Road roundabout. Carras Hill is looking pretty good. Slowing down a small bit as you're heading down towards the Carrig Line side right now. And in and around Shannon Park is a little bit busy in both directions at the minute. Douglas is quite busy this morning in all kind of areas as you're at the kind of Donnybrook side and kind of in Douglas itself. Elsewhere, coming down from Blackpool towards city centre, a little bit busy as well this morning. But other than that, everything is moving relatively well. Nothing too out of the ordinary. There are traffic lights out of action going up the hill by the Glen Boxing Club this morning near Blackpool. And also a flash for cash at the top of Carras Hill. That comes in from Brendan for now. That is your update with Deluxe Bathrooms and Tiling Solutions. 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And remember, you are listening out for Mr. Harry Styles. 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

0: There he is, Mr. Harry Styles, coming to Croke Park next summer. And when I tell you, there's reactions sometimes, and then there's reactions. And this morning, we are having...
1: You've broken the machine, lads.
0: We've broken the machine. Yeah. We're going to get somebody on to qualify in just a little while's time. So stay by the phone if you have entered this morning to win your way to Harry Styles with Red FM.
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0: Mix of cloud and sunshine for the day, highs of around 18 degrees. All right, it has just gone 8:30. 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
4: Good morning, I'm Emma O'Connell. Cork City Council confirmed it's opened planning enforcement files with several vape shops under investigation. This comes amid the Taoiseach's calls to limit the amount of vape shops allowed to open in effort to curb nicotine addiction. Jason Murphy, a son of Jerry the Monk Hutch, appeared in court last night, charged with serious organised crime offences. The 37-year-old, with an address at the Paddocks in Clontarf in Dublin, had been extradited from Lanzarote earlier in the day before arriving back into Dublin. A special commemorative event for the 25th anniversary of the 9/11 terrorist attacks is being held in Kinsale this evening. The event is taking place at 5:30 in the 9/11 Garden of Remembrance in honour of the almost 3,000 people who died in the attacks. And finally, avoiding screens and blue lights are among the top tips for a good night's sleep. Nearly half of people have tried social media hacks to improve their sleep, including eating kiwis and putting onions in their socks. Those are the headlines. I'll have more at 9.
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6: Good morning, I'm Rory O'Hagan. It is day two of the Irish Open. Doom Beg, Shane Lowry, best of the Irish on 3 under. He's 2 shots behind the leader, Joachim Niemann. Tom McKibben, 2 under. Rory McIlroy is 1 under. They tee off after 9 this morning. SSC Airtricity First Division champions Cork City are back in action tonight after winning the title last weekend. The Rebel Army facing Cove Ramblers tonight. That's at the Munster FA Turners Cross Stadium at 7:45. And Arina Sabalenka will face Lena Rybakina at the women's singles final at the US Open. War number one. Rybakina came from a set down to beat Coco Gauff, while defending champion Sabalenka defeated Jessica Pegula in straight sets. And that's the sport with Simply Suits.
0: Okay, there I am. Rory, have you been watching The Traitors?
6: Yeah, I'm obsessed with it. My kids are obsessed with it.
0: It's so good. Like, I've fallen behind, but I am kind of semi up to date, right?
6: Yeah, I was going to see Fionnuala go.
0: In fairness, right? Yeah. But listen to this. You know how Fionnuala is from Ballyfihan.
6: So she claims, isn't it?
0: But living in Frankfield.
6: Yeah.
0: Well, Kira caught up with her yesterday, and check this out.
7: I have to ask you one question. So yes. When we were talking about you on the show, right?

0: I mentioned the Ballyfee hand toast.
1: Yes.
0: I sent you a message about this as well. Are you a Ballyfee hand toast girl? Was it a thing in your house?
1: I don't know what that is. I love toast, very well done, nearly burned down the kitchen kind of toast. But I don't know what Ballyfee hand toast is.
0: So people in the hand tell me Ballyfee hand toast is where you just toast one side of the bread.
1: Oh God, no.
0: Nah, that's
1: not
0: wrong.
1: At all. I'll have to take the Frankfield now if that's the case. Because, as I said, I'd eat toast that's practically burning the kitchen down.
2: All right, okay. So I've got questions now because now I'm wondering, is she a traitor?
3: Is she really from Ballyfee hand?
2: Is she really from Ballyfee hand?
3: Is she really from Frankfield? Who knows?
4: Is she even from Cork?
2: Is she... I think that's the kind of wider question we need to ask. Lads, what a great show it's been this year. So entertaining. And you know what? Isn't it mad that the kids love this show? That it's so family friendly that they can get involved and watch it. And it's just one of those things. It doesn't come around that often. The parents and kids can watch the same thing, especially in 2026.
3: Yes. Now, the Irish version does have some naughty words that the other versions don't have. And you have to tell the kids to put the earmuffs on a little bit.
2: Ah,
3: you
2: know, come here. They're hearing it anyway, Roar.
3: They're not my children, the angels that they are.
2: They're in school.
3: The innocent
2: now.
3: Little cherubs. They're not hearing all that.
2: No, of course not. Absolutely not. Not in Cork. Never, ever.
3: Definitely not from me.
2: Never, ever, ever. Are you going to, like, Rory, would you be going to see Harry Styles now next year?
3: I'd love to see Harry Styles. Yeah. I think Sign of the Times is one of the best songs ever written and recorded and published.
2: Yeah, really?
0: Oh, there you go.
2: Goodness,
3: Jamie
2: I heard
3: Wineley.
2: It. That is a great
3: it's amazing.
2: Song. You heard it here
3: Harry
2: first.
3: Harry Styles is awesome.
2: Yeah. I mean, I absolutely loved it. Well, listen, I'm telling you now, we've got a bit of a job on our hands to get a qualifier today because the amount of messages we had in are just, it's insane.
3: Yeah.
0: It is.
2: But we are going to do it. So stay by your phone if you've entered for that this morning. It is Red FM. Let's get some Somber on the way for you after Beyonce.
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0: somber. My body isn't ready. It's Cork's Red FM. It's just about to turn 7:45. It is, of course, a Friday morning. And we've got something very exciting happening today. Hello, is that Laura?
1: Hi, how are you?
0: I'm good. Laura, good morning. How are you doing?
1: I'm doing very well.
0: Oh my God, you absolute legend. Listen to me, right? Look, let's get straight to the point here.
2: Yes, let's go.
0: Your daughter Lauren was in the car with you there for the last little while on the way into school, refused to go into the school until she heard the Harry Styles song. Would I be right in saying so based on that? She is a massive Harry Styles fan.
1: Yes. She loves him.
0: Oh my God.
1: Loves him.
0: Have you seen him before?
1: No, never.
0: Okay, so this is a big deal for you. So that if you have qualified for this. So if you get yourself those tickets, she will just be beside herself. Aww. I would only imagine.
1: Oh, I can't wait to tell her when she comes out of school.
0: That's amazing. Well, like I said, you have qualified, right? Tell me this. This call is happening now after 3 on Monday. Okay, so the tickets go on sale at 4. Kira's going to call somebody back at 3. So you're going to know before those tickets go on sale at 4 o'clock whether you've won your way, whether you've got to go and get onto ticketmaster.ie or not. So that will be a big, that'll be some load off your mind do win.
1: Exactly.
0: Tell me this, how old is your daughter Lauren?
1: She is 10.
0: She's 10. So she is the perfect age now to be going up to Croke Park for the first time.
1: Oh, she would be apt.
0: Oh. I mean, it's going to be an amazing gig. I don't know if you've seen any of the footage out of this Together tour. Like, I'm so glad that he's bringing it elsewhere besides just bringing it to the venues that he did the residencies in. It's going to be absolutely electric. But like I said, these tickets are going to be like gold dust. Has she ever been to a big concert before?
1: Just Key in the Crow, which is big enough. Yeah.
0: How bad?
1: Fab, of course. Yeah.
2: Fab.
0: That's a really, really good warm-up. So listen to me, right? Would you do me a little practice run? Because as you know, on Monday, no matter who you think is on the phone after 3 o'clock, it doesn't matter if you think it's the bank, the doctor, the school. There's only one thing that you say, right? And that is, give it to me.
1: Get me to the game!
2: Yeah.
0: I'm telling you, anybody would literally. Yeah. Oh, don't forget, you've got to say, Kira, get me to the gig, because it'll be Kira who's ringing you.
1: Just before we sent it, we were going to say Kira, and Lauren was like, no, it's not Kira.
2: It's just get me to the gig for this
1: gig.
2: Yeah.
1: Yeah.
0: Listen, I'm rooting for you and Lauren. I really, really am. Just best of luck. And
2: well done,
0: either way, I hope you get yourself tickets, because like this is going to be one of those formative gigs for her that if she gets to go, she'll never forget it. Do you remember being that age and loving an artist and getting to go see them live? Yeah. It's special.
1: I know. It's so, so special.
2: Bless her.
0: All right.
1: And he does every gig is different as well with Harry.
2: It's supposed to be amazing. I've read reviews from people that have been in the music industry for the last 50, 60 years, and they've said the concert is mind-blowing.
0: Well, you know what? He doesn't disappoint. He actually never disappoints, Harry Styles, and this is going to be no different. So listen, 3 o'clock, have the reminder in your phone. I don't think I need to tell you that. And pick it up. Kira, get me to the gig. You're our first qualifier, and it is so exciting to have you on the phone.
2: Well done, Laura.
0: Have a great day, Laura. Bye-bye.
1: Thanks so much.
0: Bye. Okay, guys, more chances to qualify across the day. When you hear Harry Styles at any stage today on Red FM, you are listening. If you hear him played, you're saying, Kira, get me to the gig on 086 8104 106 on a voice note. 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
0: The N40 flowing lovely and clear all morning this morning, which is fantastic. Elsewhere, Tivoli, a small bit of a slowdown there as you're heading in towards the city centre. Coming down by the N27 towards the Elysian, definitely still a tailback, but it is moving a little bit better than it was. Your keys, your bridges, all a little bit backed up at the moment, but nothing too crazy on the outskirts of that. So once you're through those, you'll be flying along. Then coming down from Blackpool on the N20, a little bit of a short delay, much better than it was a few minutes ago. Out in Wilton, both directions and Dennehy's Cross are a little bit jammed up right now. Elsewhere, Douglas moving much better, and every place else honestly moving much better. In and around Shannon Park down by Carrick Lane, quite jammed up this morning. That'll definitely just be the school run, so have a nice bit of patience there and you'll get through it as quick as you can. For now, that is your traffic with Deluxe Bathrooms and Tiding Solutions.
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0: Paul Russell, Lil Boothang. It is Cork's Breakfast Show and it is Steph in for KC. It's just about to turn 5 to 9 your Friday morning. Welcome to the weekend, guys.
1: Yay.
0: Couple more hours in work and you will be having a little sleep in tomorrow, a little jammy sleep in.
1: A little jammy sleep in. I love
0: yeah,
1: that.
0: Yeah, I've had a lovely time filling in for KC today, but I do hope he's back on Monday and that he's feeling well.
1: Yeah, of course, yeah.
0: Everyone needs a sick day every now and then.
1: Thank you for filling in, Mrs.
0: I love it. I absolutely love it. Now, listen, this morning, we have been doing comebacks.
1: We have.
0: Because we thought we were getting a Spice Girls comeback. We didn't. We won't even. You know what? Now I'm bored for talking. It's so boring. I'm bored of talking.
1: Fancy CD.
0: I know, yeah. Now, we did get an announcement, though, from Oasis this morning saying that they're going to make a new tour announcement on the 14th. So just a couple of days away, we're going to find out when they're playing. The rumours were that they're going to be doing Slane. I wonder, I wonder, I wonder. Did you not know that?
1: Yeah, I kind of heard that. Yeah, there's all sorts of rumours going around.
0: But I think we're going to get a nice big tour from them, which will be absolutely lovely. Other people are getting in touch saying, lads, go back and watch Malcolm in the Middle on Disney. It's actually funnier as an adult. I would say that's true. And you know the one thing that I haven't had a chance to look at? Is that comeback?
1: They did
0: a couple of episodes recently, Malcolm in the Middle, Life's Still Unfair, with the whole cast except for Dewey, the youngest brother.
1: Okay.
0: He has basically retired. He's hung up his acting boots and he's like, I do want nothing more to do with the entertainment world. So except for him, everybody is back, including like... It is really such a great show.
1: Absolutely.
0: Somebody said, bring back Fawlty Towers.
1: Absolute classic. Keith has been on, we were talking about the Oasis comeback. He says, bring Blur back instead of Oasis. Much better band, in my opinion. I'd say you're not alone there, Keith. I'd say there's quite a few people that would like to see a Blur comeback.
0: Absolutely. A Blur. I mean, like, we're still getting Damon Albarn with Gorillaz, but it's just not the same. It's not the same.
1: But it's, you know, the way music comes around again. My eldest fella loves the Gorillaz. He's just bought the t-shirt.
0: Yeah, they're massive again. They're massive again. They really, really are. And then somebody said, bring back Bosco. Lads, Bosco for
1: would
0: the smallies.
1: Would Bosco still work in today's...
0: It would. It absolutely would. And you know what? It'd be a welcome break from some of the stuff that they're watching on YouTube.
1: Well, true. Yeah.
0: Bosco now and The Den. I loved when they brought back The Den. I thought it was brilliant. Great. Again, I'd love to see The Den back on.
1: Yeah, absolutely. A resurgence. We have a quick mention of what's on in Cork this weekend.
0: Yes, please, ma'am.
1: Tonight you can catch the Nirvana tribute at Cypress Avenue from 7 p.m. We've got Circus Extreme at Curraheen Showgrounds. That's from 2 p.m. today, actually.
0: We went to see that last weekend with Jackson.
1: Good?
0: And it was absolutely... His mind was blown. Aww. He loved it. So that is definitely... I'd recommend.
1: That's on the list.
0: Sure.
1: Tomorrow then, we've got the Steely Dan tribute in the Pavilion from 7 p.m. Battle of the Bands, the semi-final 3 in Fred Zeppelin's from 9 p.m. and Stand Up Comedy Club, primetime comedy show at the Roundy at 8:30 p.m. And then on Sunday, just one more, Cormac Begley in the Cork Opera House at 8 p.m.
0: Unreal, plenty to keep you entertained.
1: Absolutely.
0: Like I said, I've had a blast. I must inform you one more time after what was an insane reaction this morning. You are listening out for Harry Styles across the day because you can qualify to win tickets before they even go on sale on Monday. So you're listening for Harry Styles. And when you hear him, it is Get Me to the Gig at 086-8104-106. The King of Radio is on the way for you next, Mr. Neil Prendeville. Thank you so much for having me, Vic, as always.
1: Thank you for covering.
0: You're a star.
1: See you later.
0: Have a great Friday. 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
17: It's 9 o'clock. Good morning. I'm Emma O'Connell. Workers' unions want the next public sector pay agreement to be adaptable to the rising cost of living. SIPTU FORSA and the INMO are among a number of unions whose members have been given the go-ahead for strike action if a new pay deal doesn't meet their demands. Nursing staff in the CUH and the Mercy are among those participating in SIPTU's planned strike action at the end of this month. But Kevin Figgis, SIPTU Health Divisional Officer, says union representatives weren't happy with the department's approach at preliminary talks during the summer.
18: What the unions have said quite clearly is that the talks for the public sector need to be different this time. There needs to be an agreement that would be negotiated that would be adaptable to meet challenges as they arise. What we can't have is a situation whereby we have a fixed set of terms that ultimately leave people further behind.
17: The price of oils jumped by 6%. A barrel of Brent crude reached $108, driven by ongoing attacks on shipping in the Middle East. Business editor Joe Linham says those using home heating oil are likely to be concerned.
19: Home heating oil has been up 44% since the start of this war, started by the US and Israel in February. And 1,000 litres of kerosene will cost you around €1,500 now. I fear that price will rise in the coming days again.
17: Cork City Council confirmed it's opened planning enforcement files with several vape shops currently under investigation. So far this year, 17 enforcement files have been opened and 8 warning letters issued by the council. This comes amid the Taoiseach's calls to limit the amount of vape shops allowed to open in an effort to curb nicotine addiction. Almost two-thirds of jobs are exposed to the growing use of artificial intelligence, according to new research. Task estimates around 30% of jobs face a comparatively high risk of displacement, while roughly a third are well-placed to benefit from AI. Oisín Gilmore, senior economist at Task, says workers need a meaningful say in how AI is introduced.
20: Roughly 30% are considered to be at a comparatively high risk of displacement, and then about 30% are also considered to potentially benefit from AI. So the impacts of it are yet to be seen. But the government's approach to it seems to not really be paying much attention to the risks associated with it.
17: Donald Trump's reiterating his promise of a €5,000 dividend if the Republicans retain control of Congress in the midterm elections. He urged Americans to get out and vote during a Republic National Convention in Texas last night. J.D. Vance claims the dividend would be paid for by tariff receipts. A special commemorative event for the 25th anniversary of the 9/11 terrorist attacks is being held in Kinsale this morning. This evening, the event is taking place at 9:30 in the 9/11 Garden of Remembrance in honour of those almost 3,000 people who died in the attacks. The garden is home to 343 trees, which represent a firefighter who lost their lives 25 years ago, as well as one tree for a chaplain that also died. And finally, Oasis have used a drone show to drop their biggest hint yet about a new tour. The band's logo was illuminated above the Joy Stadium in Manchester before changing to 14th of September 2026 and 4pm. Fans think it's a clue to an announcement on Monday afternoon. And that's the latest news this hour.
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23: Good morning, I'm Rory O'Hagan. Golf and play continuing at the Irish Open at Doombeg. Shane Lowry, best of the Irish, heading into day two. He's on three under par, two shots behind leader Joaquin Niemann of Chile. Tom McKibben, two under. Roy McIlroy is one under. They all tee off inside the next hour. Paddy Carrington is one over. Seamus Power is three over. And Mark Power and Cormac Sharvin are four over. They tee off later on this afternoon. Leona Maguire, meanwhile, in foursomes action on day one of the Solheim Cup in the Netherlands. She's paired with Germany's Esther Hines. I liked it this morning with the European duo two up on Andrea Lee and Lindy Duncan. Football and SSC Electricity First Division champions Cork City are back in action tonight after winning the title last weekend. The Rebel Army face Cove Ramblers at the Munster FA Turners Cross Stadium from 7:45. Manchester United got off to a winning start in their Champions League campaign last night. The Red Devils had a 4-0 win over Sabah at Old Trafford. Cross Channel in the Championship, second place West Ham host Wrexham, who are 14th. Kickoff is at 8. Tennis, Serena Sabalenka will face Elena Rybakina in the women's singles final at the US Open. One Rybakina came from a set down to beat the American fourth seed Coco Gauff, while defending champion Sabalenka powered past another home favourite Jessica Pegula in straight sets. It's the men's semi-finals today at Flushing Meadows. Top seed Alexander Zverev faces Karen Khachanov for a place in the final, and there's an All-American clash between Francis Tiafoe and Ben Shelton. And that's the sport with Simply Suits.
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24: Morning all. Forecast wise, bright sunny day today. Not bad at all. It should, generally speaking, hold dry. There might be the odd shower about, but other than that, bright sunny spells across the day. We get 19 to 20 degrees is the absolute high. No more than that, which isn't too bad for this time of the year, I suppose. But tomorrow's different. Saturday's a cloudy and wet day around about 18 degrees. And it bounces back nicely. Thank you very much for Sunday with sunny spells. Certainly we're going to do 19, 20, maybe 21 degrees for Sunday. And indeed, even Monday could be 19 to 20 or possibly 21 degrees as well. And there's some good bright spells across next week to look forward to. Nothing Mediterranean as such, but not bad weather at all next week. But for today, bright sunny day, dry, certainly as a high anyway, 19, possibly 20.
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24: 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Well, online and in print this morning, of course. Today is the 25th anniversary of 9/11, and many of the papers deal with it this morning on front and inside pages. I see an article in the English Telegraph this morning where on Wednesday night New York honoured the victims of 9/11 by recreating the Twin Towers. They used 2,977 light-up drones. And those drones took the shape in the darkness of the night of both Twin Towers. I mean, it's an incredible sight to behold these drones and these lights in the shape of the Twin Towers in Lower Manhattan. And of course, with each person is signified by a light which will be 2,977 lights over New York Harbor. The 25th anniversary of September 11th is today, lads. That's when the Al-Qaeda terrorists flew planes into the World Trade Center. And more than that, incidentally. But the papers this morning talk also about the hidden toll of the toxic clouds after the 9/11 tragedy, where all of those lives were lost, that murderous campaign. Still claiming lives 25 years on. And the Star picks up on that this morning because 9,500 people have died as a result of 9/11 related illnesses. And that's like one person every day over the last 25 years. 9,500, and it continues to climb. And a lot of it has to do with all of those at the scene, or those who managed on the lower floors early enough to actually get out. But firefighters, police officers, electricians, nurses, dentists, journalists, car mechanics, all breathed in toxic dust in the days and weeks after the Al-Qaeda terrorist outrages. And that makes the papers this morning, where they talk about cancer, including lung cancer, bladder cancer, skin cancer, prostate cancer. And thousands of people have developed respiratory and chronic obstructive pulmonary diseases as a result of the toxicity of the cloud. But they also remember in the papers this morning specific people who died in the Twin Towers or on board the planes themselves. And we remember, 25 years on, families all over the world continuing to grieve, of course, including here in Ireland. And obviously here in Cork, because we were not spared. Ruth Clifford McCourt from Ballintemple. She'd be 70 had she lived this year, and her little daughter Juliana would be 29 years old. But Juliana's life was cut short. She was only 4 years old when she died, when the plane crashed into the Twin Towers. She was on her way to Disneyland with her mum, and I recall over the years talking with Ruth's brother Ron Clifford on the air, because he witnessed the attacks from the ground. He saw a plane plowing into the South Tower just about 300 metres over his head. And he had absolutely no idea when he saw that plane hit the Twin Towers that his own sister and his niece were on board. Incidentally, both mother and daughter are buried together in St Finbar's Cemetery out in Glasheen. There are many different defining moments making the papers this morning by way of remembrance. You might recall that iconic photograph of Father Michael Judge's body being carried from the wreckage of the World Trade Center, September 11th, 2001. He was the Irish-American friar. He was the chaplain for the New York City Fire Department at the time, and he rushed to the Twin Towers after the first plane struck. And he was inside, and amongst other things, he was praying. He was administering the last rites in the lobby of the North Tower for those that were dying or had passed away. And much of it was captured by photographers and film crews. And then, of course, the North Tower in which he was in came down, and his life was lost. And you might even recall Father Michael Judge's body being carried from the wreckage of the World Trade Center. So that photograph also dominates many of the inside pages of the papers this morning. There's a very special commemorative event to mark the 25th anniversary of 9/11 taking place in Kinsale. It's actually this evening at 5:30. It's in the Garden of Remembrance. That was originally set up by a Kinsale woman, Kathleen Coit Murphy, and I'm reading it from the Echo this morning. She worked as a nurse for more than 30 years in New York City. And I'll have some more on the 25th anniversary of the 9/11 tragedy. And of course, when discussing it with different people or just in general conversation, I've noticed that many people talk about where they were on that day 25 years ago. It was just after 9 American time, and it was just after 2 p.m. in the afternoon Irish time. And everybody that I've been asking, that's old enough anyway, do you know what I mean, can remember vividly where they were in those moments when they were watching it live on television. And I'm quite sure those of you that are listening to me this morning that are old enough to remember it also will also recall exactly where you were on that day. Text 0868 104 106. Now, Michael O'Leary finds himself in hot water. And if any of us know Michael O'Leary at all, the type of individual that Michael O'Leary is, I don't see him backing down on his rapist comments anytime soon. In actual fact, if anything, he's doubled down on his comments. He faces lots of criticism because he won't back down or apologize. He compared other airlines as rapists over their pricing policy. This is the front of the Independent this morning. And you have rape survivors now saying that he should issue an apology. They call him in the Sun this morning, the billionaire businessman, because he was making the point that rising airfares at other carriers would see passengers switch to Ryanair. And this is the kind of marketing speak that you often hear from Michael O'Leary: cheap fares, everybody else is being ripped off. But he casually used the word rapist when he was describing prices of his competitors. And many people are totally and understandably shocked about this, including anybody who's been a survivor of sexual abuse. Like, for instance, there's the story of Fiona Doyle, who herself has slammed O'Leary yesterday, in which he called rival airlines rapists. She says, sit down with me and issue an apology to me and others like me. She says, I won't set foot on a Ryanair flight again until you apologise. And that's the front of the Mirror today. And then comparing rape to the sale of plane tickets, according to the Indo this morning, is deeply offensive. And many people are saying that. So it was about the fact that you say, well, people are going to abandon Aer Lingus. They're going to stop flying with Lufthansa and BA because they'll be desperate to get their hands on low fares at Ryanair. Why? He said, because they can't afford to fly with the high fare rapists around Europe. And he was asked, is that appropriate to say? And he said, absolutely. So there's many column inches on that one this morning. But it'd be quite interesting. There's a short clip, actually, I believe, when he was actually questioned as to whether the use of rapist was the correct term to use. Have a listen to this.
0: High fare rapists.
2: You don't think that's offensive?
0: BA, Lufthansa, and everybody's high fares, I'd happily offend them on a regular basis. You might find some people will choose not to fly with Ryanair, but, you know, they'll be overrun with the people abandoning Aer Lingus, Lufthansa, BA and others, desperate to get to Ryanair's low fares because they can't afford to fly with the high fare rapists around Europe.
24: Not once, but twice, right? Not once, but twice. So he's challenged then as to, is that not offensive to victims of rape and sexual assault? And his response to that was, I would happily offend the airlines mentioned. So as to what happens next, I have absolutely no idea. I actually think, I in passing last night, I heard some audio of Simon Harris, actually, who himself is disturbed with regards to what Michael O'Leary had to say. But your thoughts are welcome. Text 0868104106. I'm only saying that from the point of view of, for instance, political leaders. Now, we know that the rape crisis centres are livid over the comment. But I'm wondering if that could be, I don't know as to whether or not there could be some kind of, extra push to get the man to see sense, really, and say, okay, all right, listen, I was trying to make a point, I used the wrong terminology, and I apologise sincerely. Will that happen? I don't know. Papers this morning talk a lot from the courts, actually. There's a very, very sad story in the Times this morning where Olivia Kelleher reminds us, I don't know if you recall, because this is a story from last year. It was December of last year. He was a father of one. He was on a Christmas night out in Cork City with a pal, and he died after he jumped into the River Lee. He had drink on board because he'd been drinking in a pub up on McCurtain Street, I believe. And it was an awful tragedy, and his body was recovered. So this was, like, his body wasn't recovered actually until 9 days later, after a 9-day search of the Lee. And it ultimately was discovered then, the body of Shane McCabe. He was 25. So he was out on a Christmas night out. And he was with his pal Chris O'Donnell, a longtime friend. And according to the coroner's report that we have in the Times this morning, he got into a bar in McCurtain Street with McCabe. The two of them went in, Chris, because he was giving evidence, obviously. And the two men left the bar about midnight and had planned to go to another pub. But when they were going across Brian Boru Bridge, by all accounts, Shay McCabe turned to his pal and he said, would it be funny if I jumped in? To which Chris O'Donnell responded to him, can you swim? And he said, no. And I said to him, wise up, let's just go to the bar. But he got over the railing and he jumped in, and he was about 15 metres out from the bridge when his head popped up out of the water and he called my name, he said, and that was the end of it. That was the last he heard from his friend. The inquest said that there was a 9-day search operation afterwards before the remains of Shay McCabe were discovered. So that's a court report today. There's an alarming one, actually. I mean, if you talk, and these are clearly allegations, but I suppose you talk about use of the term rapist with Michael O'Leary. I'm not connecting the two in any way, shape or form, because this is innocent until proven guilty, but it's the story that makes the Mail in quite some detail of two asylum seekers who were accused of raping a woman. They were denied bail because they were deemed to be a flight risk. So they appeared via video link, sitting side by side from jail. They had an Arabic interpreter with them. But they're two international protection applicants who were accused of raping an 18-year-old woman in a car parked at Galway's Kent station. They're two Jordanian men at the age of 27 and 25. I can't go into the detail of it, lads, because they are clearly allegations, I know, but the allegations are just so horrid. You wouldn't read them out on morning time radio. In other news then, of course, you have issues around Donald Trump, right? And his visit to Ireland on Saturday. And he'll get a lot in his short stay, amongst other things, doing big. So we know about the massive security operation attached to that one. How and ever, golfing fans are set for an absolute washout this weekend, because Met Aaron are saying in that particular area of the country, heavy bouts of rainfall. It was a lot of wind yesterday and a lot of rain there yesterday. It's deemed to get worse. But of course, as to the security operation, God only knows what the final bill for that one will be. It'll be 25 to 30 million all day long for his 24-hour whistle stop stay. But he does feature with regards to money, and I'll come back to this a little later on, because he's promising. Remember, I was talking yesterday on the air, it was interesting to start to get response to it, that he wants to give every American adult $5,000 a dividend, but only if the Republicans win the midterm elections. And he said, if the Republicans win, you win with us. You get $5,000. So it comes in at more than $1 trillion, which is about 860 billion euro. That's a lot of dosh, isn't it? Like, it's a, like, you look at a trillion. What's that? It's 1,000 million, isn't it? He's up there with Elon Musk kind of money. But imagine that it's the American taxpayer ultimately pays for this. So it's $5,000 now. As to whether he delivers on it or not, who knows? But we did a Vox in the streets of Cork on that one, so it'll be interesting to hear people's response a little later on with Seamus. But there are other money matters regarding politicians, I have to tell you, making the front of the Irish Times today. There is a Fianna Fáil senator by the name of Imelda Goldsborough. I'm sure she's a fine senator and does a great job, but she was paid €16,779 in travel and accommodation expenses while she was absent from the Shannon for 8 months due to a serious illness. Now, this money, nearly €17,000, was for accommodation expenses and travel expenses. But if she wasn't in the Shannon for 8 months, then she wasn't travelling and she wasn't paying any kind of accommodation expenses in Dublin because she was ill and she didn't attend the Shannon. And she continued receiving the travel and accommodation allowance, which is worth, actually, to all of them, just for the record, €2,097 a month for members in her travel band. So this would be, I don't know if it's a similar kind of amount for TDs. I would suggest it probably is, over €2,000 a month for travel and accommodation. She said, though, that in her defence, that she continued to work in her constituency, and also she worked while she was in hospital, and she didn't know she had to pay it back. Now, I'm not disputing that she probably did work in her constituency and did work, in fairness to her, while she was in hospital. But these are what they are, right? These are travel and accommodation expenses to go to and from the Shannon. So that's an entirely different chunk of money as opposed to the salary that you're paid. But it's interesting because this case follows another controversy, according to the Irish Times, when similar payments were made to the Social Democrats leader, Holly Cairns, when she was on maternity leave. But the only difference to this is, while Holly Cairns got travel and accommodation expenses, even though she wasn't travelling to the Dáil because she was on maternity, she paid it back when she realised that the payments had continued, and she paid back the €8,500. As to whether this will happen with the senator, I do not know. I have to say, in fairness to the independent Ireland councillor, Noel O'Flynn, because it was he first started to turn the heat up on vape shops on Leaside, because he was on the air with me saying that on one particular day, he counted 23 vape and phone shops on Patrick Street and Oliver Plunkett Street. What in the name of God is going on that in that short area, or that tight area, Patrick Street and Oliver Plunkett Street, you'd have 23 vape and phone shops? So maybe that was the catalyst that started all of this with regards to Micheál Martin saying that from a planning perspective, my words, not his, we probably need to come down a bit more heavy on vape shops. And that's exactly now what City Council are going to do. They're opening planning enforcement files on several vape shops following ongoing investigations. So, because there's clearly way too many. And, you know, I also heard that Labour's Peter Horgan on Leaside said recently that we need to come down harder on vape shops for a lot of different reasons. I mean, their shop displays are incredibly attractive, particularly the young people, because you got to look at them. They're just a shop front of colour, right? Inviting kids in. And of course, unfortunately and sadly, some of those vape shops are clearly, and there's evidence of it, selling vape products to people who are underage. Meanwhile, from the family scenario, the it's very interesting because you look at all of the back-to-school costs and prices for families these days, but there's a survey out in the Mail this morning saying that over half of the parents in Ireland now can't afford to send their children to extra sporting activity because they just don't have the money for it. They're talking about, you know, maybe it's coming in at least 500 euro a year and they literally can't find it. So, because a lot of the costs are club membership fees or sporting clothes and kit and football boots and other sportswear that are attached. So more than half of the parents saying that they have stopped enrolling their kids in sport or extra activity like that, which is kind of sad, really, because that's what they need. They need that kind of interaction with their peers and they need exercise and they need activity. And then, even though earlier in the week we were talking about Pennies, Primark, a.k.a. Pennies, I suppose, you might be interested to know that if it happens in England, Scotland and Wales, it could well happen here. They are starting an online delivery service. They have the click and collect thing, I think, all day long, but now delivery as well. So that really is Pennies moving online big time, isn't it? Because delivery is online shopping, by way of another word. And they've got to do it. They've been holding out for quite some time, but it's going to happen in the UK and possibly it will happen here. And I don't know if you recall a particular dress owned by Diana, the Princess of Wales. It's known as the Revenge Dress. It's coloured black, which in any other circumstance, unless it was mourning, I'm told people in the royal family wouldn't wear black. But of course, she did her own thing. She was an independent woman, of whom I had tremendous respect for and still do. And this dress, the revenge dress worn by Diana, on the night her husband, the Prince of Wales, confessed to infidelity on national television, that's going to be sold at auction now by Sotheby's. And actually, she wore it on the night that she went out, when the whole country knew that Charles had been unfaithful. There are three in this marriage, etc., etc., etc. She went to a Vanity Fair dinner in London. We're talking about 1994 when she wore this dress. It's an amazing dress for a lot of different reasons, because I've asked some people in fashion about this. Viv was telling me one of the interesting things about the dress was it plunged so low. But that's the kind of woman she was. She ploughed her own furrow and sadly died in the car crash in Paris in 1997 at the young age of 36. So that dress will make at least £220,000, possibly even more. It's sad though, isn't it, even to be talking about Diana again all these years later. It was absolutely so, so tragic. Lines are open. 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
13: I love that we renew our commitment to each other every single year. And I love that you still send me post. My heart flutters when I open your envelope.
14: The TV licence. You don't have to love it, but you do have to pay it. It's the law.

0: would you take the five? Well, you wouldn't have to do it. You actually wouldn't even have to vote at all. It's every single American would get the $5,000. But if you happen to vote for the Republicans, of course, that means that they would get reelected, and then everybody would be happy. But all of Americans, those that voted Democrat, those that voted Republican, those that didn't vote at all, they'd all get the $5,000. Because America, he says, is absolutely booming. And of course, he would tell us the truth. Somebody said to me, your Trump derangement syndrome is off the scale again this morning. Somebody said from yesterday morning. No, I can see the upside of and the good things as well with regards to some of the initiatives over the years of the Trump presidency, for sure. But boy, does he love the limelight. But anyway, I was thinking if it was in Ireland, where indeed in Cork, say if, you know, maybe Micheál Martin or Simon Harris, when his Taoiseach decided that, you know, we're going to give every single person in Ireland $5,000 if they vote for Fianna Fáil or Fine Gael or whatever the case may be, would people take the dosh? So that's what Trump is saying, but would people actually take up the offer? And if they did, what would they spend the money on? Seamus was on the streets of Cork to find out, and this should be an interesting one. Have a listen.
1: Would he be able to buy your vote?
2: No, certainly not.
1: How much would you sell it for? 10,000?
2: I wouldn't sell it to him for anything. I don't believe that he's good in power.
1: What if it was our crowd here and they were offering something similar?
2: No, that's swaying people's votes.
3: If you gave me 5 million, I wouldn't cross the road with the guy. And that Trump is all about him.
4: It's a disgrace.
1: Is it?
4: Bribery, 5,000. I think 'tis the Republicans that are registered with to vote for him. You know, like you're a Fianna Fáil voter and you get your member. That's who that, what he means, I think.
1: How much could he buy your vote for?
4: He wouldn't buy it for nothing, as I wouldn't vote for him. He'd have the world up in the heap.
1: Not 10,000?
4: No, 15,000? I wouldn't. If I had a chance, I wouldn't.
1: What would you even do with the money anyway? I'd say you have it's enough anyway.
4: I haven't. Who are you that?
5: I wouldn't vote for me, though. It's bribery.
4: Yeah, trying to buy it.
5: Does any he get away with it?
6: You can't buy a vote. You either earn the vote through honesty, or you don't get it at all. And that's my opinion.
1: Would he have your vote? Would he buy your vote? Totally.
7: Now, before, no, $5,000, totally, with Trump supported down the lane completely. He's only doing, you know, in the open, what they do here anyway, behind the scenes. In the best golf clubs and the best dinner parties. They promise XYZ to get into XYZ, to get the support of XYZ. So what is the difference? Because it's done in the open.
1: And what would you do with the money?
7: The $5,000?
1: Yeah.
7: Probably go to America and give it back to him, if he gave it to me.
1: Would he be able to buy your vote?
8: Definitely not.
1: Why not?
8: Because I can't stand the man.
1: What if it was our own crowd here? Micheál Martin or Michael Collins or Mary Lou?
8: They're harmless.
1: If they were offering the 5,000?
8: I'd probably go for it.
1: And what would you do with the money?
8: Go on a holiday.
9: I'd feel the same way about it. If it was one of our own, I'd think about it.
1: Okay.
9: And I'd go on a holiday as well.
1: Would he be able to buy your vote?
10: Not for $98 a week. You can't buy my vote for money.
1: No?
10: No. I don't think money makes you happy anyway.
1: No?
10: No.
1: What would you do with the money if you did take it?
10: How much now are you talking about?
1: If you took the 5,000 off Trump?
10: 5,000? I probably invested in the one of Donald Trump's companies. Put into his son's company, yeah, Barron.
1: Would you take his 5,000?
11: No.
1: No?
11: Probably not, to be honest.
1: What about 15, 20,000? How much would it take?
11: Probably.
1: And what would you do with the money?
11: I don't know, go on holiday and pay off some stuff. Do something with it. Sure, look, there's worse things you could do.
1: And would you take her on holidays then with your $20,000 from Trump?
11: I would, yeah.
12: I wouldn't go.
11: Yeah, she wouldn't.
1: But sure, she mightn't tell you where it's coming from. Any idea where you go on holidays?
11: No, I don't know. I don't know what I take. I don't know. I feel so guilty. I feel like I'd do everyone a disservice.
1: Yeah, but you'd enjoy spending it, though.
11: Oh, I would, yeah.
1: That's the main thing.
0: Overwhelming rejection of the $5,000. However, you probably wouldn't have any say in the matter if you were in America, because every adult will just automatically get it. Now, the chances of that being fulfilled, of course, are fairly slim. But I imagine that you wouldn't have any choice in the matter. It would just land in your bank account. So it was an overwhelming rejection, to be honest, on the streets of Cork. Huge amount of response to a typical Trump. He won't pay it out when it comes around to it anyway, says Brian. If Mary Lou offered 100,000, I wouldn't vote for Sinn Féin. You wouldn't have to if the same equivalent thing happened here. You just automatically get it, but it just wouldn't happen. Not here. Not in 100 grand anyway. Your Trump derangement syndrome.

0: Is off the scales this morning. He is giving it to everyone, so you could still vote for your own party with the hope that Trump would win. I would change my vote in Ireland for $5,000 because it doesn't make any difference whatsoever what party gets in. What have I got for you? We get €5 raise in the budget from our election votes, says Philip. They get $5,000, we get a fiver. Depending on who it was, I'd have to think about it, but this government is a definite no. I wouldn't sell my soul for the Irish government, no matter what they paid me, says Elizabeth. Regarding the Trump dividend, it just shows how much Trump is scared of losing both houses in November. It shows how desperate he is that he's trying to bribe the electorate, as his polling numbers are so bad now. I'm a struggling single mother with a disabled child, so I can't work through my own fault. I wouldn't vote, though, for the Republicans or Trump, even for millions. If you don't have morals, you have nothing. My sense of justice is very strong. People who would vote just for this reason is what's actually wrong with the world. To ignore evil is to become an accomplice to it. Morning, Neil. The Irish government does this every election, except they do it with a fiver here and a tenner there, all paid out of the taxpayers' pockets, not theirs. And then they take it all back once the election is over. Less of TDs, please. Not all of us are affected by this. He was democratically elected, so he's the president. You say on Taoiseach Micheál Martin and on Taoiseach Simon Harris. You don't call them Martin or Harris. So why do you call President Trump just Trump? Interesting. The Irish people did it for less in the last election. They were given electricity credits and made promises that never came to fruition, like getting rid of means testing for carers or the universal social charge. There's loads and loads of this. 5,000 bribe smells of sheer desperation on Trump's side. We're entertaining this weekend. It's absolutely appalling, as in we are entertaining Donald Trump, the president of America, this weekend. It goes on and on. Shocking what Trump has said, but maybe you have to be signed up to the Republicans previously. No, you don't. You just absolutely just get the $5,000. But here's an interesting one. So it's basically a tax break for workers. But you must remember the good that Donald Trump has done. He banned diversity quotas in the workplace. He banned critical race theories from school. He wants men banned from women's sports and women's facilities. He opened up oil production. He brought down inflation. He closed the American borders. And the war in the Middle East is down to Israel and not America. So somebody lobbying with regards to the upside of the American presidency. That was an interesting response. Anyway, thoughts are welcome. 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Pick up the phone on 0818 104 106. I want to address a story that I've had for a number of days, if you don't mind. I'll talk to Mags in a couple of seconds. I hope she can hold on, because I've been contacted by various parents regarding a story out of East Cork. Now, I'm only saying East Cork. I'm not honing in on the area itself, nor the school. But here's an example of it. I'm getting in touch with you about a very serious incident that happened at a national school in East Cork last week. A child brought a taser into the school and three children were tasered. One of those children was my nephew. The child responsible was suspended for just 3 days and was back in school again, laughing and joking about what had happened. There were three children involved, and one of the families has said they're afraid to get involved because they fear what might happen and repercussions as a result. There's also been previous concerns involving this same child. We were told that before the summer, he was at school intoxicated and drinking from a bottle of whiskey. The guards are now in contact with the other two families. We've also been told that because the child is under 12, he can't be charged with assault. The whole situation is extremely worrying. My nephew was kept at home from school because his family is generally concerned about his safety. But you need to highlight this, because parents should be able to send their children to school without having to worry about them being seriously hurt by someone and something as dangerous as a taser. Three children were affected, and yet the child involved was back in school after 3 days. Perhaps you could look into this and perhaps raise the issue on your show. Parents deserve answers about what's being done to protect children in our school. I'm happy to provide any further information, but don't give out my details. So this individual was under 12, and there's an allegation that even as an under 12-year-old, that he was at school intoxicated and drinking from a bottle of whiskey. Don't we live in most crazy times? Now, the Gardaí responded to us and we asked them, what do you know about this? They said that they responded to reports of an incident at an educational institution in the Greater Cove area on the 2nd of September of this year. It was a Wednesday. Following initial inquiries, the matter has not resulted in further policing action. And that's the end of the Garda statement. But then I was contacted by other individuals regarding this, because they said they were shocked by reports during the rounds about a primary school. As I say, I'll say no more than the greater Cove area involving a taser or a similar device being brought into the school grounds. How on earth does something like this happen in a primary school in the first place? We're talking about children. The idea that a child could arrive at school with a device capable of delivering an electric shock is extremely worrying, to say the least. Was a taser brought into the school? Was the taser recovered? Was the child suspended? What did the school do when they discovered it? If there really was a taser brought into a primary school, parents deserve a straight answer about what happened and how seriously it was dealt with. And that's just a couple. There's even a third one, again, talking about this. It's very worrying, actually, because I know this incident is what it is, but it, you know, you hear of overseas, and unfortunately all too often in America, other types of weaponry. And I suppose a taser or whatever it was in the hands of a child is a form of a weapon being brought into a school. What in the name of God could happen next? Text 0868104106. That's as much as I know about it, because we did contact Garda Síochána and that was the response. It was short. They were aware of an incident. They inquired into it and no further policing action will be taken. Text 0868104106. Pick up the phone on 0818104106. Calls on the way. Sorry, Mags, after the break.
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0: Yeah, to the phone lines we go. Mags, good morning.
15: Hello, Neil.
0: My sincerest apologies for keeping you holding. You're very patient.
15: That's all right.
0: It's almost time for the wedding you've been holding on so long. When is it? Is it tomorrow?
15: Tomorrow. Rainy Saturday.
0: Yeah. It's not great tomorrow. Where is the wedding?
15: Googan Barrow, then on to Seaview Lodge in Ballylickey.
0: Oh, that'll be so long. Who's getting married?
15: My son, Darren.
0: Okay, who's he marrying?
15: Alexandra. I think he was on the radio there with you a couple of weeks ago.
0: What were we chatting about, do you recall?
15: About paperwork for Alexandra.
0: Oh, where's she from?
15: Ukraine.
0: Oh, right. Oh, yes. Is all that sorted?
15: All that sorted, and she got her new job and everything, so perfect. Everything worked out brilliant.
0: I'm so glad. And, you know, let that be a message to people, really, that, you know, everything works out in the end, doesn't it? Works out.
15: It does.
0: So is your little Madra Ollie looking forward to the wedding?
15: Well, he knows there's something going on this morning. He's very anxious, so... He thinks he's going to be left behind.
0: No, sure. He must know that he's going because he's got his wedding suit, hasn't he?
15: He has. I picked it up yesterday from suits.ie in Ballycoreen.
0: So
15: they made it.
0: Do they do wedding suits for dogs then at suits.ie?
15: I presume so. This is the second or third suit they're after making for a dog.
0: Describe, and I mean, I have photographs, right? What kind of a dog? He's a lovely dog. What kind of a dog is he?
15: He's a cockapoo.
0: He's lovely, right.
15: He don't shed. I'm not a fan of dog hairs myself. I heard the radio during the week. People were going mad about dog hairs. I wouldn't be a fan, but he's so clean and lovely.
0: Yeah, well, one of the issues was as to whether they belong on buses or trains or in restaurants or in, you know... pubs, but Ollie's a regular in the Oliver Plunkett, isn't he?
15: Fountain Bar.
0: Oh, my apologies. It's the Fountain Bar further up the road.
15: It is, yeah.
0: Yeah, so a photograph of him and said, that's not his pint, is it? No, that's a human's pint,
15: no,
0: I'm assuming. Yeah.
15: That's himself's pint.
0: Yeah. So describe Ollie's wedding suit.
15: It's white shirt, navy dicky bow. The suit is kind of grey with a navy line going through it, and it's matching the groom, Darren's suit.
0: Is Ollie the best man or what?
15: No, he won't be allowed into the church. Googan Barrow is very strict. You cannot bring dogs on the grass beyond the gate.
0: Okay, so when the ceremony is happening, where will Ollie be?
15: He'll be in the car. He'll have his bed in the car.
0: Okay.
15: And when we go back to the hotel then, they have a designated area for dogs. It's like a little conservatory. And he has his bedroom.
0: Okay. All right. So I thought maybe he'd be bringing the ring up the aisle or something, no?
15: No, I think he run the other way. He's pretty. He's pretty nervous dog.
0: Yeah, no, I've seen that happen before in weddings where the ring bearer was the dog, you know, but not in the church in Googan Barrow. Not allowed, right?
15: Oh, not allowed. Definitely not.
0: So did they have to measure him and get out the measuring tape at suits.ie?
15: Yes.
0: Do you know that they would for the likes of a two-legged creature?
15: Yeah, yes, they did. They measured him last week. And I picked it up yesterday and perfect.
0: Okay.
15: Lovely.
0: How much does a wedding suit for a dog cost, incidentally?
15: You could pay anything between 50 and 100 euro. So it's in between. That's what I paid.
0: And you regard that as money well spent, do you?
15: Well, we all love the dog. And I think the dog is the best medicine in some people's house, which in our home, he brings joy to everybody.
0: I know that.
15: You know, and you're laughing, but you love dogs too, don't you?
0: I do have
15: your own dog.
0: I know, but I see a photograph of him up on the benches, the seating inside in the fountain bar. And like, is that an appropriate place for a dog to be?
15: He's a quiet dog. He's controlled. Now, I would watch him. I wouldn't trust any dog with kids or anything. You have to put your hand down underneath him to rub a dog, not overhead. Now, there don't be kids in there, and they do allow dogs in the fountain. There have been other dogs, bigger dogs than him.
0: Up on the seats?
15: Yeah, I would say so.
0: Okay.
15: But he's non-shed. He's as clean. He's wormed. He's fleed. He's everything.
0: Yeah, yeah.
15: I think he's some cleaner than some humans.
0: Right. Okay.
15: You know?
0: Okay. But if this really caught on, pubs would be overrun with dogs sitting up on seats and couches, wouldn't they?
15: I wouldn't think so. I think we're behind, actually. You want to go to England and see all the dogs over there. France. They have their own lane in Paris for the dogs.
0: Yeah, but is that necessarily a good thing, though?
15: Well, I think it is because, as they say, a dog is man's best friend. And it gets rid of, you don't be so lonely when you have...
0: No, I know, okay? I know that. 110% agree with you on that part of it. So what will Ollie do then when the reception is on and the meal is on and there's a bit of dancing and...
15: Right. He'll be out in the conservatory and we'll watch him. He will not be left alone. But he once he has his toys and his blankets and his bed...
0: I'm feeling sorry for him now. I really am. He's isolated from everybody and from the party. He's not left into the church. He can't go into the dining room. He's on his own, the poor old divil. No?
15: Oh, we'll watch him. We won't. He'll be well taken care of.
0: Okay.
15: We should have brought a babysitter for him.
0: Or a second dog to keep him company, perhaps, no?
15: We had a second dog and he died.
0: It's okay.
15: 2 years ago.
0: All right. He got
15: cancer.
0: Oh, that's sad. Oh, it's awfully sad.
15: We had to push him down for, put him out of his misery, but his brain was perfect. His body was just...
0: It's a very sad time. It's a very sad time. And how are you feeling? Is it the first, I mean, is the first of your brood getting married? No, more before?
15: One other, she's married for the last 4 years. And she was grand. This is a bit more, I think the boys are a bit more easygoing.
0: I know exactly what you're saying.
15: Just easygoing. And I said, have you this done, that done? Just so easygoing. Yeah. Which is worse for the parents.
0: All right, well, listen, whatever happens, enjoy the day tomorrow. And I'm sure that Ollie will get special food tomorrow at that wedding?
15: He will, and he has new toys and everything. I bought him new toys, so he'll be well looked after. He makes the family very happy.
0: Yeah, absolutely.
15: And the greeting you get off a dog is...
0: You're so right, Mags. You are so right. Yeah. You're so right. Okay, so it's great that he's part of all of the event tomorrow, or at least as much of it as he's allowed to be part of. And if anybody else wants to involve their own dogs, right up to and including... the dog suit, it's available at suits.ie, anywhere between 50 and 100, and they measure the dog for size. And you get the shirt, you get the shirt and the dicky bow, and the suit.
15: And the waistcoat.
0: Have a great day tomorrow.
15: They were brilliant up there.
0: All right, have a great day tomorrow. Mind yourselves.
15: Okay. Thanks, Neil.
0: Take care. Good going, Barbara. Great place to get married. This ever-changing world we live in, ladies and gentlemen. Actually, can I just mention, if you don't mind, just personally, I want to send best wishes and lots of love to Kelly Lennon from Maryborough, who's getting married on Sunday to Brian Byrne from Mount Oval. Now, I can tell you that Kelly's been a part of our family for many, many years. She first became a friend with my daughter Kathy when they were in first year in secondary school. They've been together, travelling through life together ever since. And I want to wish her the best of luck and see you on Sunday, because I'm going to the wedding up the country as well. So it's going to be great fun. So to Kelly and to Brian Byrne, best wishes for your wedding this weekend. 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
0: All righty, Neil. My wife is listening to you on a train as she heads towards Florence. She'd be wild if you said hi to Clodagh on the train in Florence. She's a massive fan, says Stephen. Oh, I would love to be on that train heading to Florence. What a beautiful city you're going to. Have a wonderful time, Clodagh. And a big shout out to you. Have a great weekend and enjoy your trip. It's a Free Food Friday, courtesy of ourselves and Domino's Pizza. So it's your chance to win lots. Not just pizza, lots more besides for you and everybody in the workplace. So text who you are and where you're working. If you've never done it before, get involved in Free Food Friday every single Friday. We want to know who you are, where you're working, perhaps who you're working with. So text 0868 104 106. We will be sending all sorts of delicious food from Domino's that'll feed at least 15 of you. There's going to be plenty to go about. The largest pizzas that Domino's do, which would be very large cheese, pepperoni passion, cheeseburger, Texas barbecue, the ultimate hot honey with pepperoni, then lots and lots of chicken wings and boneless bites and chicken kickers and chicken tenders, lots of potato wedges and many, many dips for dipping. So text who you are and where you're working to 0868 104 106 and we'll do the first bunch of shout outs in about a half an hour's time. 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
3: It's 10 o'clock. Good morning. I'm Lana O'Connor. The Taoiseach says cutting stamp duty for first-time buyers is not a good idea. Simon Harris says the measure won't make it into the budget and he's firmly against the proposal. Earlier this week, Taoiseach Micheál Martin said he was well disposed to the idea, which was brought by Fianna Fáil Cork TD Seamus McGrath. Simon Harris says it won't happen on his watch.
4: I don't believe it's a good idea. I'll explain why now. But any time there's an idea that isn't in the programme for government, it requires both parties and the independents in government to agree to it. I just say this. Firstly, Seamus McGrath is a good TD. People are putting forward good ideas here to try and, or sorry, what they believe to be good ideas to try and help people. Don't doubt that at all. We're in a housing emergency. All ideas welcome. I would just say very respectfully, the last time we saw tinkering with stamp duty in this country, it brought devastation to many.
3: The price of oil has jumped by 6%. A barrel of Brent crude reached $108, driven by ongoing attacks on shipping in the Middle East. Business editor Joe Lynham says those using home heating oil are likely to be concerned.
5: Home heating oil has been up 44% since the start of this war, started by the US and Israel in February. And 1,000 litres of kerosene will cost you around €1,500 now. I fear that that price will rise in the coming days again.
3: Workers' unions want the next public sector pay agreement to be adaptable to the rising cost of living. SIPTU, FORSA and the INMO are among a number of unions whose members are given the go-ahead for strike action if a new pay deal doesn't meet their needs. Nursing staff at Cork University Hospital and the Mercy University Hospitals are among those participating in SIPTU's planned strike action at the end of this month. But Kevin Figgis, SIPTU Health Divisional Officer, says union reps weren't happy with the department's approach at preliminary talks during the summer.
6: What the unions have said quite clearly is that the talks for the public sector need to be different this time. There needs to be an agreement that would be negotiated that would be adaptable to meet challenges as they arise. What we can't have is a situation whereby we have a fixed set of terms that ultimately leave people further behind. What are you...
3: Victims of the 9/11 attacks are being remembered in New York City today. Memorial events are taking place across the city to mark the 25th anniversary of the tragedy. Almost 3,000 people died when four hijacked planes were crashed, and their names will be read aloud at the World Trade Center later. Sojo John, who worked on the 81st floor of the North Tower, is one of those who survived the attack.
7: When the buildings collapsed, you see the firemen, police, and they're shocked. They've lost their friends too. They don't know what's going on. So that is something that I'll never forget, that everybody had that sense of what is going on and no one has the answers.
3: First Deputy Commissioner of the FDNY, Daniel Flynn, says he'll never forget the scene at Ground Zero that day.
8: I remember fear, uncertainty, but never being as close as we were. Just everybody being on the same page. There was no divisiveness and we had a common goal.
3: A special commemorative event for the 25th anniversary of the 9/11 terrorist attack is being held in Kinsale this evening. The event is taking place at 5:30 in the 9/11 Garden of Remembrance in honour of the almost 3,000 people who died in the attacks. The garden is home to 343 trees, which each represent a firefighter who lost their lives 25 years ago, as well as one tree for the chaplain that also died. Finally, Charlie XCX has announced an Irish date for her music, fashion, film tour. The Brat singer will be supported by Audrey Hobart and play Dublin's Three Arena on Saturday, February 13th. And that's the latest news this hour.
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27: Good morning, I'm Rory O'Hagan. Golf, it's day two of the Irish Open at Doon Beg. Tom McKibben is now in a tie for second. He's just one behind the leader, Joaquin Niemann. McKibben has picked up two early birdies. Shane Lowry is 3 under par. Rory McIlroy is 1 under. They've just got their second rounds underway. Patrick Harrington 1 over. Seamus Power 3 over. Mark Power and Cormac Sharvin 4 over. They all tee off this afternoon. Football, SSC Electricity First Division champions Cork City return to action tonight after winning the title last weekend. The Rebel Army face playoff chasing co-ramblers. Kickoff at the Munster FA Turners Cross Stadium is at 7:45. Michael Carrick says he enjoyed Manchester United's perfect Champions League return against Saba, but he wants more with tougher tests around the corner. They were 4-0 winners at Old Trafford last night. Striker Benjamin Sesko made it 2 goals in as many games, and the United boss says the Slovenian is difficult to handle.
9: It's kind of the beauty of it, really, that we know what Ben gives us, and there's not many around that kind of give you what Ben does in terms of his physicality, his speed to run in behind. You know, he's a real threat. Great to have him back. Good performances, good minutes in him, so we're really pleased with the way he's gone.
27: Newcastle United's Lewis Hall has signed a new long-term deal at St James's Park. It's understood the 5-year agreement adds an extra 2 years to his previous deal and omits any release clause. The defender was linked with the move to Manchester United. In the Championship tonight, second place West Ham hosts Wrexham, who are 14th. Kickoff is at 8. And in tennis, it's men's semi-finals day at the US Open. Top seed Alexander Zverev faces Karen Khachanov for a place in the final. And the other semi-final is the All-American clash between Francis Tiafoe and Ben Shelton. And that's the sport with Simply Suits.
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0: Looking good. A bright and generally dry day today with sunny spells. We're looking at easily 18, 19 degrees, possibly even 20 away from coastal areas, but certainly 18, 19 degrees, not a bother. Tomorrow will be a wet day, though. It'll be a different day entirely. Cloudy, wet, outbreaks of rain. Some of those outbreaks could well be heavy. We're looking at 17 to 18 degrees at best tomorrow, but improves on Sunday then with sunny spells and maybe 19, 20, possibly 21 degrees for Sunday and indeed Monday as well. Certainly very high teens, possibly 20 to 21. Actually, there are sunny spells expected next week, something nice to look forward to. But really nice today, not so great tomorrow. Good again for Sunday.
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0: Be part of the conversation, the Neil Prendeville Show with Elevate Credit Union. Right, we had a lot of crack as well yesterday, and there will be lots of crack down in Bantry. Starts today, the Bantry Singles Festival starts today. I went through the itinerary yesterday morning with those involved, and a couple of singletons will be heading down there as well. They're short on men, right? So if you are male and you'd like to head down and have a really great weekend and mingle with others of a like-minded persuasion, get yourself down to Bantry, and you can find further details online. I'll give you an Instagram connection if you want to get down there in a couple of seconds' time. But one of the events we were talking about yesterday is a dog owner mingling gathering. And I think there's a few different ones where you can just literally, bring a dog along and meet other people with dogs who are also single, because a lot of the time the dog can be like a magnet. It really and truly can. And we've heard many stories of that down through the years. It didn't happen with Frick, though, I'm told, in spite of all of the dog walking that he's been doing. Frick, good morning.
12: Hey, Neil, how's it going?
0: Thanks a lot, Pat. You're in a happy relationship anyway, aren't you?
12: But who, the dog?
0: Actually, no, if I remember correctly, you're in a really happy relationship with your ex, I think, isn't it? If I remember correctly.
12: Well, I am, and that's why she's my ex.
0: Well, that's a great way to be all the same. So your dog's name is what? Rooney?
12: Rooney, yeah.
0: After what? Mickey Rooney or Wayne Rooney?
12: Wayne Rooney, the
0: last dog was called Keno.
12: Yeah, yeah.
0: All right, okay. What would the next dog be after Rooney?
12: I don't know. I'd love to see how well you and I are doing. I was looking at them last night. Anyway, not the one, but what's good for you?
0: What? Last time I checked it, they had 3 goals scored. Was there more or less?
12: Four. I backed them to win 5-0, actually.
0: Did you have a bet on that?
12: I did. I bet United win 5-0.
0: Close but no cigar. All right, so I hope that Rooney lives for many, many more years. But so do you walk the line, is it?
12: I do. I'm most mornings. I have met a few in the line, but I've yet to connect with anyone, as they say. bit of my dog in the room, he did. But, sir, Christ, you couldn't talk to anyone with him. My grandson calls him crap for Ireland, CFI, he calls him.
0: Why?
12: He'll be crapping all over the place. He'll be nearly running out of bags, for Christ's sake.
0: But like,
12: and you were on about the other day, bring man the trains and buses. My God, and my some hope with my flat.
0: Do they let dogs into the pubs in Passage?
12: Yeah, they would now and again, I'd say. Yeah.
0: What do you mean now and again?
12: I never bought him in. There's a few years been there before. Yeah,
0: is there?
12: But my flat wouldn't be quite enough. I knew he'd be a nine everywhere.
0: That's the problem, I suppose.
12: So, yeah, it is. Yeah, yeah, no, no.
0: So
12: no, no.
0: Your walk on the line. So if you start in Passage, do you come all the way up the Rochestown Road kind of thing?
12: I wouldn't go that. Sometimes I might, but my thing is go up from my place. Now I have more to stay up and do all railway. Like then there's Roberts's Care Park there. Go in there. I go down and sit down in the Strand then maybe for a bit and walk down to the Passage. Sit down on my grandfather's seat every morning and then maybe go to Passage for the paper. Around that area, go around that. And there's always a pile of women and that they're like on the line. Then I get talking to a few men, right? But yet, that dog wouldn't even talk to anyone. You couldn't get a shift either. We ever got into a relationship with him, so he'd be pulling and dragging it.
0: But like,
12: he thinks he's a flipping rock a lot of times.
0: But what kind of a dog is he?
12: He's Yorkie.
0: Like, they're kind of a, they're a cute looking dog, Yorkies, aren't they?
12: They had a cute, everyone said they're cute. No, but they never said that about you, or not.
0: No, but you see, you have to have a good-looking dog. You have to have a cute-looking dog that people will be, oh, well, your dog is just adorable.
12: And they come up and say, he's gorgeous. I said, come live with him.
0: No, you need to work, but you need to work on it, like, you know? That's just the first move. You know, you need to get strike up a conversation.
12: I really say, I'm going to get there's no chance of that. I talk to the flip leg, it's reared up there. Sometimes I talk to too many people.
0: Well, why don't you head down to Bantry for the weekend for the Singles Festival?
12: Yeah, I said you would be gone off me before I get to Bantry.
0: I know, you'd bring Rooney with you.
12: Well, Christ, you couldn't be him. That's serious. You couldn't be him. You wouldn't have a chance to chat up anyone.
0: Oh my god. So you're single and willing to mingle, are you though?
12: I am. It's ready to mingle.
0: Maybe
12: when you're going to the post office there again. We're no good, sir. You're looking for the blind.
0: You said that on the air some time ago. You limited your choice on air, you see. But maybe you should walk a bit further, right? So, because you could start in Passage and you could keep on walking until you get to the marina in Black Rock.
12: I can do that. I cycle that far and you need to have a cycle. So someone said, when did you put him in your basket? I tried him before and he hopped out of the basket.
0: That's right, you can't be doing that. They'll jump out of the basket.
12: Come here, why they have me there? The girls were on to me again in the post office. They said, hey, are you getting ready to go up for us? I said, no, you have to nominate yourself.
0: Oh, absolutely. Said, no favours done for free food. You need to get that. Even your pull won't make that happen. You got to text 0868-104-106.
12: I said, I might be good, but I'm not that good.
0: That's the way it goes. So get involved, tell them. Start texting, and sooner or later their time will come.
12: I see coming down to it all. I know I hate mentioning the M-word, but they said, it's Brendan coming down to
0: it. In fairness, I kind of had half set aside a day, but I think you were away.
12: I was at a funeral, actually.
0: I think you were up in the National Lottery picking up a lottery win or something like that on the afternoon that I was.
12: Well, yeah.
0: So, but we will reschedule for the museum.
12: He'll come down all right.
0: Have the ham sandwiches ready.
12: Not about it.
0: All right, find yourself, Rick. Actually, talking about sandwiches, I did an article yesterday on the air that apparently, I think it was a sliced pan manufacturer did the survey, and the Tato Crisp sandwich came out as the most favourite sandwich in Ireland, closely followed by, I'm just trying to remember the article now, I think it was the cheese and ham sandwich came in second, and a chicken and stuffing sandwich came in third. But it was the Tato Crisp sandwich that was the number one, which would come as no surprise to Vivian, actually. Vivian, good morning.
13: Good morning, Neil. Her thing's very good.
0: Because your success to longevity and eternal youth is a Tato sandwich every day, is it?
14: That's more or less myself. I call her the queen of sandwiches there because that's a long story. I'll tell you in a sec. But she gives me ham and cheese and me and
0: Postman. Hang on a second. You broke up there at the ham and cheese part. What's in it? All right. So I've lost that line just as we were getting going. So start again there, Vivian. What's the sandwich? What's the content? All right, well, I'll tell you what, I'm overdue a break, so we'll take a break and come back after the break. 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
12: All right, so the tato sandwich was first, then the ham and cheese was second, and after that, the chicken and stuffing. There was no mention of a rasher sandwich, which is a beautiful thing to behold if it's nice and crispy and lots of rasher. But anyway, Vivian, it's a tato sandwich every day, am I right?
13: More or less, yeah. Which most of the time I get a ham, cheese and mayonnaise, and then I slip a few taters in on top of it, which is just makes it divine altogether. You know what I mean?
12: Ah, well, that's not quite the same as a tato sandwich every day, now. Yeah. That's just an extra filling added.
13: Yes, well, like every day I buy a bag of taters, and I'm plain Jane. Like, I get the same sandwich most of the time, every day, mostly every day, so...
12: Are you happy with that, though?
13: Ah, yeah, I just done a cup of tea and a couple of sandwiches there, happy hours. Do you know what I mean?
12: Ham cheese, mayonnaise with added tato crisps.
13: Yeah, my wife Angela knows, she'd be the queen of sandwiches. Like, she gets up every morning at 6 o'clock in the morning and she bakes fresh rolls for the lads going to work and all that kind of stuff. And like my middle school Jack there, he'd be at work there sometimes, and the lads be watching him when he opens his lunchbox to see what he has. I've actually known on occasion all lads that work with him have paid herself to make them sandwiches. Do you know what I mean?
12: Does she do that?
13: She does, yeah. If they give her a couple of bobs, she'll make 20 from.
12: But like, would you not want a bit of variety though? Other than, I mean, the added tato crisps are a wonderful addition. But ham and cheese every day, come on.
13: Yeah, she just as I say, just what I like. I get tuna sweet corn the odd day, right? So that's what it is.
12: Oh God, that sounds awful. Sweet corn and a sandwich. Oh God, man.
13: Yeah, tuna, mayonnaise and sweet corn. I think it's beautiful.
12: Oh, okay, that's not too bad. I thought you were putting sweet corn in with the ham and cheese. Oh no.
13: No. Tuna, sweet corn and mayonnaise.
12: Okay, all right, okay. Well, and were you surprised when you heard this survey? I mean, it was by a sliced pan manufacturer, but they could equally have said that it was a ham and cheese sandwich was the most popular.
13: Yeah,
12: it's actually a tato crisp sandwich.
13: That's it. I'm actually going back to the taters there. I remember the tater brought out a version of the taters at one stage there with chocolate and potato, you know? But like the bag of potatoes, you have to have a dairy milk. It has to be Cadbury's dairy milk to go over with the potato and a nice cold can of Coke.
12: You're not telling me it was a chocolate flavored potato crisp, was it?
13: Yeah, there was the ones there. They brought them out, the chocolate in the tails, but it just didn't work because the chocolate wasn't Cadbury, you know what I mean?
12: They must have been just doing that for the laugh. I mean, have you ever had anything as appalling as a prawn crisp?
13: No, I haven't. I've seen them and I said, no, I'm not going to try them at all.
12: No, Park it. And if it was a tato sandwich, would it be cheese and onion or it wouldn't be salt and vinegar? That wouldn't work, would it?
13: No, cheese and onion. It has to be cheese and onion.
12: Okay. So have you got the sandwich today?
13: I'm actually going out to the kitchen now after I get off the phone down and go making a couple of sandwiches. Yeah.
12: Oh, you're making them today?
13: Yeah, I'm at home today, so.
12: She on strike?
13: I'm slightly injured there. I broke my leg there a few weeks back, so I'm kind of laid up there at the moment. So.
12: How in the name of God did that happen, do you mind me asking?
13: The fellas put a wall where it shouldn't have been, so I crashed my teeth and I hopped off walls.
12: Oh, man, you were lucky then. Oh, it could have been a lot worse.
13: Haunted. But you look, I shattered my femur and I smashed my ankle and I broke my wrist.
12: There's a lot going on then with body parts broken, isn't there?
13: Oh, Jesus, the pain is crazy. But you look, I just have to get on with it.
12: You'll be laid up for a while.
13: Yeah, well, I'm on crutches at the moment. I was in the wheelchair there for a good few weeks, because I'm on crutches now, so I'm not too bad.
12: Oh, my God. Did the airbag open?
13: Oh, did it, yeah, but sure, just hit it such a whack that the whole thing folded in on top of me, so...
12: Is there an unmerciful bang when that airbag opens?
13: Oh, there is, Jesus, yeah. But to the bang off the wall, there's more damage.
12: I know that, but it probably saved your life, you know?
13: Oh, big time, yeah. So the pillar in front of me came in on top of me, and the steering wheel was stuck on top of me, and then it was going on fire at one stage, and they quenched it.
12: What?!
13: It was actually going on fire. There was a lad sitting beside me inside the Jeep after the crash, and I told him to go down and catch the lug of the battery down and break it off. So he went down and he broke it off, and then they sprayed a bit of stuff, and I think that's kind of stopped
12: the fire. So you were trapped inside then, were you?
13: Oh, I was stuck inside. There was no way. If it went to fire, it was gone. Forget about it.
12: And how did they get you out?
13: They cut the roof off it. And they cut the whole thing to the smithereens, really, to be honest.
12: You were conscious for all that, were you?
13: I was, well, I full to nick on that ketamine. Jesus, that's weird stuff. Is what to go. I was seeing pink elephants and yellow cats and everything else.
12: Did you get the ketamine at the scene?
13: At the scene, yeah. They kept giving it to me. Yeah. Oh, I was in another world. It was like an out-of-body experience, to be honest. I've been looking down on myself once.
12: Were you really?
13: Oh, yeah. So I got to the situation and I said, did I come here on the helicopter? This is what the end of it. I was convinced I came and strapped to the bottom of a helicopter into the sewage.
12: You were completely out of it, of course, yeah. And the ketamine would have done. So was there at one stage where you literally were looking down upon yourself?
13: Oh yeah, big time, yeah. And then it was just fading in and out, and I thought I was at one stage. I thought it was all over. So.
12: Well, what does that tell you? If you are having that out of body experience where you are looking down upon yourself, doesn't that mean that you are clinically dead for a period of time?
13: That's what I was thinking. That's what I'm putting it down to. Was I hidden away and then they brought me back? Or...
12: And do you recall that feeling?
13: Yeah, well, as I say, it's just a weird sensation with all the ketamine that's the head inside me. And, I can remember it vividly. All right, Clippers. I'm assuming that might be it. So it's probably, I might have been heading off and then they brought me back.
12: Isn't that amazing? I know, listen, I don't mean to upset you by having you recall it like that again. I appreciate that you did, but wow, you're lucky to be alive. It'd be a slow recovery for you, but at least you survived it. My God. Wow, incredible. Okay, I've lost that line again, but thank you, Vivian. If I have problems with the phone lines this morning, my apologies. Mind yourself, Vivian. Thanks for taking the call. Wish you a recovery. It won't be a speedy one. It'll be slow, but you'll get there in the end, and good luck to you. Text 0868104106. Lucky in life, lads, huh? In so many different ways. Imagine that, an out-of-body experience, literally. I mean, you hear about it on surgery tables inside in hospitals, don't you? People being operated on and things like that. Or maybe in other situations like Vivian's, at the scene of a car crash where you leave your body and you're looking down upon the scene. That would mean that at some stage, while that is happening, I guess your heart has stopped, right? Text 0868104106. Wow, amazing conversation in this show on a daily basis. I want to do part two of my chat with PJ McNamara. PJ, good morning.
14: Good morning, Neil.
12: I quite literally ran out of time the other day, my apologies, when we were halfway through. And we're talking about being lucky in life. Isn't Vivian a lucky man? Wasn't that an incredible story? Wow.
14: Extremely lucky. I've 10 months now since I had my heart attack, 10 months yesterday, actually. And, you know, it takes so long to recover physically, but mentally it takes a little while to do that as well, believe you.
12: Okay, so why would you be dealing with it on a physical and a psychological basis? Is it because you're fearing another one?
14: Oh, it's the fear of it, Josh. Remember the night I took the heart attack on a Monday, 10th of November last year, and I remember that night I had a nurse sitting beside me in the cardiac unit in CUH, and I was actually crying because I was afraid to go to sleep in case I wouldn't wake up, you know. And it's just a fear of it, you know. There's a fear. I have a watch who's constantly checking my heart rate, and it's just a fear. It's just a life fear, you know.
12: And that's nigh on a year later, you're still doing that?
14: No, I actually started back in the gym now today.
12: The checking of the heart rate and that?
14: Oh, yeah, no, I've more or less given up on that. I've more or less given up on that now. But I started back in the gym this morning now and I found myself doing it again.
12: Right.
14: You know, so
12: You're just taking precautions in the gym. You just want to make sure that there's no, that you're not straining too hard, you know?
14: Oh, of course, yeah.
12: So you need to keep an eye on yourself, but I would imagine not to the point of obsession. But here am I talking. No, I haven't had a heart attack. You're the one that had it.
14: But this is the trap. It's so easy to fall into that trap, Neil. I remember one stage I was in the chemist there in Killer Pharmacy, and I seen a blood pressure machine. You know, you can buy it and bring it home and stuff. And I was looking at it, and I said, yeah, I must get that now. And then I said, you know what? You just snap out of it. You'd be on it every 10 minutes, like, you know.
12: Did you feel you were starting to obsess?
14: Oh, I was really starting to obsess, yeah. Yeah, I was starting to obsess. And it's just something I had to break. And I was surrounded by a lot of love and a lot of care and a lot of understanding. And shoulder to cry. And Maggie was extraordinary. She was the one that saved my life. That's what Dr. Trainer told me in the CUH, because I thanked him coming out of the theatre, I said, Doctor, you saved my life. A very tearful, thank you, you saved my life. And he said, no. He said, I didn't. He said, I just did what I had to do. He said, your wife, he said, and the first responders, he said, saved your life. And, you know, I never got a chance to thank the ambulance, the all-ambulance service. They got to me within inside about 5 minutes. And it was just all so matter of fact and all so calming.
12: Yeah.
14: And I was in trouble. But they were so good, so professional.
12: Well, you're thanking them, you know, now, in fairness, yeah.
14: Oh, yeah. I owe them a debt of gratitude along with Maggie, you know, my wife.
12: Right. Okay, well, mind, look after yourself.
14: Never repay.
12: Look after yourself.
14: Oh, yeah. I always told her she'd be the death of me one of these days.
12: Well, she was the one that got away, right? Got away for over 50 years.
14: Yeah.
12: It was a lovely part of the story that you got to tell, because you were childhood sweethearts. I mean, 50 years later, 3 divorces later, 9 kids later, 2 wonderful grandchildren later, another one on the way. And she's back in your life again now.
14: She's back in my life again.
12: And you know that 50-year period? I was curious as to what did Maggie do with her life for those 50 years?
14: We were both born in a country area up around County Leash, you know. And we eventually moved away. My nan died. Hence the reason I lost contact with Maggie. I moved into Portlaoise with my sister. I was about 17 at the time. So I moved in there. So we kind of lost contact there. But she went on

0: And 35 years later, there she's standing behind the coffin when my biological mother passed away, because she would have known, she would have known Rosie, my biological mother, she would have known her when we were together. And, you know, Rosie often said to me afterwards, you know, where's that little slip of a girl? And I'd say, oh, Jenny, I don't know. And I didn't know where she was, you know. So but I, you know, I never forgot her. She was always there. And I remember sitting in the ditch weighing with the fish and chips, and because I was working, like, I was a real man. I was 15. I was, you know, taking the world
1: out. You were the big guy, 15-year-old. You knew the world, yeah. Nobody could tell you what to do.
0: Yeah, exactly. I was a James Dean.
1: So do you think that maybe for all of those decades, you were almost kind of like in love with a ghost kind of thing?
0: Yeah, well, it would, and like I had married twice, and first marriage is very difficult for me, probably for both of us, you know. It really shouldn't have happened, but it was like you couldn't. The feeling I have now, no disrespect to my two ex-wives, because both of them bore children for me, and I'd always
1: have... No, and respect is due to them, and we won't dwell on those too much. Yeah.
0: Oh, no, no. But you just didn't have the same thing with them as what I had with Maggie, and I know me and Maggie would have worked out down through the years. You see, I think, personally, you can love a lot of people, but I think you can only truly love one person, really love one person, and if you miss that person... You go through the motions, but it's not the same. I mean, the way I feel now, and the life I have now, is totally different. It has been that we're together 11 years now.
1: And do you ever think it could have been like this for such a longer period of time? Those wasted 35 years or so.
0: Yeah, and I'd often.
1: I'm not saying wait. No, I shouldn't use that word wasted out of respect to everybody. But how better it could have been if those years weren't lost.
0: Yeah, and you know, I'd often sometimes me and Maggie would build castles and knock them down and then rebuild them again. And I'd often say, you know, I was pretty popular in the pub trade in England. I was very well known. You know, I would have brushed celebrities and stuff of its time. But I often said to her, you know, maybe. Oh, what we could have had. I regret the life I had when I could have had an extra day with you. And she'd always say to me, Pete, no regrets. Move forward. There's no regrets. Maybe the time wasn't right. Maybe the universe wasn't right for us at that time.
1: Fair play. She sounds like a wonderful woman. And you know, there's a lot of logic in that, really, isn't there? You know, you can't...
0: Oh, there is, but she would be a quite a logical person, sometimes to my ire. Yeah. You know, oh, we'll go and have a drink today, love. No.
1: She's the boss.
0: You know, you have to do what you're told. But there's so many differences. Like, there's less pitfalls in that when you get married later in life. There's less pitfalls.
1: Was it a big wedding?
0: No. It was down in the Green Park there. We had, in 2019, we had, like, a civil ceremony where we got 60-odd people down in the Green Park in Yall, and we got married in the bandstand, wouldn't you believe?
1: Oh, that sounds so lovely. And tell me this, while I know of your feelings with regards to Maggie for all of those years, did she feel the same for all those years you were apart?
0: She told me she does, and I believe her. I know she does. But, you know, kids and... husbands and wives and stuff kick in and you kind of move on, but you don't forget, like, you don't forget how you felt that time.
1: Oh, I know you have to get on with the rest of your life and have a happy life, and I'm not for a moment judging in that regard. I'm just curious as to whether for all of those years, just like you, she popped into your head quite often. Did you pop into her head quite often over those decades?
0: Yeah, she said I did. She said I popped into her head on several occasions. But it's just a fleeting glance. It's the way, like, it would pop into your head. You'd see, hear a song or be in a situation and say, oh, yeah, I remember such a person.
1: I think the time you have together is precious, isn't it? It's really precious now.
0: Oh, it is even more so now. Even more so now, Neil, after the events of the last year. You know, it's even more so because life is very brittle, and sometimes people, myself included, you probably don't appreciate that time. But since, you know, now I appreciate every minute of every day

0: with her and with like her daughter Becca and Teresa and Vincent and yeah. you know, and it's the grandchildren Saoirse and Seamus, and like you enjoy those days. I mean, I'm granddad. Saoirse and Seamus would be Maggie's grandchildren, blood wise, not mine, but I'm still granddad. Like I've earned that moniker.
1: Of course,
0: I mean,
1: you do.
0: Wonderful.
1: Of course,
0: that's a wonderful thing to have. You know. That's a wonderful, wonderful thing to have. You come down and Grandad Shamey's always slagging me off about being bald and bloody everything, you know.
1: if Maggie hadn't gone to that funeral or removal...
0: Oh, well, this is it, you see. There was an alignment of the planets that day because there was an ex-girlfriend of mine was good friends with her. She was bridesmaid at her wedding, actually. And they kept in contact. And I'd bump into Mary every now and then. But Mary heard that my mum, Rosie, had died.
1: If she hadn't turned up, though, we wouldn't be having this conversation.
0: If such a thing as Mary Carroll hadn't spoken to Maggie, Maggie was in kind of an awkward time in her life that she really could have done with driving from Mallow to Port Leash. You know, if she decided, oh, look, feck it, I can't go.
1: I can't make it.
0: I leave it at that. And then afterwards, I met her, and afterwards I went looking for her, but she had to dash back down to Mallow because she was very busy at the time. And she had to dash back down to Mallow. And I said to Mary Carroll, you know, if it's such a thing as you see Maggie, I said, please give her my number and get her to call me. And would you believe that never happened? She never did pass on my number and hasn't spoken to Maggie since. So I don't know what went down there.
1: Wow, there's a book in that. There's a book in that. Well, and how yeah, did you, yeah. just brief, how did you then make contact?
0: Well, 2 years after that initial meeting, which would have been around 2013, I think, I got in with Slimming World, and I was about 25 stone at the time. I remember one day I was in work, and I said to one of the guys in work, I said, you know what? I said, I'm going to lose this effing weight. I said, and I'm going to get back in the dating game. I've been on my own for long enough. So I got back in the Slimming World, and I lost about 4 stone. And I felt comfortable putting a photograph of myself on Facebook. So lo and behold, I put a photograph up before and after. And Maggie wasn't a friend with me, but one of her friends was friends with me. So my picture shared. And she seen it, and she said to Becca, her daughter, she said, that's my PJ, that's... And Becca says, well, send a friend request. And she said, no, I'm not sending a friend request because she would be quite a private person.
1: Yeah.
0: So she sent one friend request on Facebook in her life, and that was to me. and I answered it, and we arranged to meet up.
1: And the rest is history. Oh, my God.
0: But, you know, going to meet her that night, I kind of knew something. I said that this is... there's going to be something more in this. And you know, I was right. I didn't realise.
1: Heart in your mouth, butterflies, nerves.
0: Heart in the mouth, butterflies in the stomach. And I remember we had a few drinks and I showed her back to the hotel and I went home and I brought her back to the train the following morning. And I gave her a kiss before she got on the train. And I was going away and I had butterflies in my stomach. I said, would you second cop yourself on?
1: Do you feel as if you were 17 again, kind of thing?
0: Yeah, you're 15. Yeah, that same buzz, Neil, was there as well. Oh, 40 years at that stage. That same buzz was there. I mean, she was my first kiss and, you know. And it wasn't always easy to get a kiss in rural Ireland when you were 15 back in. And, you know, like as I said, at this age, you don't be looking at young ones and there's a less chance you're running away with someone. I mean, the chance of me looking at a young man now would be the very same as a dog chasing a car. It doesn't mean he's going to get it. It doesn't mean he's going to catch it. If it's such a thing as he catches it, he's not going to drive it. You know,
1: a bit of Port Leash logic there for us this morning. Does Maggie know that you're spilling the beans on air?
0: Oh, she does. She's we're just outside. I don't really mention Slimming World, but we're actually outside. Swimming World now, and she's sitting in the car listening in.
1: Right.
0: So
1: maybe next week we might get Maggie's version of events. What do you think?
0: Yeah, I'd talk her into it. I know she could. She'd She's well more than capable, believe you me.
1: All right.
0: She's more than capable of telling her truth.
1: Well, I can't wait. I can't wait for part three.
0: Neil, it's great. It's great to get it. You know, it is. It's great to be able to tell people out there what happiness is. And it doesn't matter what age you are. You deserve to be happy every time.
1: Would you think that there are others, actually? I'd love to hear from others who found love later in life. Or, say, for instance, in your case, reconnected with someone that led to a rekindling of love.
0: On your show, a couple of maybe last year, that there was a woman wrote into, she emailed you and she said that she was after coming home from Canada and she was divorced and she met up, she wanted to meet, she had an ex-boyfriend in this little village. Was that on your chat show?
1: Vaguely remember the amount of stuff that goes through this radio program. I can't recall everything, but
0: they actually met up and started a relationship.
1: I'm delighted that there was a reconnect there. But I imagine there's others out there, but I'd love to hear their stories as well. Because you know what? When I was chatting with you, and I'll let you go then, but when I was chatting with you earlier in the week, right, and we were talking about part one of the conversation, right, and I ran out of time, I met lots of different people who were saying, oh my, you need to go back and finish that story. You need to hear the rest of it. Everybody was intrigued to hear it. Because people have enough, do you know what? There's enough sadness and badness in the world. And it's great to share positive, happy stories of love. You know, it really is.
0: It is. And love is wonderful. Okay. Everybody should be in everybody's life, you know.
1: I'm going to send you and Maggie away for a very romantic dinner in the coming week or two on an evening of your choice, all right? So it's very much dependent on Maggie telling her version of the story early next week. Bit of a bribe there for you now.
0: I'm sure we'll get her on. Right. Now that we're married, I'm the man of the house now, you know?
1: I don't think so.
0: Oh, I'm telling you, she does what I tell her when she ain't there.
1: You'll live to regret that, PJ McNamara, I can tell you that. Anyway, listen, have a great weekend and we'll pick up on part three of the conversation next week, all right?
0: That's lovely. Cheers, Neil.
1: God bless. Take care. Good lovely story. I wonder if there are other stories like that out there, people who did, firstly, find love later in life, or secondly, reconnect with somebody from an earlier, much earlier period of your life. And for whatever reason, you know, people take different paths and lives, like you know, two roads diverge in a frozen wood or a snowy wood or whatever the words of the poem were, and reconnected later in life. Get in touch. 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
1: Okay, voice notes. If you can't jump on the air, you can send a voice note. It's the same text line, but on WhatsApp. 0868 104 106. Here's a couple. No, hang on a second. There's a couple for you from earlier in the week, voice note wise.
13: Hi, Neil. As regards parking, here's a good one for you. Do you know the pay by phone for parking up in Cork City? Well, you have to deposit a tenner, even if you only want to park for an hour. But the best bit is, they charge you €1 for taking your tenner. So that only leaves you €9 in your account. So then, you can have 3 hours of parking, which comes to €7.50, but you're left with €1.50, which is useless to you. You can't get it back. You have to top up again to use it. So if you're not a regular user of parking in Cork City, they've got you at €1.50. More nonsense.
14: Hi guys, just two quick things there before I go into work. Firstly, on parking, don't know why anybody parks in the city centre. It's way too expensive. But park and ride is only a fiver. And like, if you had to go in to do a load of shopping and you were meeting, you know, a friend and whatever for lunch, you can go in and out as many times as you like. So you could go in the morning, do all your shopping, bring all of your stuff back out to the car, go back in, you know, have a meal, you could go to the cinema, whatever, you know, during the day, and back to the car again. And it's all day long for a fiver. So, I mean, that's super value for money. So I don't know why people don't use it. And secondly, on the dog friendly, 100% love my dogs. Take them, fine to hotels, not a bother. But they have to be rules and regulations. Like, I was in a coffee shop in Ballincollig going back a couple of months ago, had been absolutely torrential the same day. Right across from us, there was bench seating and people brought in their dog. A couple brought in their dog, and you could tell this was a real pampered pooch. Sat it up onto the bench. There was a, you know, soft fabric bench, which was absolutely soaking from the dog. And then they decided to take milk from the milk jug, pour it into the saucer and let the dog drink from the saucer. Two no-nos. I mean, you have to respect the property that you're in, and you also have to respect the people using that property. So much as I love my dogs and bring them with me, putting them on a seat and letting them drink from a saucer are two no-nos. So yeah, put them on public transport, put them in public places, but make rules and obey them. Thanks guys, bye.
1: What about, say, for instance, a dog, all four legs of the dog up on a table in a restaurant eating a dessert on the table? That would freak you out completely, I'd say. Aoife says, on the subject of pets on public transport, if someone has a genuine phobia of dogs, having one on the bus on the way to work could trigger their anxiety and make an already difficult workday even harder. I can see how it would be handy for someone taking their dog to the vets or something similar. But if you have a dog and you're both fit and able enough, you should do walking rather than the bus. I wouldn't do it myself as I have work, but I'd happily elaborate via text if you want to do a little monologue about it on air. But I'm afraid of the dog. I'm not afraid of dogs anymore, my own dog. But when I was growing up, I was terrified of them. I couldn't go to sleepovers. I would cross the street if I saw a dog, even if it was on a lead and coming towards me. Having places where you know dogs won't be around is important for people with genuine phobias. There's also the issue of children. If kids are being brats, what's to stop them from using a dog to deliberately scare someone? That could make bullying even worse. And there aren't enough seats on a good day for humans, never mind dogs. What about allergies? Some people even have dog prams. Are they going to take priority over somebody with a human baby, for God's sake? These are just some of the many things I've thought as I think this one through. Thank you, Aoife, by email to neil@redfm.ie. We're on a free Food Friday, courtesy of ourselves and Domino's. And if you're having pizza this weekend, make it a Domino's pizza. Blackpool, Douglas, Wilton, Glanmire and Fromoy. Perfect for a Friday night treat, a work event or a gathering with friends. Or just because you love pizza. And we have lots of it. And not just that, all of the different large pizzas, but the chicken wings, the boneless bites, the chicken kickers, the chicken tenders, the potato wedges, and lots of dips. To everybody at the endoscopy department at the Mercy Hospital, morning, Samantha. To all of the gang who are listening, this is interesting because I appreciate that food would probably be cold by the time it got to Edinburgh. But on behalf of Corkonians far and wide, may I suggest that the Red FM backroom team be considered instead. After all, without all of their hard work behind the scenes, we wouldn't be able to listen to your show or keep up with everything that's happening in Cork, all over the world where your listenership is. Best wishes from Robert. Okay, well, I think we'll suspend Free Food Friday for the day today and just give it to all of the Red FM staff instead. How would that go down? Like a lead balloon. I do appreciate every single contribution to the programme and everybody who works on board. And the staff in general here, wonderful, wonderful people. But maybe we'll just put in a side order of pizza for them and still pick a company who texts 0868104106. Like Nesbitt's in the Blarney. Brendan Murphy's getting married tomorrow. It would be a great send-off for him. For the zealous electrical staff working in the Dean Hotel in the city, they'd love some feeding. You know what? I was only thinking about the Dean during the week. What a great place to eat it is. And the wonderful restaurant at the top with the most beautiful views. Got to get back there. Everybody at Mahon CDP Creche. Let it be our turn, says the hungry. 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There's a big crew of us minding smallies. 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We got a big bunch always listening at Rockleck Electrical Services on the Tramode Road. Just another few here. Pest Attack in the Lock. The new warehouse in the Blarney Business Park. Morning, Keith and all of the gang. Bunch of legends. Macaulay Pharmacy in Middleton are listening. Ego Hair Studio in Cove. All of the gang at Ladies Bridge Aggregates Retail Centre in Carrigtwohill. Ryan and Louise are in the office and they'd call all the drivers and the workers back from the quarry for pizza. To the staff at Bishop O'Hearn National School and Liam Lara, Ground Tech, who are always listening. Apparently, the Ground Tech Limited staff members helped the Red Patrollers with a flat tyre yesterday. Payback is pizza. Elmwood Medical Practice in Frankfield in Grange. Everybody listening, keep those texts coming. Text who you are and where you are to 0868104106. We'll do another bunch of shout outs just after 11 o'clock. Quick call this side of 11 because we spoke about the nurses being told they were being offered jobs in error and will instead now just be offered agency work, having qualified after 4 years training. The agency bills in this country for healthcare professionals is just astronomical. And that prompted a call from Jim. Jim, good morning.
15: Neil.
1: The figures are mad, actually, and I won't dwell much on them apart from the fact that they run into tens of billions a year. Go ahead, agency stuff.
15: It's absolutely huge. So look what we've done. We've replaced Irish workers with foreign workers. You may call them agencies or whatever, but we've gone down this road of encouraging our businesses are bringing in foreign workers. And there was a time people used to say, you know, they're doing the jobs the Irish don't do. And they keep saying it, just name one. It's not there. They're taking the Irish jobs that the Irish used to. This is where we are across the board. And we keep saying, oh, we need it, we need it. We can see that just with the nurses, right? We have 120 nurses there, fantastic girls, went to college, done great work, and they are now agency workers. So what this is now is a race to the bottom.
1: Do you really believe that all of the jobs that people who come in from Asia, South America and places like that are jobs that Irish would do, even though they're very low paid?
15: Well, you give me one job that someone has come in from abroad that is doing that wasn't done before all this started, because I can't even think of one.
1: No, they were done, but people are less inclined to do them, I'm suggesting.
15: Well, it's not just that. The government had a policy of putting all our young people into college in courses that are no good. A lot of them are coming out after the 4 years, 3 years. Some of them are jumping out after 2 years knowing it was a mistake. So we've geared our kids in the wrong direction. It's still happening. It's happening this year after the Leaving Cert now. A lot of kids are going into that trough and there's nothing on the way out. I'd advise any kid that's going to college, the first thing you do is you look what the wages are when you come out. You look what jobs are available today as you're going in, because it won't change much in 2 or 3 years, and see if that's the right course for you financially and easy to get a job. Or if you're going to go to college for 3 years and you're going to be highly depressed, staying at home at mammy at 35. You're walking yourself into a trap. So, in fairness to these people that are coming from abroad, they're coming in skilled, they're coming in as mechanics, and they're coming in as nurses, they're coming in all across the board. They've got the proper training outside the trades, and they're coming in. We've lost that. Completely lost the run of ourselves.
1: An interesting text from John on this topic. He made two points as well. You should also be mentioning that hospitals should bring in an English-speaking-only policy while at work. That policy was implemented in factories throughout Ireland when Eastern Europeans arrived, where you have to speak English. There can be some confusion in hospital settings when you have people working in hospitals but not speaking English.
15: Yeah, English is the big thing. We got that in your show last week where some elderly gentleman was on his own in the hospital because everybody was speaking a foreign tongue.
1: Yeah,
15: that's terrible. The other thing that's going wrong here is that all these people that come in from abroad, they're automatically paying their union fees and they're entitled to be members of the union and they're entitled to get proper wages. But like the thing is, the union aren't looking after the Irish, so all this has slipped in. Unions don't care. They're just collecting money. They don't care who gives it to them. There was a time when we came through, unions were very strong. And once you were a member of a union, you got your rights and things were controlled. No, it's just a money-grabbing organisation, but really no clout, because they put their feet under the table in 85 and they don't represent anyone. They just collect money.
1: Okay, so nice one. Thanks for that.
15: It's terrible.
1: Okay,
15: you know?
1: Thank you, Jim. Text 0868104106. Pick up the phone on 0818104106. Have a good weekend, Jim. Mind yourself. Take care. Back after 11.
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2: I just got a report in, actually, just ahead of the news of an incident down in the Ballantemple area. Four cars and a truck are involved. It was described as a pileup, but the area certainly is blocked, and it's happening right now. Four cars and a truck. So there will be delays in the area. Hope everybody's okay.
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3: It's 11 o'clock. Good morning. I'm Emma O'Connell. The Taoiseach says cutting stamp duty for first-time buyers is not a good idea. Simon Harris says the measure won't make it into the budget and he's firmly against the proposal. Earlier this week, Taoiseach Micheál Martin said he was well disposed to the idea, which was brought by Fianna Fáil Cork TD Seamus McGrath. Simon Harris says it won't happen on his watch.
4: I don't believe it's a good idea. I'll explain why now, but any time there's an idea that isn't in the programme for government, it requires both parties and the independents in government to agree to it. I just say this. Firstly, Seamus McGrath is a good TD. People are putting forward good ideas here to try and, or sorry, what they believe to be good ideas to try and help people. Don't doubt that at all. We're in a housing emergency. All ideas welcome. I would just say very respectfully, the last time we saw tinkering with stamp duty in this country, it brought devastation to many.
3: Oil supply concerns are being raised after a spate of attacks on shipping in the Middle East. The price of a barrel of Brent crude jumped 6%, linked to Houthi rebels in Yemen seizing a Red Sea port and ongoing attacks between the US and Iran. Oil prices topped $108 a barrel this morning. Business editor Joe Linham explains what's happening.
5: The East-West oil pipeline in Saudi Arabia, which was supposed to bypass the need for using the Strait of Hormuz, has been attacked overnight and damaged, according to many, many reports. And that is pushing up oil to very worryingly high levels.
3: Victims of the 9/11 attacks are being remembered in New York City today. Memorial events are taking place across the city to mark the 25th anniversary of the tragedy. Almost 3,000 people died when four hijacked planes were crashed, and their names will be read aloud at the World Trade Center later. Sujo John, who worked on the 81st floor of the North Tower, is one of those who survived the attack.
6: When the buildings collapsed, you see the firemen, police, and they're shocked. They've lost their friends too. They don't know what's going on. So that is something that I'll never forget, that everybody had that sense of what is going on and no one has the answers.
3: First Deputy Commissioner of the FDNY, Daniel Flynn, says he'll never forget the scene at Ground Zero that day.
7: I remember fear, uncertainty, but never being as close as we were. Just everybody being on the same page. There was no divisiveness and we had a common goal.
3: The Office of Public Works is looking for an engineer as the €93 million redevelopment of the Crawford Art Gallery continues. The successful candidate will oversee mechanical and electrical works during construction of the gallery's new extension and restoration. It's hoped the gallery will reopen to visitors in late 2028 after closing its doors to the public in September 2024 to allow the redevelopment works begin. A status yellow rain warning has been issued for Cork and Kerry. The warning comes into effect from 9 a.m. tomorrow morning until 9 p.m. tomorrow evening. Met Éireann is warning of the possibility of localised flooding and difficult travelling conditions. And finally, Sandra Bullock says she can barely remember winning her Best Actress Oscar for The Blind Side. She told Live with Kelly and Mark that she was secretly caring for her newborn son Louis at the time and was running on 2 hours sleep. The 2009 film also won Best Picture. And that's the latest news this hour.
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9: Good morning, I'm Rory O'Hagan. Golf and Tommy Kibben and Shane Lowry are shot off the pace on day two of the Irish Open at Doonbeg. Both players have moved up to four under par early in their respective second rounds. New Zealand's Kazum Cobury has joined the clubhouse leader Joaquin Neiman on five under. Roy McIlroy, two under through three. Paddy Carrington resumes from one over at quarter to two this afternoon. Leona Maguire and Esther Hines-Light are one up with two to play in their opening foursome at the Solheim Cup. If they beat Andrea Lee and Lindy Duncan, Maguire and her German partner will get Team Europe's first point of the tournament. The USA are currently two up on the scoreboard. Football and SSC Electricity First Division champions Cork City return to action tonight after winning the title last night. There's a Munster derby at the Cork derby at the Munster FA Turners Cross Stadium as they face local rivals and playoff chasing Cove Ramblers. Kickoff is at 7:45. Cross Channel in the Championship, second place West Ham host Wrexham. Their 14th kickoff is at 8 o'clock. Tennis, it's men's semi-finals day at Flushing Meadows. Top seed Alexander Zverev faces Karen Khachanov for a place in the final. The other semi-final is an All-American clash between Francis Tiafoe and Ben Shelton. And that's the sport with Simply Suits.
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2: Bright and generally dry day today with bright sunny spells. So a bright sunny day, thankfully. I mean, we're going to get dry conditions as well into the bargain. Around about 19 degrees, possibly as high as 20, but no more than that. They're thereabouts. Saturday, cloudy and wet, unfortunately. A different day tomorrow. Cloudy, wet, outbreaks of rain. Could be heavy and persistent at times. Around about 18 degrees the high, so 16 to 18 tomorrow. And Sunday's better again then, with good bright spells, good sunny spells for Sunday. 19, 20, maybe 21 degrees. Same kind of temperatures for Monday, possibly as high as 20 to 21. And sunny spells next week as well. So good today, not tomorrow, good again on Sunday.
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2: 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We have cheese pizza, pepperoni passion cheeseburger, Texas barbecue, the ultimate hot honey with pepperoni, chicken wings, boneless bites, chicken kickers, tenders, potato wedges, and lots of dips for dipping. Delicious pizza and sides from Domino's right across the city and suburbs. So you've an opportunity to win all of that for all of your workmates. It'll feed at least 15 of you. There'll be lots of food delivered by Red Patrollers. So text who you are and where you're working to 0868 104 106. Get those texts in. We'll do another bunch of shout outs just in about 20 minutes time thereabouts. On special schools from yesterday's program, just a point about special schools. If one pupil kicks off, they can disrupt the entire class for the whole day. It's very easy for parents, and to be honest, for you too, Neil, to pontificate about what happens in a classroom without actually experiencing it, says Pat. Teachers and other pupils can be attacked and, in some cases, seriously injured. How would some of these parents and commentators like yourself react if they had a 6-foot-tall student going berserk in a classroom with other vulnerable children? And regarding a pupil being suspended or given time away to calm down, perhaps sometimes the needs of the many have to be considered alongside the needs of the individual. There are clearly several sides to these issues, and it's not as simple as the one narrative that we often hear. Thank you, Pat. I get the impression, although you don't say it, that perhaps you work and your profession actually could well be within a special school. So I acknowledge that and I respect that. Thank you. Keep them coming. It's with regards to nurses and issues regarding nurses who go through years of training only to be told that the promise of a job was taken away from them. It's heartbreaking to see this being done to newly qualified nurses, and we wonder why they leave. It does make me wonder if there's a lot of money being made by these agencies that the hospital use for short-term staff and recruitment. Of all of these full-time staff from abroad, there's something very wrong here. All our youth are leaving, says Catherine. Yeah, I mean, you know, you talk a lot about the various decades and going back to the 50s or 60s, and I recall the mass exodus in the 80s. And indeed, you know, it would appear that within health, it's always been that way for all of the decades, with people who are qualified getting their qualifications here and leaving. But if you're asking the question, is there a lot of money being made by agencies? Absolutely, yes. Many, many tens of millions on an annual basis is paid to agencies to provide staff from overseas. I've been with an agency as admin for the HSE for almost 4 years. I have a rolling 3-month contract with no prospect of getting a HSE contract. I have no pension, no sick pay, nothing. No security whatsoever. Do you know what? I get so angry and frustrated, and imagine you do too, and I'm angry and frustrated on your behalf, that you are working full time, really and truly for 4 years, in the same job in admin for the HSE, and you should be employed full time by the HSE. But instead, you have to make do with a 3-month rolling contract, which means that at the end of every 3 months, you have no idea whether you're going to be kept on or not. And you have no prospect of getting a full-time job. And you get no of the benefits at all that other people with full-time jobs are getting within the HSE, even though you do the same work. I mean, it's just so wrong. It's so cruel on a lot of different levels. So we'll come back to more of those texts on different topics throughout the course of the morning. But can I just mention that today, in a matter of hours, actually, you know, around about 2 o'clock our time, around about 9 o'clock New York time, 25 years ago today, 9/11 occurred. And you have to wonder, actually, even 25 later, years later, could something like that ever, ever happen again?
11: The world we live in makes no concessions to common sense. Oblivious to morals, blind to justice, without any forewarning, events can rend our lives asunder. The way we feel, the emotional and physical landscape we occupy, will all change in the blink of an eye, the beat of a heart. Priorities rearrange, meanings change, loyalties divide, and the mundane becomes magnified. Two little numbers, previously insignificant, now never to be forgotten.
12: Whenever you're on a train, like a subway, and by chance it sort of like stops in a tunnel, like, you know that everyone on that train is like, oh my God, this is it, like, this is the moment.
13: Well, I was in the past train and there was a huge explosion sound. Everyone came out. A large section of the building is blown out around like the 80th floor.
14: Was it hit by something or was it something inside?
13: It was inside. Because it looked out, everything was coming out. All the windows were coming out, all the papers.
14: Were there any people hurt, do you know?
13: I just ran, and everyone in the past train just ran. I don't know if anyone was hurt, but I assume they were because the windows were all blown out.
15: The thing that I will remember most about that day is the color of the sky. It was the bluest sky you could ever see.
16: I just witnessed a plane that appeared to be cruising slightly lower than normal altitude over New York City, and it appears to have crashed into, I don't know which tower it is, but it hit directly in the middle of one of the World Trade Center towers.
17: New York City, September 11th, 7th Avenue South at Commerce Street. I don't know what to write. I continue to feel as if I could and should cry all of this away.
18: Well, I was at the time home with my 14-day-old baby.
19: 9/11/2001, I was a senior in high school. I was in my economics class. It was my first period class.
20: I came out of the subway turnstile and saw a lot of people running back into the subway, screaming that something hit the World Trade Center.
17: Today were the terrorist attacks in New York, and today was my first look at war.
21: George, have them mobilize the army! We need the army in Manhattan!
17: I have never felt so scared. I've never felt so nauseous with hurt. I have been at St. Vincent's Hospital all day trying to help in some way. I am a doctor, but so unprepared to adequately help.
22: Center, we heard a big bang, and then we saw smoke coming out, and everybody started running out, and we saw the plane on the other side of the building, and there was smoke everywhere, and people are jumping out the windows. Over there, they're jumping out the windows, I guess, because they're trying to see themselves.
17: I still see the firefighters brought to St. Vincent's in ambulances, police cars, civilians' cars, even wagons, wagon loads of men in uniform.
23: 19th floor, firefighter down. Tower number 2, 19th floor, firefighter down.
24: Can anybody hear me? I'm a civilian. I'm
17: I cannot forget the face of two men in particular. One of the men, like so many others, came in cardiac arrest. I started chest compressions while still in the street in front of St. Vincent. His leg was mutilated, covered in soot, his fireman jacket torn. He was gray. His skin, his clothes, his teeth. He rolled his eyes up and looked at me. His eyes were so gray and weak. I don't know if I have ever really looked into someone's eyes before. I mean, really looked. Today, I had the longest five-second stare I will ever know.
11: September 11, 2006. 5 years later, life goes on. Routine is recreated. Our days find shape, and with hope pulling us forward, we forge ahead. But we don't forget.
19: There was a sort of stillness and an emptiness and a hollowness that I felt physically, but at the same time, I never could be still.
15: I just couldn't believe I had just brought this perfect little baby into the world and all this was happening.
19: I started thinking about my grandparents, all these things, wishing that I was, you know, they could tell me what was going on, you know, and just wanting somebody to explain it.
17: September 13th. I still have not hugged anyone since this all started, and I am so physically aware of that right now. Down to my soul, I'm aware of this. I am alone. I would like to somehow think that this is our finest hour, a time when we rise.
1: Hope there's someone who'll take care of me.
15: I have hope. I have a lot of hope.
1: Hope there's someone who'll set my heart free. Nice to hold when I'm tired.
20: We're going on. We're not going to stop.
4: I'd like to believe that we're going forward.
1: Oh, I'm scared of the middle place between life and nowhere.
15: It was suddenly like this bonding of the country that was just unbelievable.
1: Hope there's someone who'll set my heart free.
15: I think as time progresses and wounds heal, we'll move to a better place.
11: Only our past is certain. The future is not for sale. Who we are comes from where we have been, what we have seen. The past casts a shadow on the forward path, but yet there is light. Those who know that sense can't come from the senseless, pin your flag to hope and remember, since time immemorial, this is the world we live in.
2: I want to say thank you to Brendan Burke at Sonic Media. He put that audio together for me this morning, and it's very, very powerful. Brendan Burke, so it's just really poignant listening to it all again. You know, there was like a total of 2,996 people were killed in the 9/11 attacks, and that actually includes the 19 terrorist hijackers on board. We need to remember, and forgive me, I probably don't need to remind you, there was a lot more than just the two planes and the Twin Towers. There were four airplanes, and you had citizens from 78 countries died in New York, in Washington, D.C., and in Pennsylvania. At the Pentagon, 189 people were killed, including 64 on American Airlines Flight 77, the airliner that struck the Pentagon building. Then there was Flight 93, where 44 people died when the plane crash-landed in Pennsylvania. You might recall at the time, passengers tried to storm and take control of the plane back again. It was awfully, awfully, awfully horrific. And then you had the two Twin Towers. And some of the stats would say that by 2020, there was like at least 10,000, perhaps more people diagnosed with 9/11 cancer-related illnesses. And I read this morning in the papers that it's still claiming lives 25 years on. In fact, since four tragic losses of life, 9,500 people have died of 9/11 related illnesses. That's the equivalent to more than one person per day ever since the atrocity 25 years ago today. And today marks the 25th anniversary, of course. Danny Manning is an FDNY firefighter. He retired in 2003. He's 23 years in service. His father's from Inishan and his mother's from Tralee, but he was one of the first firefighters into the Twin Towers on September 11th, 2001. And on that fatal morning, Danny was actually off duty at home having breakfast. He'd gone into the shower and heard his wife screaming at the television as the first plane hit the tower, and he didn't delay. He went straight to the scene. He joins me by phone from the White House in Kinsale this morning. Danny, good morning.
5: Good morning. Good morning, Neil. Nice to be speaking with you again.
2: It is. It's lovely to chat with you. Does it feel like 25 years?
5: No, it doesn't. No, it doesn't feel like 25 years. That saying that time goes by quickly is for sure appropriate in regard to this. It does not feel like 25 years. And every year is similar in that regard.
2: You know, you look at the tragic loss of life, you know, totaling nearly 3,000 victims, of which 343 were fellow firefighter colleagues of yours who died in and around that period, but another 450 from dust-related illnesses in the years following. You're looking at 72 police officers dying at the time, and then 450 subsequently again related to cancer and toxic dust-related issues. It's still taking lives, the events of that day.
5: It is, unfortunately, and I'm very glad you brought that out. Your numbers are very, very spot on. Before I left New York, I reached out to headquarters to find out what the number was up to now, and you're spot on. We have crossed 450 now at this point. We often get messages on our emails throughout the fire department network in the city that notices of fellows passing. And fair to say, we average about two a month is what I've been noticing. And unfortunately, that has gone on to other first responders and the general public as well. We didn't know what we were breathing in those days and weeks and months after that tragedy. But I was told many years ago by a dear friend, Dr. Kerry Kelly, who was our chief medical officer at the time, that they didn't feel they would know the effects of that day for 10 years. And she was very honest with that with us. And sure enough, 10 years later, guys started getting severely sick and passing away. So it's unfortunate that that number continues to grow, and even more unfortunate that it's will continue to grow.
2: 25 years on. To me, it doesn't feel as if it's 25 years. How time passes so quickly. It's an example of that. You know, I know you were off duty upon that morning, but because of what you do and what you did, you automatically kick in, don't you? The adrenaline kicks in, and the need to serve and the need to get to a scene of destruction. That took over, did it?
5: It sure did. And thank you for that. You know, firefighters in general, I would say, you know, we go back to our training, and that, if you're a firefighter in New York City, if you're a firefighter in Kinsale Fire and Rescue, if you're a firefighter anywhere in the world, that training and that need to help people, I think, is what pushes you and gives you that extra adrenaline and courage that you know that somebody else is in need. And it's just the way you go into that operation mode. And I point that out often. It doesn't matter if the fellows here in Kinsale were responding to a fire on a farm or in Kinsale town here, or it's New York City and beyond. It's the same modus of operandum that we jump into. And it's a unique thing, I believe, that people realize with to see the way that firefighters are there. One friend of mine was explaining it to his boys. One of the fellows was actually up in the garden, memorialized. He was telling his boys that, trying to explain to them what he did. And he said to them, and the boys had told me this, that when people are having their worst day, when they are in need of help, we go and do make their day a little better in any way we can. Mm.
2: Did he say, or would you have been in position to comment as to whether he saved lives on that day?
5: Well, there's many stories of heroism that day. Fair to say, knowing the man, he would have been in the thick of it. And unfortunately, he didn't survive it. like many fellows. I've said to people in the past as well, there were many heroic acts done that day. Most of them will never even know. The families themselves wouldn't know. The fellows like myself won't know. But many people did heroic acts that day of bravery and helping fellow man. And for sure, he would have been one of them, like many of my dear friends were as well. We only hear of some of the stories of people that survived. And unfortunately, we don't hear the stories that the heroic acts that were done by people that didn't survive.
2: Do you struggle with that psychologically down through the years, the events of those hours and days?
5: No, I don't. You move on for stuff. Look, I worked in very busy firehouses in my career, saw a lot of action, a lot of tragedy, a lot of loss of life. Nothing like experienced that day.
2: No, the scale of it.
5: We were going something to respond to something bigger than we ever experienced before. It's not that you become numb to it, but you have to move on from it a little bit so it doesn't take over for you. There are firefighters who will be from around New York and around the country, around the world. I'll go back to a simple fact of being a firefighter in Kinsale Fire and Rescue, or anybody that goes upon a tragedy and experiences the loss of life.
2: They know their life could be on the line themselves. Yeah.
5: Absolutely, absolutely. And you think about it even more so on a personal level. We're responding to fires in New York City. We're going in to help and rescue strangers, people we don't know. The fellows there are putting their life on the line for the total strangers. Here in a different country setting, you're helping your fellow neighbor who you know. The fellows could be responding to a tragedy or a fire and down the road from where they know people. So it's more personal level. So it affects everybody different, I would say.
2: You know, I can't help but think of, you know, individuals on a morning like this morning. I mentioned earlier on the first recorded victim of the 9/11 deaths at the Twin Towers was Father Michael Judge. And you talk about, you know, people knowing that they must serve and they must help. And he, in his final minutes, was administering the last rites in the lobby of the North Tower. Little did he know that these were his fleeting final minutes. And that photograph, of course, became iconic of his body being carried out of the wreckage by fire department officials. Do you recall that?
5: Oh, absolutely. I recall it in many regards. Well, I know two of the fellows that carried him out. One of my friends recognized him amongst the dust and rubble there and said to the other fellows, "That's Father Michael. We cannot leave him here. We have to take him out of here." And they carried him on to the church, to the nearby churches where they brought Father Michael. There was that iconic photograph that you mentioned. That went around the world. It was seen by people in every country. It was front page photograph of every country. My friend Dave McGilton, who I believe you have met from
2: yes.
5: Blarney,
2: yes.
5: He saw that iconic photograph on a paper in Ireland here. He's a songwriter, and he wrote a lovely song about Father Michael, "The Sky Belongs to Dreamers." So in that regard, Father Michael is number one, victim number one, and he had the first mass that was done in regard to any memorial or mass in New York City, attended by thousands.
2: Yes, of course we remember the victims and those lives that were lost, but we remember the heroes as well who gave their lives to try and help. And that could be fire department personnel, members of the police service, Father Michael, just members of the public, paramedics, ambulance drivers, everyone and anyone who tried to do their best to save lives. You got to wonder whether anything was learned from 9/11, or is the world in a better place or worse place, or could it even happen again?
5: Well, Jesus, I would hope it wouldn't happen again. Hopefully for the sake of all mankind. It's a day that we never see again, and our children and grandchildren never have to witness as well. You would hope that it did, well, it affected the world, let's say, Neil. I believe that that day forever changed the world in many regards. And as far as awareness of heightened security, you would see it in any country, I think, these days because of that.
2: You know, you're in Cork and you're in Kinsale again this year to attend and to remember the 343 fallen comrades of yours. I thought that was the most beautiful thing that Kathleen Murphy decided.

0: empathy, and as you experience as a nurse, the more you see, the more you become attached to. So what she did, she was a dear friend of Father Michael as well.
1: I did not know that. Oh, my God. Really?
0: Because, Father Michael would often come to the hospitals to see us when we were banged up. So she got to know him a bit as well. And, of course, once she opened her mouth, Father Michael realized where she was from. And Father Michael was a friend of mine as well, was deeply, deeply proud of his Leitrim roots. Me and him would often talk about a similar upbringing as a child. And he often referred to many, many instances of his childhood in Ireland and throughout his life in his homilies and just talking to people in everyday life.
1: Yeah.
0: So they became friends through that connection.
1: And all the and of course, all of these years, year after year after year, it's become that living memorial, a beautiful grove of trees, one for every hero, if you like. And the trees, I haven't been there, so you're my eyes, really. I'm sure they continue to grow, each one of those trees. They continue to flourish in the beautiful countryside.
0: Well, you're taking my words out of my mouth there. Exactly it. People, when they go to the garden, thanks to Kathleen's vision of making it what it is and what it's continued to grow into, thanks to her nephew John, his wife Aoife, and the children, and all the family members that continue to her legacy there. It is a beautiful grove of trees. On each tree is the name of a firefighter and the company he worked in that day. And now we have taken it to the point where there's a photograph of all the firefighters on each tree, approved by their family, with the help of many people from the local community and the generosity and donations of people. We've been able to expand that vision of Kathleen into this beautiful, living, growing memorial that continues to blossom and flourish in the beautiful Irish countryside. Unlike any other memorial that I've ever seen around, I've seen memorials in different countries, Neil, and throughout the United States. Most of them, or all, fair to say all of them, are of glass, steel, or stone. There's nothing like this in the world. Mm. This is unique because of the living memorial that her vision was to create.
1: So today at 5 o'clock, there will be a ceremony there. What can we expect at 5 o'clock?
0: Well, like every year, whether I've often said in New York, whether it's 10 people there or hundreds of people there, the same ceremony takes place as John and his wife and the family continue to honor her and her wishes of having this ceremony there. People from the local community come to support it. It's always held late in the day when it's during the week for the opportunity for everybody to get off work and close the shops up and come up to the garden. And as well, many tourists visiting Ireland would be coming along to that when they hear about this from the United States. Last year, I ran into people from Spain that were there. There'll be elected officials from the government there. In the past, we've had United States ambassadors visiting.
1: Will there be
0: fire department?
1: Will there be FDNY personnel members? Yeah.
0: Yeah, there'll be fire department personnel members there as well, okay, joining me today, as has been in the past several years, as well as the Kinsale Fire and Rescue and other firefighters throughout Ireland come for it as well. And first responders, retired Irish military guards. We have a big support from the first responder community of Ireland.
1: Okay. Well, listen, Danny, I will let you get on with your day today. You're on home soil on your daddy's side, he being from Inishannon. So welcome home as well as everything else. It's a poignant day today. I'm delighted to talk to you again, and I wish you well, Danny. I really and truly do.
0: I appreciate that, Neil. And as we're ending our ceremony here, there's a tradition in New York that'll be taking place by the fire department, pipes and drums, where I would usually be in past years, a sundown ceremony. So we'll be here in the White House, and we'll be hoisting one up and toasting all the members in New York at that time with the community here in Kinsale. So thank you for your attention to this.
1: My pleasure. My pleasure.

0: lovely memorial.
1: Look after yourself, Danny Manning. We remember all who passed on that fatal day. I think a little bit of silence was important.
2: Neil O'Dowd is editor of the Irish Voice. Neil, good afternoon to you.
3: Joe, how are you?
2: What's happening? It's the World Trade Center?
3: World Trade Center. We've had two planes crashed into the World Trade Center. One as little as 18 minutes ago and caught live on television here. And absolutely horrendous, Joe. Just people are very scared about what's happened. Was it a terrorist incident? It's just some navigational problem that planes are, been dragged into this. Or what's happening? Absolutely unbelievable. Hang on. There's a word now of a possible plane hijacking. The plane was hijacked before the crashes.
2: Oh, good God.
3: So this is obviously, Joe, this is obviously a suicide bomber, if it was hijacked before the crash.
4: So far as we now know, both the buildings, both these huge towers, home to 50,000 people, a workplace for 50,000 people, both these buildings now gone, so far as we can see. It was a Boeing 767 that was a second aircraft. That's a large passenger aircraft. We're told there was something of the order of 158 passengers and crew on board. It had been hijacked earlier.
5: The 6-1 News with Brian Dobson and Una O'Hagan.
4: Hijacked aircraft crash into the World Trade Center in Manhattan in New York. The two huge towers collapse. The Pentagon is also struck in what appears to be a series of coordinated terrorist attacks.
6: And have ordered that the full resources of the federal government go to help the victims and their families and to conduct a full-scale investigation to hunt down and to find those folks who committed this act.
4: Good evening and welcome to 6-1. Emergency services in the United States are struggling to cope with the scale of the massive disaster which saw terrorist attacks on at least three major targets. The two towers of the World Trade Center have collapsed after planes crashed into both. Up to 70,000 people usually work in the two towers and the surrounding area. The Pentagon has also been evacuated after being struck by an American Airlines jet. At least one further passenger jet has crashed in Pittsburgh, and a number of others are still unaccounted for.
7: The first aircraft crashed into the World Trade Center building at 10 minutes to 9 local time as thousands of people were making their way to work. American television networks began broadcasting the scene live around the world. And 18 minutes later, the world watched as another airliner crashed into the second of the towers. One of the planes involved in the crashes was a Boeing 767, which was reported to be hijacked en route from Los Angeles to Boston. There may have been as many as 158 people on board. The 1,400-foot-high buildings blazed for over an hour, while down below there was complete chaos as New York's emergency services tried to evacuate the buildings. Eyewitnesses reported seeing bodies plunging from the towers. Then at 10 a.m. local time, the first of the World Trade Center towers collapsed. At 10:30, 1 hour and 40 minutes after the initial plane attack, the second of the World Trade Center towers crumbled.
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22: What a really gorgeous interview and such a beautiful tribute, you know, that Garden of Remembrance as such. Really enjoyed the interview and so poignant on September 11th. And it just got me thinking, wouldn't it be so gorgeous to have something similar for all of those victims and families of Bessborough, like, you know, replicate something like that if our government had the wherewithal and our politicians had the wherewithal to do, to make something positive out of something so harrowing and our shamed past. Thank you.
1: Thank you, Sharon. Point well made. Text 0868104106. A lot of people sharing as to where they were on the day when the news was breaking live on television, and others actually, just to kind of sum up, are fast to remind me that when it happened, other parts of the world, unfortunately, were celebrating the deaths. And unfortunately, the world hasn't changed in that regard, of course, with the amount of hatred or diversity out there, or anger, and much of it, of course, based on, okay, lots of different things. You can trace it back to money, you can trace it back to oil, you can trace it back to religion, you can trace it back to whatever you wish. But in that regard, I think maybe we're in a worse place now than we were 25 years ago. But do keep those texts coming. We can pick it up on Monday. Text 0868 104 106. In all other news for the little time that's left, it's a free food Friday as well, courtesy of ourselves and Domino's. Another few quick shout-outs before we pick a winner for this coming Friday. And it's everybody at Lima Bloom at the Marina Market. Good morning to all the staff as well at Mox Bar on the Bandon Road, a fine Cork pub. I think a few pubs did very well, actually, in the world's best 100 pubs there recently. A few of the Cork ones featured. I must go through that list on Monday. Robin Hill Clinic in Cove would love some munchies. HP Transport at Ticknock Skip Hire. 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Dr. Marion Surgery in Chapel Lane in Mallow. Good morning to them. Getting texts with regards to people who may well be up for getting a suit for a dog for a wedding. And they were wondering, where was it that you said that the dog got the suit for the wedding for tomorrow? Well, the dog suit was measured and made by suits.ie. They also do suits and all sorts of other clothing for two-legged creatures, not just four-legged. They're in the South Link Business Park and also at Blackpool Shopping Centre. Hashtag support local. I don't know whether any of these individuals need a bit of support by the time the walk from Mallon to Mizzen has finished. I was away when they started, but Mick Mull chatted with the lads when they headed off, Charlie and Liam. They've cracked it, lads. They're not finished just yet, but they're getting very, very close. From Mallon all the way to Mizzen. And I believe they've pretty much at this stage arrived back in Cork. They ain't finished yet because they've got another few days before they get to Mizzen. But I want to check in and welcome them back to the home county. Liam McCarthy, good morning. How have you been?
2: Mighty all together.
1: How are the feet?
2: The feet are a bit sore and stiff, for sure. If that's the only problems I have now, that's okay.
1: Blisters?
2: Yeah, they're brilliant. I could tell you what to do with them now, but I won't anyhow.
1: you're a master expert on getting rid of blisters on the soles of your feet. But listen, well done. Yeah. What's it been like? How many days so far?
2: So far, we started on the 31st of August.
1: Yeah.
2: And this is 12. Yeah, this is the 12th day. We have three more to go.
1: Right. And did you work out like what average day per day mileage you did or kilometres?
2: Yeah, about 43 kilometres plus, or you could say a marathon plus, between 25 and 30 miles a day.
1: What was the track like from Mallon all of it? Like, what counties did you go through?
2: We went through Donegal, Sligo, a small bit of Leitrim, Galway, Clare, Limerick.
1: Limerick.
2: Come here. We got a hold of the Liam McCarthy Cup in Limerick. We brought it across the county line, but we were dragged back. They told him, give him back the Liam McCarthy Cup and take me back instead, being a Liam McCarthy as well.
1: You nearly got away with it. You nearly pulled that one
2: nearly
1: off.
2: Got, I tried it.
1: Now, come here, there's always next year, isn't there? We can win it on the pitch instead, I suppose.
2: There is indeed.
1: And tell me, of a night then, where would you lay the head?
2: Mainly in a hotel or... The hotels have been very good to us. They looked after us well. They gave us good rates. And there was even one hotel up there in Gorton. They gave us back the money and put an extra few quid to it as well. So,
1: okay. That's brilliant. Okay. And we'll push the appeal as well to donate in a few seconds.
2: If you would please, yeah, for the last couple of days. But like, I've seen it now, yeah.
1: Yeah, we'll drive it on for the last few days that are left. But I'm just wondering, as you were going along, did you get any of the good weather, or what kind of weather did you get?
2: Oh, we got a lot of good weather. We had about two very bad days where we were just soaked to the skin. But I mean, that's only water.
1: Yeah, that dries off, I suppose. And were people curious about what you were at?
2: It was well publicised coming down the west of Ireland as well. And yeah, they were blowing the horns at us and shouting. And the younger crowd that would be going to the gym would stop and give us a bottle of Lucozade and a packet of jellies and, you know, and chatting to find out where we were going and what we were doing.
1: And people. It's
2: yeah, they're fantastic.
1: Like, didn't you run that years ago?
2: I ran that in 1988.
1: Wow.
2: Myself and McKelly, he's working at the White Man Shop. He was off and on to you there.
1: Yeah,
2: we ran it. He died of a heart attack last year.
1: Oh, that's sad to hear. And you had a triple bypass a couple of years ago, didn't you?
2: Triple bypass 2 years ago, and I'm after testing it out there now to get old heart day every weekend.
1: Not a bother, no?
2: No bother. Bring on the next one.
1: Still a lot of mileage left on the old ticker then.
2: Oh, there is. So I'm an old man. I'm only 2 years of age now with no heart.
3: And how did yourself and Charlie get on being so up close for the past 12 or so?
2: Myself and Charlie got on very... I put Charlie on, actually. He's a good man to talk. Tell what you need. Tell
5: here we go now. This is what it's like living with Tubbs. He just hands you the phone. He says, here you go.
3: Do you call him Tubbs, is it?
5: I do. Tubbs is what he'd be known as.
3: Why? Because he's a bit on the rotund side, is it?
5: Maybe. I'd say he wouldn't admit that, but I'd say that's where the old nickname came from, Ari.
3: But I wonder if both of you were to weigh yourselves after that, would you have not lost a bit of poundage?
5: Oh, I'd say so, all right. I'd be wearing a fitness tracker here, a Garmin on my wrist, and it's telling me we're around 4,000 calories a day burned. So
3: what? That's brilliant.
5: It's hard to eat all that back, like, in one day, you know?
3: So what? Like, how did you fare for food and grub on the trip from Mallon?
5: We would try and have a pack with us. So we got Tubbs a camelback with a straw in it. So he's been supping away on some carbohydrates during his trip, and it's filled with Lucozade most days. So that keeps him going while we're on the move.
3: Yeah.
5: We tried in every roughly 10 miles. It never worked out exactly, but every 10 miles or so, we'd be near a petrol station or near somewhere to pull in for a bit of grub. So it's been like hot chicken rolls and anything we've been able to get our hands on, really. But then in the evening, we'd sit down for a proper meal.
3: A proper meal.
5: I think we missed it one or two days, and the next day you'd feel it big time, you know. You'd really be struggling if you don't get the fuel back into you. So,
3: has there ever been a morning where either one of you just got up, woke up and said, nah, man, I just can't put the feet out of the bed, I'm done?
5: I don't think so. And I know now that sounds like very chirpy and happy, but we've a big mission on our hands, you know what I mean? So there wasn't really an opportunity to ever be like, oh, do you know what? We'll stay in bed. We're both early birds. Like, I start work at 6 a.m. and Tubbs will be around the same. So we're used to the early mornings. We've been trying to get out for sunrise, and sure, it's a privilege to be doing what we're doing, really.
3: And
5: you're
3: back in Cork with a few days to go to get to Mizzen. Did you clock it, like, from the point of view, how many kilometres and how many steps since you started?
5: Do you know, the first day we completed about 38 maybe kilometres was our first day, and I looked at the map, and you know, on the Google Maps it shows you the dot of where you are relative to Mallon Head, and I went, oh Jesus Christ, we've got a long way to go here. But then every day you'd look at it and it comes away down, you know what I mean? We were 40-50 k's there, it jumps a good bit down the map, like, you know. So it really is a big motivator then when we saw it there around Limerick, and you're going, oh my God, we're in the home stretch. No, really. No, we've a long way to go. I don't want to get carried away yet. Like, but
3: Cork's a big county from the city down to Mizzen is a long way to go. But listen,
5: sure.
3: you saw beautiful Ireland though, I would think, along the way.
5: Oh, lovely. That first day there up in from Mallon Head down along into Buncrana was absolutely beautiful. Really, really nice. And all around Sligo there with Ben Bulbin on our backs. Just gorgeous stuff, like, you know. You come away with a real appreciation for the country, do you know?
3: And you have an appreciation, of course, for the CUH cardiac unit. Certainly Liam does, because they sorted them out with the ticker. So you're raising funds. I think you've clocked up €13,500 so far. Is there still an opportunity for people to donate, and how?
5: Yeah, so definitely. I think we might come across as a bit easygoing, but what we're doing is quite serious, you know. The funds we're raising are really, really important for the hospital there up in CUH. Like, and we called in there, they kind of showed us the plans and what they're going to do with the money. And, like, people like us fundraising is where they get most of their income. Like, so it is really important for people to donate. We have an iDonate website. So if you go on to iDonate and just look up the Heart Fellas or Mallon to Mizzen, the Heart Fellas will pop up. So you can donate there. And then I have an Instagram account called The Chaz Fella. So The Chaz and then Fella. And then in the bio there's a link that'll bring you to the iDonate as well.
3: Okay, a lot to cover there, including iDonate, where you're looking for Heart Fellas. Listen, good luck on the last few days to you and also to Liam. Well done so far. What day do you think you'll finish?
5: We're finishing Monday evening time, so we plan to be there between kind of 3 and 5, all going
3: all
5: to plan.
3: All right, I'll give you a bell around about 11:30 Monday morning, see where you're at, all right?
5: Savage.
3: All right.
5: Neil, thanks for having us on. We appreciate it big time.
3: You're more than welcome. 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Well done to both of them, and fair play to them. They get to the finish line on time, Liam and Charlie. 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
1: All righty, last bit of business. 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It'll feed at least 15 of you. And we are heading to, oh, Dwyer's Electrical up on Fort Hill. Corral, good morning.
31: Hi. How's it going?
1: I'm good. There's a big bunch of you there, I'm told. Is there?
31: Yeah, we have a trade event on today until 1 p.m. So it's a great buzz in here. We've about 40 reps from all our suppliers. We're having a great day.
1: Oh my God, 40 reps and 20 staff. Oh, you'll have to cut the pizzas extra thin because I won't be able to feed 60 of you. But anyway, congratulations. Pizza's on the way. Red Patrollers are gearing up to get to you for 1 o'clock. So if you're starving, give me the biggest weekend shout out then from Dwyer's Electrical. Go for it.
31: Woohoo!
1: Alrighty, go for it. Enjoy it. It's on the way. Thanks for listening.
31: Thank
1: Regards
31: you.
1: To you all. Take
31: Thank
1: care. Bye bye, everybody at Dwyer's Electrical. Lots on the way. Kira Evans is next. Have yourselves a great weekend. I'll see you next week.
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16: It's midday. Good afternoon. I'm Emma O'Connell. There is strong support for Lewis Cork despite the impact of route changes in Bishopstown. A public consultation process on the proposed rail link between Ballincollig and Mahon Point identified concerns around the impact it will have on communities and sports clubs in Bishopstown. It also highlighted issues about access and traffic in Ballincollig, Ballinatemple and Black Rock, and maritime activity on the River Lee. Overall, 85% of respondents support the development, and Lewis Cork say any concerns raised will help inform the next stage of design development. Energia is increasing its prices for gas and electricity. Gas is to go up by 9.3% and electricity is going to rise by 4.7%. Standing charges for electricity customers will jump by 5%, but gas standing charges will not change. The company says the rise will take effect on October 12th. The estimated overrun at the HSE is about €760 million for the year. Health Minister Jennifer Carroll McNeill gave the figures after two-thirds of the HSE's regions were stripped of their spending oversight. But Minister still has confidence in the management of those regions, including HSE South West, but budgets have to be reined in to bring down the estimated overspend.
17: Well, at the moment, we're 700, it's 760 in total, but the piece that we're really watching is the pay number. And at that point, you know, I don't want to see that grow any further. I want to see over the next 4 months that being reined in. So I'd prefer not to put a projection on it. I don't accept the projections because they imply continued hiring in a way that isn't appropriate at this stage of the year.
16: Changes in the law may be required to tackle the high number of vape shops in Cork. Earlier this week, Taoiseach Micheál Martin made comments about using new legislation related to planning to curb the high volume of vape shops nationally. Speaking to Red FM News, HSE South West Forum Chairperson Councillor Peter Horgan believes the laws should mirror what's already in place for alcohol.
18: If you're going to have a vape shop on a street, if it is to be an allowed retail option, that you only have one in an X amount of radius in terms of only one per street or one per X amount of metres. We have that with off licences. Why shouldn't we do that with vaping products?
16: Michael O'Leary insists he did not trivialise the crime of rape and will not apologise for comments he made yesterday. He's replied to a letter from the CEO of the Dublin Rape Crisis Centre and rejected an offer of training. The Ryanair boss says he was asked about rape and described it as a heinous crime and could not have been clearer. Speaking earlier, Taoiseach Simon Harris said he should listen to the experts.
2: So look, I'd encourage him to on this occasion put up the hands, I got this one wrong, say, and move on and really listen to what the organisations have said, because rape, sexual harassment, sexual violence is something that can never be trivialised nor ever used to generate kind of free publicity for your airline. It's utterly inappropriate.
16: €2.5 million has been released to the County Council for emergency repairs to the N20 Cork Limerick Road. Work has begun on potholes at 8 locations on the route, with further repairs planned for the Ballybeg Bends later this year. The main areas being focused on are the northbound carriageway between the Mourne Abbey and Drumabane junctions, areas near Rathduff, and the section close to Blarney Business Park. And finally, Megan Thee Stallion says she wants to be the Mariah Carey of summer. The rapper says she wants to be the symbol of summer, similar to how Mariah is associated with Christmas. In an interview with InStyle magazine, she said June 21st, as soon as summer starts, boom, it's Megan. And that's the latest news this hour.
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6: Good afternoon, I'm Rory O'Hagan. Golf and Shane Lowry is the new leader at the Irish Open at Trump International. June Begg, the 2009 winner, has moved up to 7 under par through 7 holes on day 2. Tom McKibben has dropped back to 3 under in his second round, while his Hollywood clubmate Rory McIlroy is 1 under. Patrick Harrington resumes from 1 over at quarter to 2 today. Leona Maguire has won her opening foursome on day 1 of the Solheim Cup in the Netherlands. Pair of Germany's Esther Hines-Leit, they took the 18th to win by 2 against the American duo of Andrea Lee and Lindy Duncan. It leaves Europe locked at 2 apiece with Team USA. Football in the SSC Electricity First Division champions Cork City are back in action tonight. After winning the title last weekend, the Rebel Army face local rivals Cove Ramblers. Ramblers are in the hunt for a playoff spot. They're currently 5th. Kick-off at the Munster FA Turners Cross Stadium is at 7.45. Cross Channel in Championship second place West Ham host Wrexham, who are 14th. Kick-off is at 8. And in tennis, it's men's semi-finals day at the US Open. Top seed Alexander Zverev faces Karen Khachanov for a place in the final. The other last four ties the All-American affair between Francis Tiafoe and Ben Shelton. And that's the sport with Simply Suits.
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7: Well, it's going to be generally dry with sunny spells. Just the odd light shower in places and knocking around 17 degrees.
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7: 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Yeah. Hey, it is Kira. So much on the show today. I've got a trainer, the Cash Machine, and €200 with Virgin Media. Here's Kenya Grace.
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That is Tayo Cruz. It is Dynamite. It is Quirks Red FM. You know I love a gig, and the ultimate Kira Get Me to the Gig is happening here on Red FM. Your chance to win tickets to Harry Styles in Croke Park. When you hear him play, it's Get Me to the Gig with those voice notes.

0: David Guetta and Bebe Rexha. That is I'm Good. It is Cork's Red FM. It is Friday. The weekend is in sight. The Irish Open is happening right now and it's looking good for Shane Lowry. He's now three clear of the chasing pack. That is phenomenal. We would love to see an Irish winner come Sunday evening. How are we, gang? Are you on tenterhooks? Listening out for Harry Styles. When I play, Harry, you need to send me in a voice note with Kira, get me to the gig, and you could become our latest qualifier. We are going to be giving away two tickets here on Red FM before they go on sale on Monday afternoon. We are putting together our little pot of qualifiers. So will it be you who makes the list?
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0: Westlife, they kicked off their massive record-breaking run of gigs in the Three Arena last night. They brought out Katie Taylor. They returned the favour, it would seem. I mean, she's got to be a fan. She is just living her best life with Westlife right now. And as well as that, the lads have been around for a while. But to say they've still got it is probably an understatement. And I like, look, I speak about this now as an OG fan, but there were bras being thrown up on stage with them last night, and like the pros that they are, they kept on singing.

0: I didn't even know that was still a thing anymore, but there you go. If you were going along to one of the like 13 nights, bring a spare bra with you on the way. The Weeknd, Rihanna, and Pennies have done us dirty.
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0: That is Rihanna and Calvin Harris. It is We Found Love. It is Quirks Red FM. Planning a trip to Penny's at the weekend. Do you have a preference? You know, are you a Wilton hunter, or do you like to head into Patrick Street? Well, we all like an old nose around Penny's every night now and again. And we just can't help ourselves when somebody says, oh, that's a lovely top. Penny's hon, €5. I would even go as far as saying that Penny's is a bit of an institution. It even got a mention on The Traders this week around poor old Aoife. But Penny's, Penny's, Penny's, what are you doing to us? You see headlines like Primark home delivery is finally happening. And you're, what? Sorry, we're going to be able to shop online for Penny's. I mean, half the thing is going in there and having a route, isn't it? But it's not happening. They have confirmed, although this has been rolled out in the UK, where they had kind of a click and collect thing going on, they're now going doing home deliveries, but Ireland is not being included. Now, Pete was on to Aoife on The Traitors this week because he felt her knowledge of Penny's, even though she was supposed to be working there, was a bit sketchy.
1: Give the girl a award. She said she works at Penny's. She could be a drama student. She could be an actress.
2: And she has that look, yeah.
1: Yeah.
3: How is my reaction pointing that I'm a traitor?
2: She works at Penny's, she said.
1: She said something behind the scenes or something like that. But I know you speak to any female, they'll know everything about Penny's because they can they spend their lives in there.
2: Yeah, exactly, yeah.
0: Two lads having the absolute crack about Penny's. Speaking of traitors, on the show today, I am going to have murdered faithful Dennis in the studio, asking him all of the big questions. Will he wear his fancy hat? Oh, I'm excited for that. Here's Gracie Abrams. This is Look at My Life on Cork's Red FM.

0: That is Dermot Kennedy. It is Kiss Me on Cork's Red FM. It is Ciara. Now, last night, it was an absolutely huge one for Westlife because they kicked off their record-breaking run of gigs in the Three Arena. Their own record was 12 consecutive shows, and now they are going even further with their 13-night takeover for the 25th anniversary world tour. There was Katie Taylor on stage last night. There were women's bras being thrown up at the lads, who were, to be honest, a bit pleased. They strutted around the place with the bra. And Shannon has been on, and she said, "I love the lads. Any chance that there are any tickets?" When I was 6 years old, I got a surprise off Santa for my very first Westlife concert. I'm 31 now. I'm a super fan of Nicky Byrne in particular. And you know, when somebody sends you in a home video, bear in mind, Shannon is 31 now. She was 6 when this happened. Shannon, I actually, I think I could cry. That is gorgeous. That is how much Westlife mean to people over the past 25 years. So if you're going up to some of the gigs, I'd love your memories. You can send them in to me, 0868 104 106. Speaking of gigs, you are listening out for Harry Styles. If you hear him play and you want to be our latest qualifier, send in your voice notes with Ciara. Get me to the gig.
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0: I can't fool myself. 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
20: It's 1 o'clock. Good afternoon. I'm Emma O'Connell. There is strong support for Lewis Cork despite the impact of route changes in Bishopstown. A public consultation process on the proposed rail link between Ballincollig and Mahon Point identified concerns around the impact it will have on communities and sports clubs in Bishopstown. It also highlighted issues about access and traffic in Ballincollig, Ballinatemple and Blackrock and maritime activity on the River Lee. Minister of State at the Department of Transport, Gerry Buttimer, says it's possible to deliver the project while reducing the impact on sports clubs and local communities.
21: All of us who have expressed concerns, I believe, are very much in favour of light rail. The question is the preferred route and the impact it's having in parts of the city that are affected, not just in Bishopstown, but across the city. We must work to mitigate and to dilute that impact on the lives of people, whilst at the same time recognising the benefit that light rail will bring and give to the people of Cork.
20: A 17-year-old has been remanded in detention for 8 years for the murder of Barry Daly, who was attacked with a golf club in County Cork in the early hours of the 12th of October last. A 16-year-old convicted of the father of five's manslaughter has been remanded in detention for 2 years. Jamie O'Hara reports from the Central Criminal Court in Cork.
22: Ms Justice Siobhan Langford said the aggravating factors include Barry Daly being defenceless when killed outside his own home and the 17-year-old having time to reflect before going to Mr. Daly's house. The judge also said while the attack was not prolonged, it was vicious. The judge also said the 16-year-old did not assist in any of the physical violence and was deemed at a low risk of reoffending in the next 12 months. 21-year-old Alex Deedy of Glenview Convent Road, Donerail, was previously jailed for life for Mr. Daly's murder.
20: Energia is increasing its prices for gas and electricity. Gas is to go up by 9.3% and electricity is going to rise by 4.7%. Standing charges for electricity customers will jump by 5%, but gas standing charges will not change. The company says the rise will take effect on October 12th. Changes in the law may be required to tackle the high number of vape shops in Cork. Earlier this week, Taoiseach Micheál Martin made comments about using new legislation related to planning to curb the high volume of vape shops nationally. Speaking to Red FM News, Cork Labour Councillor Peter Horgan believes the laws should mirror what's already in place for alcohol.
0: If you're going to have a vape shop on a street, if it is to be an allowed retail option, that you only have one in an X amount of radius in terms of only one per street or one per X amount of metres. We have that with off licences. Why shouldn't we do that with vaping products?
20: €2.5 million has been released to the County Council for emergency repairs of the N20 Cork to Limerick Road. Work has begun on potholes at 8 locations on the route, with further repairs planned for the Ballybeg Bends later this year. The main areas being focused on are the northbound carriageway between the Mourne Abbey and Drumbane junctions, areas near Rathdoff, and the section close to Blarney Business Park. And finally, Dolly Parton's management has released a song she recorded before her death. Bound to Ride was produced in 2022 and comes just over 2 weeks after the country legend died at the age of 80. The track will feature on an upcoming tribute album celebrating bluegrass pioneers, the Stanley Brothers. And that's the latest news this hour.
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20: Starting with golf, Shane Lowry remains at the top of the leaderboard on day two of the Irish Open. The Clare native is 9 under par after 10 holes at Doonbeg. Tom McKibben is in a tie for second on 5 under par, with Rory McIlroy 3 shots further back. Padraig Harrington is back on the course within the hour, teeing off from 1:45pm. The Dubliner is 1 over after yesterday's first round. Leona Maguire won her opening foursome on day one of the Solheim Cup in the Netherlands, paired with Germany's Esther Henselite. They took the 18th to win by 2 against the American duo of Andrea Lee and Lindy Duncan. The score is locked at 2 points apiece, with the afternoon action back underway. Maguire will not be back on the course today. In football, the SSE Airtricity First Division champions Cork City return to action tonight after winning the title last weekend. The Rebel Army face local rivals Cove Ramblers. Kickoff at the Munster FA Turners Cross Stadium is at 7:45. Cross channel in the championship, second placed West Ham host Wrexham, who are 14th. Kickoff is at 8pm. And finally in tennis, it's men's semi-final day at the US Open. Top seed Alexander Zverev faces Karen Khachanov for a place in the final. The other semi-final is an all-American affair between Francis Tiafoe and Ben Shelton. And that's the sport with Simply Suits.
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24: Well, it's going to be pretty cloudy this afternoon, but mainly it should stay dry except for the odd shower and temperatures of 17 degrees.
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24: 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Got Ariana Grande for you after Bruno Mars. I just might. Cork's Hit Me.

Segala. That is Wish You Well. It is Cork's Red FM. Dennis murdered in the castle this week on Traitors Ireland. I wonder who he wishes well. We'll find out on the show today. Here's Fontaine's DC, Marianne.

0: Rose and Justin Timberlake. That is Where Is the Love? It's Quirks Red FM. Do you know what Justin Timberlake did last night?
1: You take the clothes off my back and I let you.
0: He pulled off the holy grail of surprises. He only appeared on stage with Jay-Z on his tour in Paris. Go on, JT. How are you? It is Friday lunchtime. That means the weekend is almost to hand. And it is a ridiculously exciting show. It is €305,000 on the cash machine. It is the ultimate Kira get me to the gig. I'm going to be looking for a qualifier for you to win two tickets to Harry Styles in Croke Park next summer. When you hear him play, you send in your voice notes with Kira get me to the gig. And I could be calling you back on a Monday as our overall winner. And as well as that, this hour, I want to give you the chance to win with Virgin Media.
2: Kira's Celeb Juice.
0: Now, sadly, another Cork contestant left the Traitors Ireland this week on the show. And he was an icon. He knew they were coming for him, though. He was too clever for those traitors. But he went out in absolute style and literal style, because Dennis joined me in Red FM today to talk all things traitors. And in particular, his hats and his connection to Laura.
3: Dennis, I have to ask you, in that scene when you were on death row, the hat on the lap, and then you were wearing the hat.
0: I mean, you're a style icon.
4: I know. But like, I wasn't even aware of it in there because I just wear hats. And like,
3: oh, but I'll wear a hat to death row. Sitting on your lap at one stage, I was like, Dennis.
4: Yeah. Yeah, it's one of those things I didn't think of. I was like, just bring my hat. Like,
3: oh, I loved it. I asked Laura, were you swapping hats?
4: That was the plan. Yeah. Like, if she had stayed in, we were going to start swapping hats, which would have been hilarious.
3: That is amazing.
4: But even that, there was like theories online that me and Laura were related because we both wear hats. And I was like, I don't think that's how genetics work. Like,
0: imagine. Why don't you wear the hat family? Are there any shoe families out there? Look, they all wear shoes. They must be related. You literally will put any theory to the test on traitors. But we loved him. And more of that coming up a little later in the show. Coming up for you, some Dua Lipa and Sonny Federa.
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0: That is Sunny Federa. It is Think About Us. It is Cork's Red FM. You are listening out for Harry Styles because I'm looking for a qualifier for the Ultimate Cura Get Me to the Gig. Tickets for his big gig in Croke Park go on sale 4 o'clock on Monday afternoon. Before that, we will be getting a winner. When you hear Harry play today, you need to send in your voice notes. But if you are amongst those waiting and hoping to be my qualifier, then Trina thinks that a few of you out there might have something in mind.
1: Ciara, I can safely say anyone about to head on a school run, we're crossing our fingers and crossing our toes that Ciara Evans doesn't play Harry while we're sitting outside the school in our cars, so we don't have to scream into the phone like idiots.
0: Oh, well, I love people sitting in their cars outside the school gate screaming into their phones like idiots. So could it happen? It just might. All this week we have been celebrating Virgin Media's double the speed broadband. This means more gaming, more streaming, more scrolling, and the end of in-house fighting over the Wi-Fi. Virginmedia.ie for all of the details. It's €200 every day. And I would like you to figure out my double speed artist and track. Do you know who that is? Send in your voice notes with the artist's name and song title to 086-8104-106. What are you at this Friday? Let me know. Okay, will I give you another listen? Might just have been a big announcement from that person today. Here's your music for you right now on Red FM. It's Jenny, Less Than a Lover. Don't.

0: That is Hozier. It's Nobody's Soldier.
1: That's Cork's Red FM. You're on the ball, lads. I'll give it to you. Friday's rolled around. Not a bother to you.
0: Figuring out my track. €200 with Virgin Media celebrating their double the speed broadband. Okay. What is that person's name? What is the song title? Your voice notes 0868104106. Maeve, what you got? Donna?
2: 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It's Charlie XCX Apple. Donna Feely from Bandon.
0: I think Maeve was on double the speed there at the start. Grace, what have you got for me?
3: Hi, Kira. My name is Grace Walton. And Grace. In from Y. I think the jumbled up track is by Charlie XCX and the song is Apple. Love the show.
0: Maeve's just been back on laughing. Love you too, Grace. Thanks a million for that. Maeve, will we hear you at normal speed? You must have been on the Virgin broadband, I'd say.
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5: 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Charlie XCX Apple.
0: Thanks, girl. Keep them coming in and we will get a winner before 2 o'clock. I've got music from Role Model and the Chainsmokers.
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0: 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It is Kira. Your voice notes coming in for €200 with Virgin Media. They're double the speed broadband. We've been celebrating it all week, and I want you to figure out my double the speed track. So, Anne, who are you thinking?
1: Kira, how are you?
0: Good girl.
1: The answer is Charlie CXX. Wink, wink. Would love to win the €200.
0: Charlie CXX. XX and wink wink. And the name and the song title, very important, as we learned earlier in the week with Graham. Isn't that right, Graham?
2: Hi, Kira. I think the artist is Ray and it's Your Husband Is Coming. Thank you.
0: One of my favourite moments from the week. Let's see if Laura thinks better. Hello, Laura.
3: Hi, how are you?
0: I'm tremendous. How are you doing?
3: I'm good, thank you. Good.
0: Excited for the weekend?
3: Yeah, looking forward to it.
0: What are the plans?
3: I'm heading out with one of the girls tomorrow night to a concert.
0: Oh, fabulous. What are you going to?
3: Dave Loss, Cypress Avenue.
0: Amazing. Didn't he support Tom Grennan when he was here in the Marquee?
3: Yeah, he was really good.
0: And he did the bit in the Old Oak. Oh, that was amazing.
3: Yeah, so looking forward to that.
0: €200 would be handy then.
3: It would be very handy, yeah.
0: Let's see if I can sort it out for you. Who's my artist and song title?
3: It's Charlie XCX, Apple.
0: Let's see. Laura, you've won the €200.
3: Thank you so much.
0: You're so welcome. That is a right
3: job
0: now.
3: Fantastic. That's brilliant. Perfect timing.
0: Excellent. Well, enjoy tomorrow night.
3: Thanks so much. I appreciate it.
0: Oh, she's going to have a ball at Dave Loft's. That's going to be amazing. I have yet to play Harry Styles. When I do, you could be my qualifier for the ultimate. Kira, get me to the gig. News is coming up.
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2: It's 2 o'clock. Good afternoon. I'm Lana O'Connor. There's strong support for Lewis Cork despite the impact of route changes in Bishopstown. A public consultation process on the proposed rail link between Ballincollig and Mahon Point identifies concerns about the impact it will have on communities and sports clubs in Bishopstown. It also highlighted issues about access and traffic in Ballincollig, Ballintemple and Blackrock and maritime activity on the River Lee. Minister of State at the Department of Transport, Gerry Buttermer, told Red FM News it's possible to deliver the project while reducing the impact on sports clubs and local communities.
3: All of us who have expressed concerns, I believe, are very much in favour of light rail. The question is the preferred route and the impact it's having in parts of the city that are affected, not just in Bishopstown, but across the city. We must work to mitigate and to dilute that impact on the lives of people, whilst at the same time recognising the benefit that light rail will bring and give to the people of Cork.
2: A 17-year-old has been remanded in detention for 8 years for the murder of Barry Daly, who was attacked with a golf club in County Cork in the early hours of the 12th of October last. A 16-year-old convicted of the father of five's manslaughter has been remanded in detention for 2 years. Jamie O'Hara is at the Central Criminal Court.
4: Ms Justice Siobhan Langford said the aggravating factors include Barry Daly being defenceless when killed outside his own home, and the 17-year-old having time to reflect before going to Mr. Daly's house. The judge also said while the attack was not prolonged, it was vicious. The judge also said the 16-year-old did not assist in any of the physical violence and was deemed at a low risk of reoffending in the next 12 months. 21-year-old Alex Deedy of Glenview Convent Road, Donerail, was previously jailed for life for Mr. Daly's murder.
2: Michael O'Leary says he won't apologise for remarks he made comparing high fare airlines to rapists. He's replied to concerns raised by the Dublin Rape Crisis Centre and rejected accusations he's trivialised rape. The Ryanair boss also rejected an offer of training by DRCC. Speaking earlier this morning, Taoiseach Simon Harris says his comments crossed the line.
5: Let's be honest, we all know how Michael O'Leary operates. He gets a lot of free publicity from saying kind of controversial things that then have you, me and everybody else talking about what we thought of his comments. On this occasion, a significant line has been crossed. Unintentionally, I'm sure, hurt has been caused to people, and it really should be rectified today.
2: 9/11 memorial events are underway in New York City for the 25th anniversary of the terrorist attacks. Survivors, first responders and families of victims have gathered at the site where the Twin Towers once stood to pay their respects to the almost 3,000 people killed. First Deputy Commissioner of the FDNY, Daniel Flynn, says the loss of that day is something they consider every day.
6: You know, it's in the back of our minds all the time, those members that were there. So we will never forget, you know, our shared experiences. But it's something you always consider, you know. It's things that you never thought could possibly happen. I don't think many people thought that those buildings were going to collapse.
2: A music industry expert is praising Harry Styles for his price transparency for the announced tour. Standing tickets are between 142 and 267 euro. He'll play two major headline gigs at Croke Park next summer. Dr. Michael Murphy, lecturer in IADT, says the cost of hosting shows like these is rising.
7: Everything's more expensive than it was. You know, the container truck from China to Los Angeles with the stage costumes, the people working on the gigs, the prices, you know, for them have gone up. So everything is more expensive.
2: And that's the latest news this hour.
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2: Starting with golf, and Shane Lowry remains at the top of the leaderboard on day two of the Irish Open. The Clara native is 10 under par after 14 holes at Doon Beg. Tom McKibben is a share of fourth on 5 under par, with Rory McIlroy 3 shots further back. Patrick Harrington has just teed off in the last few moments, starting his second round from 1 over par. To football, and there's a big Cork derby this evening in the SSE Airtricity Men's First Division. Newly crowned league champions Cork City take on local rivals Cove Ramblers. Ramblers are in the hunt for a playoff spot and are currently fifth. Kick-off at the Munster FA Turner's Cross Stadium tonight is at 7.45. Also tonight, Kerry host Bray Wanderers, UCD take on Athlone Town, and Wexford face Finn Harps. Leaders Shamrock Rovers go to second place St Pat's in the League of Ireland Men's Premier Division this evening. Drogheda United welcome Sligo Rovers, Shelburne host Derry City, Bohemians travel to Galway United, and Waterford face Dundalk. Cross Channel in the Championship, second place West Ham host Wrexham, who are 14th. Kickoff is at 8. In tennis, it's men's semi-final day at the US Open in New York. Top seed Alexander Zverev faces Karen Khachanov for a place in the final. The other semi-final is an all-American affair between Francis Tiafoe and Ben Shelton. And that's the sport with Simply Suits.
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10: It's looking dry for us for the afternoon. Even a bit of sunshine around 6 o'clock at temperatures around 17 to 16 degrees.
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10: 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Mm-hmm. Text red to 57557. We could be having the chats. Yeah. Hey gang, it is Kira. You are still listening out for Harry Saws. I'm looking for a qualifier. Kira, get me to the gig. Here's Sabrina.
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0: Red FM. Yeah. Cork's hit music.

Ed Sheeran, Justin Bieber. That is I Don't Care. It is Cork's Red FM. Kicked off the hour with Sabrina Carpenter. Looks like she is not done with Irish lads just yet. More on that coming up in Celeb Juice. Here's Coldplay. This is Viva La Vida on Cork's Red FM.

0: That is a tremendous Zara Larsson and David Guetta. It is On My Love.
1: How are you, loves?
0: It is Kira. I'm getting so many messages in, lads. Harry Styles, you're on edge. You're on edge. Quite rightly. This is going to be a battle to get tickets to see him in Croke Park. However, you could win them before everybody else has to join the queue of 7 billion to try and get their tickets, because Red FM wants to get you to the gig. We are looking for qualifiers between now and Monday when you hear Harry Styles play. You sent in your voice notes. Akira, get me to the gig. Could you be my qualifier? Will I even play him? I don't know. Kira's Celeb Juice. Sabrina Carpenter, you would argue to date the most connected Irish man to her has been Barry Keoghan. But now she's giving Jonathan Anderson a run for his money. In fact, she's even giving him a bit of schooling, because he is going to be bringing the Dior campaign for autumn, and she is going to feature, and they are just teasing us with all of these wonderful ads on what you can expect from the two of them when they team up this autumn. And you know, he's learning how you say different things when you're Sabrina Carpenter and you're coaching him on Dior. Oh, it's not there. Oh wait, hang on. Sabrina, come on, you can do it.
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0: She'd have some job if he was from Cork. Dior, bye. More music on the way for you here this afternoon. Will Harry Styles play? He might. I've definitely got a bit of amble. Kira Revins
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talking. That was, in fact, Harry Styles' late night talking. Red FM. Get it. Would you like to see Harry Styles in Croke Park? Well, he is playing there on the 18th and the 20th of August, 2027. And Red FM wants to get you there. We have got a pair of tickets for Harry on his Together Together tour for the 18th of August next year. So when you hear Harry Styles play like you just did now, you need to send in those voice notes with Kira, get me to the gig. Then on Monday, one of our qualifiers will get a phone call from me right here on this show, and you have to answer your phone with Kira, get me to the gig. If you don't, I am going to move on. So if you would like to be my very first qualifier on this show, got a qualifier earlier on breakfast, your voice notes now, please. 0868104106. Kira, get me to the gig. Tickets go on general sale, 4 p.m. Ticketmaster.ie on Monday. But you could be winning them first here on the show after 3 on Monday afternoon. So if you want to be there for Harry Styles, can we call it a homecoming? He does love us here, doesn't he? His first gig in Croke Park. 0868104106. Here's Sienna Spiro. This is Great Expectation.

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0: It is Lovely Knot. It is Cork's Red FM. It is Kira. The love for Harry Styles. It is off the scale. I have a strong feeling that you will want to see him in the top six at six tonight. Make sure you vote. It's every day with Colm. Red FM's top six at six. Instagram and WhatsApp. Harry was in there at number one last night. Will he be at number one again tonight? As well as that, you can win prizes to the Talbot Hotel with Colm all this week. We will get a qualifier for the ultimate Kira Get Me to the Gig for tickets for Harry Styles in Croke Park next.
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0: Jing Paul, get out of my head. It is Cork's Red FM. So many of you looking to be my qualifier for today for Harry Styles in Crow Park. He's Together Together Tour. Tickets go on sale Monday at 4 p.m. I will be giving away a pair after 3 o'clock on Monday. First here. Beat the queues, beat the panic, and be front row for Harry Styles. Let's go get a qualifier. Hello, Kira.
1: Oh my God. Kira, get me to the gig.
0: I like this. You see, this is a nice practice. Kira, how big a Harry Styles fan are you?
1: This is going to be, if I get tickets, my 5th time going.
0: Did you get to him in London?
1: I went to London this year, the 26th of June. It was unbelievable. I am the biggest Harry Styles fan ever. I've seen him since One Direction, so that's how big of a fan I am.
0: That is going back. Are you talking like small little kid going to see him for the first
1: 13.
0: Time?
1: I was 13. It was my first concert.
0: Oh, so to see him in Crow Park would be dream stuff.
1: Oh, like it'd be going back to my youth. It'd be great.
0: Do you get dressed up? Do you do all the costumes and everything?
1: I brought my younger sister in June and we went, so she's 13, so mm-hmm. like a whole thing. So she went pink and I went blue and we went all sequins and we wore boas and ties and everything. Oh. It's so fun.
0: Sounds like a masterclass, the two of you. Okay, I am looking.
1: Oh, it's so fun.
0: I'm looking for a qualifier today. Will it be you? You need to give me a Kira.
1: I really hope it is.
0: Get me to the gig.
1: Okay. Kira, get me to the gig.
0: Kira, I'm going to try and get you to the gig because you are my qualifier.
1: Oh my God, yay. I've never done this before. I'm in work. I'm like mortified right now. But anyway, this is great.
0: I was thinking you were a little bit quiet on that voice note.
1: I was like, oh my God, I have to like get this in.
0: Well, you know what you have to do if I call you on Monday?
1: No, I know. I'm ready now. I'm ready for it.
0: Right. Well, you have to answer the phone on Monday with Kira. Get me to the gig or it's bye-bye. But get it right and get the call and you're off to Harry Styles in Crow Park.
1: I hope so. I hope this is my practice run now. Thank you.
0: You never know. We might chat on Monday.
1: See you then. Thank you.
0: I love it. Be listening to the home run with Colm O'Sullivan. If he plays Harry Styles, that is when you send in your voice notes with Get Me to the Gig. Here's Olivia Dean.

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0: That is Florence Road. 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My latest qualifier. But the ultimate Kira get me to the gig for Harry Styles. Next time you hear him play, send in your voice notes. Get me to the gig. Runaway tickets, your chance to see him with Red FM on Monday. 3 o'clock. Who's going to take that call? Speaking of big calls, the cash machine, €305,000. That's coming up next.
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10: It's 3 o'clock. Good afternoon. I'm Lana O'Connor. Cork needs the light rail project to be delivered. However, work needs to be done to mitigate the impact the preferred route will have on communities. That's according to the Minister of State at the Department of Transport, Jerry Buttermer, who was reacting to a public consultation process on the proposed rail link between Ballincollig and Mahon Point, which found 85% of respondents support the project. Two sports clubs in the Bishopstown area are strongly opposed to the proposed route as it cuts through their grounds. Speaking to Red FM News, Jerry Buttermer says there's an overwhelming demand for light rail, but the concerns raised need to be addressed.
11: It's not negativity, it's not people objecting because it's in my backyard, it's people who have real concerns, and we are talking about public open space here in terms of sporting clubs, and that is having an impact. So I look forward to TII coming back to us at the end of this process again and working with everybody to deliver light rail for Cork, but also highlighting the concerns and addressing those concerns.
10: Energia customers are facing increased bills from next month. Hikes will see the average annual gas bill increase by 9.3%, while electricity bills will rise by 4.7%. Dara Cassidy from bonkers.ie outlines what this will mean for thousands of customers.
12: On the electricity side, the average bill is going up by just under 5%, or around €87 a year. However, there is a bit of a warning on that, because that is just an average, as Energia is hiking some of its EV tariffs and some of its other tariffs by a much, much higher amount.
10: The Health Minister still has confidence in regional HSE management despite stripping them of financial powers. Four of the six regions, including HSE South West, have effectively had control taken away after budget overspends. Jennifer Carroll-McNeill says the current overspend is projected at €760 million, though she hopes to wind that in.
13: I have to say there are 5,000 new people in the health service since this time last year. There has been extremely large recruitment. You know, we have 3,000 people in the health system just in the first few months of this year. So there has been extraordinarily high recruitment. That has to be balanced over the final 4 months of the year, as it was not in the first 4 months of the year.
10: Geoffrey Donaldson is due in court in 2 weeks following a brief review at Newry Crown Court today. The former DUP leader was found guilty of 18 counts of historical child sex abuse against two victims in June following a four-week trial. His wife, Eleanor Donaldson, was found to have committed five acts of aiding and abetting her husband but cannot be criminally convicted. Judge Paul Ramsey confirms he's received two victim impact reports and said a probation report has been completed. Geoffrey Donaldson was not required to attend today's hearing. 9/11 memorial events are underway in New York City for the 25th anniversary of the terrorist attacks. Survivors, first responders and families of victims have gathered at the site where the Twin Towers once stood. First Deputy Commissioner of the FDNY, Daniel Flynn, says the loss on that day is something they consider every day.
14: You know, it's in the back of our minds all the time, those members that were there. So we will never forget, you know, our shared experiences. It's something you always consider, you know. It's things that you never thought could possibly happen. I don't think many people thought that those buildings were going to collapse.
10: Snoop Dogg will host this year's VMAs. The news was announced yesterday with a rapper saying MTV has been part of his career since the beginning. Snoop has won three VMAs and will present the awards show on the 27th of September. And that's the latest news this hour.
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10: Shane Lowry has charged the summit of the leaderboard on day two of Golf's Irish Open. The 2009 champion is signed for a stunning 8-under round of 62 to move to 11-under par at Doon Beg. Denmark's Jacob Olesen leads the chase at 8-under par with Tom McKibben in the clubhouse at 5-under. Defending champion Rory McIlroy has signed for a second successive round of 69 and is 2-under into the weekend par. In football, there is a big Cork derby this evening in the SSE Airtricity Men's First Division. Newly crowned league champions Cork City take on local rivals Cove Ramblers. Ramblers are in the hunt for a playoff spot and are currently fifth. Kickoff of the Munster FA Turners Cross Stadium tonight is at 7:45. Also tonight, Kerry host Bray Wanderers, UCD take on Athlone Town and Wexford face Finn Harps. Leader Shamrock Rovers go to second place St Pat's in the League of Ireland Men's Premier Division this evening. Drogheda United welcome Sligo Rovers, Shelburne host Derry City, Bowes travel to Galway United and Waterford face Dundalk. Cross channel in the Championship, second placed West Ham host Wrexham, who are 14th. Kickoff there is at 8. And that's the sport with Simply Suits.
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0: It should stay dry for the afternoon, even a bit of sunshine breaking through in the evening. Temperatures around 16 degrees.
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0: How's your phone? Is it on charge? Is it on loud? Is it ready to take a call to change your life for €305,000? We are getting ready. The entries are in and that call is happening shortly. Somebody is winning a huge amount of money, €305,000. If we come calling, if you're chosen at random, it is five rings to answer and you must tell us the amount. €305,000. Hey gang, it is Kira. Got Dennis from the Traders on the show this hour. Some Cat's Eye for you after Ella Langley. This is Choosing Texas.
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Live Jason Derulo, it is Savage Love, it is Quirks, Red FM. Anybody out there setting course records? Go on, Lowry. Celeb Juice coming up, Benson Boone 2 after Tame Impala. This is Loser of Quirks, Red FM.

0: These beautiful things that I've got.
1: That is Benson Boone. It is Beautiful Things. It is Quirks Red FM. It is Kira. If you are going to be following the golf over the weekend and you're wondering how things are going for the Irish today, oh, just fine. Just absolutely perfect. Just ask Shane Lowry, who is, you know, saying he's never had so much of fun playing golf in quite a while. And this is a man who's had many moments. He has shot a course record and is in the lead at the Irish Open. 9 birdies, 8 pars, 1 bogey. This is one of those tournaments where you need to get on board, because it is a great lineup of Irish golfers. And now, Shane Lowry delivering on the entertainment. We're standing by. Are you standing by? Somebody's getting a call on the cash machine this afternoon for €305,000.
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1: We have got many amazing Quirk contestants who are part and have been part of the Traitors Ireland. 3 down, 3 to go. The most recent Quirk departure was Dennis Ryan from Leith in West Cork. The Hat King, it has to be said, but also a tremendous traitor catcher. Oh, his ability to read people, I mean, it's literally in his job description, was incredible. So he was in studio with me today and I decided to play a little hat trick game with him where he had to put on his different hats and reveal some of his favourites. So amongst the rebels, if he had to choose, who was the goat? And our final hat, it's up the rebels.
3: Oh, very important.
1: So with 6 rebels in the castle, you must reveal your favourite rebel. Turn around your board.
3: Diego.
1: You had to.
3: He's an honorary West Cork man now.
1: Yes. Like,
3: Leith, where I'm from, has just completely embraced Diego, and he's known and he's loved. And yeah, I just loved everyone's calling him like one of the Cork players. And it's like, yeah.
1: Absolutely.
3: Yeah, absolutely brilliant. Like,
1: you must have been raging you missed out on the Scarecrow Challenge, because you'd be experts of that from Leith.
3: Raging. Of all challenges to go out on. Like, yeah, my mum set up the Scarecrow Festival.
1: No way.
3: Yeah.
1: I love the Scarecrow Festival.
3: It's bonkers, isn't it?
1: It is.
3: So yeah, to go out on that challenge is wild. But we can't wait to get down this year, and we're expecting quite a lot of traitor scarecrows and scarecrows with hats.
1: Dennis, will you lead the Leith Scarecrow Festival? Can we get a special shrine to himself and Diego? Amazing. And keep an eye out on our Red FM Instagram as well, because more on that coming up. I've got Kygo for you and Somber.
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2: it.
0: It is Kira, and today your chance to qualify to win tickets for Harry Styles in Croke Park. We want to get you there. And this morning on breakfast, it was Stephanie Rooney and Vic that were in. And a message has come into me, which is absolutely spectacular. This is Laura Sheehan, right? And she was on air this morning, became the qualifier on breakfast, but she was entering for her daughter, Lauren Brooke. She was gone into school. She'd been holding out. She'd been hoping. And when she got picked up this afternoon, this happened.
3: Guess what?
2: What?
3: Guess who rang me this morning?
2: Who?
3: Vic and Stephanie Rooney.
2: For what?
3: To be in for the tickets for Harry Styles.
0: So, Lauren and Laura qualified this morning on breakfast. Not too long ago, it was Kira at work in Bandon right here. She heard me play Harry Styles. Who is going to be in there next? When you hear Harry play, you send in your voice notes with Get Me to the Gig. Then on Monday, after three, before the tickets go on sale, Ticketmaster.ie, one of our qualifiers will get the call back. And here's the deal. You have got to answer your phone with Kira, Get Me to the Gig. Maybe you want to be practicing. Chaperone's coming up. Here's Prosper. This is For Your Mind.

0: of Her Own. That is Pink Pony Club. And of course, Red FM. I mean, somebody might be heading to the club a little bit later on. I know I went there, okay? But if you won €305,000, you're definitely going to throw a party, aren't you? We are making that call next.
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0: Day Hate That I Made You Love Me. It is Cork's Red FM. It is Kira. What an afternoon it has been. Well done to Cian Moriarty, our latest winner on the cash machine. Will the next one be you? How much will it be? Colm's going to reveal all on the home run. He's got your top six at six. You see what's going on with traffic. He's got some Beyonce in there. And the ultimate song from Hoogle. Will he play Harry Styles? Get me to the gig. Your chance to win tickets. I'll catch you back on Monday. Have a cracker of a weekend.
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12: It's 4 o'clock. Good afternoon. I'm Lana O'Connor. Cork needs the light rail project to be delivered. However, work needs to be done to mitigate the impact the preferred route will have on communities. That's according to the junior transport minister, Gerry Buttermer, who was reacting to a public consultation process on the proposed rail link between Ballincollig and Mahon Point, which was published earlier. 85% of respondents support the project, though two sports clubs in Bishopstown are strongly opposed to the proposed route as it cuts through their grounds. Speaking to Red FM News, Gerry Buttermer says there's an overwhelming demand for light rail, but the concerns raised need to be addressed.
13: It's not negativity, it's not people objecting because it's in my backyard, it's people who have real concerns, and we are talking about public open space here in terms of sporting clubs, and that is having an impact. So I look forward to TIE coming back to us at the end of this process again and working with everybody to deliver light rail for Cork, but also highlighting the concerns and addressing those concerns.
12: 9/11 memorial events are underway in New York City for the 25th anniversary of the terrorist attacks. Survivors, first responders and families of victims have gathered at the site where the Twin Towers once stood to pay their respects to the almost 3,000 people killed. These people are attending the memorial event.
14: I hadn't cried for 9/11 in a few years, so being here is like brings back all those memories.
15: I remember the plane hitting the building, and then I remember getting a phone call saying that he's a very good friend, but like a brother who's on the 107th floor and never made it out.
16: It makes me remember all the people that were killed by these terrorists, and I hope that the country is not going to forget.
12: President Donald Trump told a commemoration at the Pentagon the country is stronger today than it's ever been.
17: September 11th reminded us of the terrible power of hate. The 25 years since have shown us the even greater power of the American spirit to endure and prevail and to win.
12: Energia customers are facing increased bills from next month. Hikes will see the average annual gas bill rise by 9.3%, while electricity bills will rise by 4.7%. Donald Trump will meet President Catherine Connolly for the first time tomorrow morning. The two presidents share vastly different views on foreign policy, and some people have been appealing for the former Galway TD to call out the US president. Meanwhile, Dublin Airport will operate as normal tomorrow, but passengers are being warned of rolling road closures for Donald Trump's visit. They should allow extra time in the morning and early afternoon for additional security patrols in the vicinity of the site. Netflix has announced a new price hike. This payment change means an additional €2 a month. Our business editor Joe Lynham says this 12% increase is notable.
18: If you have the premium top-end plan, which would allow you to use a stream on four different devices simultaneously, that's going to go up from €24 to €26 per month, which is notable.
12: Back to school shopping helped drive increased spending in August. New figures from AIB show spending in book and stationery shops was up 36% compared to July, while cinema spending was up 59% compared to August last year. It also found that in the last 12 months, electric vehicle charging has surged by 92%. Finally, women are more prepared for those just-in-case moments than men. Women were almost 40% more likely to check family got home safely and twice as likely to pack extra clothes while travelling. Over half of women carry painkillers with them compared to less than 30% of men, according to research by Leia. And that's the latest news this hour.
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12: Well, great news from Doonbeg, where Shane Lowry set a new course record as he charged to the top of the leaderboard on day two of Golf's Irish Open. The Offaly man, who won the tournament as an amateur in 2009, has signed for an 8-under-par round of 62 to establish a 3-shot lead over the field. Tom McKibben is well placed on 5-under after his round of 67 today. Defending champion Rory McIlroy has had back-to-back 69s to sit on 2-under into the weekend. In football, there's a big Cork derby this evening in the SSE Airtricity Men's First Division. Newly crowned league champions Cork City take on local rivals Cove Ramblers. Ramblers are in the hunt for a playoff spot and are currently fifth. Kick-off at the Munster FA Turners Cross Stadium tonight is at 7:45. Also tonight, Kerry host Bray Wanderers, UCD take on Athlone Town and Wexford face Finn Harps. Leaders Shamrock Rovers go to second place St Pat's in the League of Ireland Men's Premier Division this evening. Drogheda United welcome Sligo Rovers. Shelburne host Derry City. Bohemians travel to Galway United and Waterford face Dundalk. Cross channel in the championship, second placed West Ham host Wrexham, who are 14th. Kickoff is at 8. And finally to tennis, it's men's semi-final day at the US Open in New York. Top seed Alexandra Zverev faces Karen Khachanova for a place in the final. The other semi-final is an American affair between Frances Tiafoe and Ben Shelton. And that's the sport with Simply Suits.
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0: Okay, you're looking at not bad out there this evening. Really kind of nice sunny spells popping through. Some good sunshine as the evening goes on. Getting cloudy overnight tonight then for quite a wet day tomorrow. Some heavy showers across Saturday. Not great for the weekend in general. Sunday, a bit drier. Temperature's going to be high, about 18, 19 degrees, but a lot of rain tomorrow. Yeah. Evening, it is Friday. It's Cullum on the home run. We'll kick it off right now with Taylor Swift. Welcome to the weekend. Cork's Hit

Beyonce, Break My Soul on Cork's Red FM. It's Cullum on the Home Run. Happy Friday, my friends. Busy show this evening. More prizes from the Talbot Hotel. Harry Styles tickets, we have got them to be won. I'll tell you more about that in a few minutes. Noah Kahan is on the way right after this from Kelly Clarkson on Red FM.

0: Noah Kahan, that is Stick Season on Cork's Red FM. Happy Friday, my friends. We are on the home run. I'm Colm O'Sullivan. Good evening and welcome to the weekend. What are the plans? What is going on? You can get in touch, as always, 086 8104 106. We've got an incredibly busy show this evening. We'll be counting down the biggest songs of the day in Cork again just after 6 o'clock, the top 6 at 6. After 5, we'll be getting you ready for the weekend with some old school anthems. I've got more Christmas prizes to be won with thanks to the Talbot Hotel. But speaking of winning, everyone is going mad all day.
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0: Harry Styles, he is the man of the moment. Tickets going on sale for his massive Croke Park gigs on Monday. But we've got our hands on tickets before they go on sale on Monday, okay? 4 o'clock on Monday, that's when you need to be online if you want to get your hands on tickets for Harry Styles in Croke Park or maybe even in Wembley or wherever you fancy going. But we have tickets for Harry at Croke Park on the 18th of August next year for you to win, okay? We're taking a qualifier, or loads of qualifiers actually, right across the day today. Stephanie and Vic had one on breakfast this morning. Kira had her namesake, another Kira, qualifying earlier on. A massive Harry Styles fan she was. She has seen him like, was it like 10 times or something ridiculous like that? She was in Wembley to see him last year and first went to see him when she was 13 with One Direction. So they're the kind of Harry Styles fans we're looking for. All you gotta do, right, wait until I play a Harry Styles song today. I'll play one at some stage. I might even play two or three. Who knows? So anytime you hear a Harry Styles song on the show between now and 7 o'clock, you gotta send me a voice note, 086 8104 106. What you gotta say in the voice note is, get me to the gig. And if you can tell me how big a Harry Styles fan you are, all the better as well, okay? Then, that will mean you might be today's qualifier. And if you're one of the qualifiers, you will be into Monday's draw. Kira is going to ring someone back on Monday afternoon just after 3 o'clock. And if she rings you, you got to answer the phone saying, Kira, get me to the gig. But you got to qualify before that. So if you want to qualify, when you hear me play Harry Styles, send me in a message, get me to the gig. Voice notes only for this, and you could be winning. I will play him pretty soon, in fact. Also got Alex Warren and Joel Curry on the way.
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0: Pretty heavy on the N40 now, backed up there from the tunnel, just back beyond Douglas if you're heading eastbound towards the tunnel. Busy out of the city now at the moment towards the Kinsale Road roundabout on the South City Link. Delays around Douglas, down Douglas Road in particular. City centre, pretty busy all over the place around the Elysian, usual delays there. Busy on Grand Parade and Washington Street, the Keys, Merchants Quay, Lavitt's Quay and Camden Quay moving slowly at the moment as well, and delays on the North Ring Road now around Mayfield. There's been an accident there just on the hill up from Silver Springs, causing quite a few delays down towards Tivoli, and then busy on the other side of Tinker's Cross up from Ballyvillan as well, and elsewhere on the other side of town, busy out Western Road and on Wilton Road. That is your traffic for now with Deluxe Bathrooms and Tiling Solutions.
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hundreds of you, if not thousands, trying to win the tickets for Harry Styles, or at least be our latest qualifier to be in that draw for those tickets on Monday. I'm going to be getting a winner. We'll call someone back in the next 5 or 10 minutes, okay? So keep them coming. Get me to the gig. And he could be winning tickets for Harry Styles, 18th of August at Croke Park in Dublin. His Together Together tour, the big announcement yesterday, and tickets going on sale at 4 o'clock on Monday. Now, for some reason, everything is happening at 4 o'clock on Monday. Like, why do they all choose 4 p.m. on Monday? Because Oasis have chosen 4 p.m. on Monday for their massive announcement as well. It was teased last night in style. Did you see this? 11 p.m. last night, a load of drones going up by the Etihad Stadium in Manchester, beaming out Oasis with Monday's date. And like, it was just spectacular. The Oasis logo lit up the sky before it was replaced with the date 14th of the 9th, 26 and 4 p.m, which is going to be their big tour announcement. Now, we kind of know roughly what some of the gigs will be. The speculation is 12 nights at the Etihad Stadium in Manchester, 2 massive nights at Nebworth, where they played 30 years ago, 30th anniversary. 250,000 people watched them there in 1996. Couple of dates at Celtic Park is the rumour, and Ireland-wise, 2 dates at Slane Castle is the rumour. No talk of Cork, unfortunately, but Slane Castle looks like it's going to happen. We will find out all regarding Oasis at 4 o'clock on Monday. So you can be hearing the Oasis news as you're trying to buy your Harry Styles tickets. But somebody won't have to buy them, because we're going to ring someone in a few minutes who is going to be a qualifier, possibly winning those tickets. Here's Alex Warren.

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0: Perry. That's Roar on Cork's Red FM. It's Cullum on the home run, and our WhatsApp machine. It's gone wild, lads. So many. Red FM. Get it. Oh, you never see anything like it. Harry Styles fans are something else. So many of you trying to get your hands on these tickets. We've got a pair of tickets for Harry Styles live at Croke Park on the 18th of August next summer. We're going to be making that phone call on Monday. But right now, we're going to take another qualifier. Two qualifiers today so far. Let's get our third. Mairead, how's it going?
1: I'm not too bad at all, Cullum. How are things?
0: I'm good. You, by all accounts, and your posse, you absolutely love Harry Styles, do you?
1: Absolutely big Harry Styles fans. Yeah, we went to Amsterdam there in the summer to see him and everything.
0: Amsterdam, where else have you seen him?
1: We went to the Aviva when he came first, and my smaller girl, we went to One Direction to see, well, he was part of that too. And then we went to Slane. We went to all the way up to Slane to see him as well.
0: Oh my God, so you've seen Harry in the Aviva, you've seen Harry in Amsterdam, in Slane, and you've seen him with One Direction as well?
1: Absolutely, yeah.
0: And are you the massive fan, or is it like your daughters, or is it all of you, or who is it?
1: It's actually all of us. Yeah.
0: Okay.
1: Yeah.
0: Massive Harry fans.
1: Harry fans.
0: You'll be trying to get tickets, I assume, on Monday afternoon?
1: Absolutely, absolutely. Fingers crossed.
0: Hopefully you won't need to, because do you know what? You sent us in a message, a voice note saying, get me to the gig. So you are our latest qualifier into the draw. For Monday afternoon, Kira is going to be ringing one of our qualifiers back. At the moment, there's only three of ye, so you've a one in three chance at the moment. I might throw a four person in the mix later, we'll see. But like, you'll have a one in three or one in four chance.
1: Brilliant.
0: So do you know what? You could be going to Harry again for like the fifth or sixth time.
1: Brilliant. Bring it on.
0: Make sure you're by your phone at 3 o'clock on Monday, all right?
1: 3 o'clock Monday. Excellent. Thank
0: see you later.
1: So bye. Bye-bye.
0: She is absolutely buzzing, and why wouldn't she be? Harry Styles, he is coming to Croke Park. Tickets going on sale, as we said, 4 o'clock Monday. If you are one of our qualifiers and we ring you on Monday, you got to answer the phone saying, Kira, get me to the gig. If you don't, we move on to the next person. That's how it works. And you know what? I'm in the mood, lads. I think I'm going to do another Harry Styles song sometime between now and 7 o'clock. So stand by if you didn't win. Get those voice notes in. Gracie Abrams on the way. We'll play some Disco Lines and we'll check in on traffic as well. FM's
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0: Okay, busy still on the N40, but not crazy. Just backed up to Bloomfield as you're heading for the Jack Lynch Tunnel, so you should get through there pretty quickly. In the city, then, you're looking at delays all over the place. Grand Parade, South Mall, the Quays, pretty heavy around Merchants Quay, Lavitt's Quay, and Camden Quay, McCurtain Street, moving slowly. Busy around the Elysian still, heavy out Western Road. A few delays on Wilton Road too, and a bit busy out of town as well towards the Kinsale Road roundabout on the South City Link, and busy heading down into Douglas on Douglas Road. That's your traffic for now with Deluxe Bathrooms and Tiling Solutions.
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0: Disco Lines, No Broke Boys on Red FM. A lot of disappointed Harry Styles fans didn't qualify. I'm going to play another song later, lads. I don't know if I was supposed to or not, but I got it regardless. So keep listening and we'll get another qualifier hopefully later on for Harry Styles between now and 7 o'clock. Also, the Talbot Hotel got some great prizes up for grabs with the Talbot Hotel. Christmassy prizes. I've got a 3-course festive dinner for you and 4 of your mates. So 5 of your mates today, actually. So stick around. Give you a chance to win that very shortly. And we got old school anthems on the way as we get you ready for the weekend.
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16: Good evening, I'm Ruth O'Connell. Donald Trump says the 25 years since the 9/11 terror attacks have demonstrated the greater power of the American spirit. Events are being held across America to remember the almost 3,000 victims of the attacks on the 25th anniversary. Two hijacked planes were flown into the Twin Towers in New York, while another hit the Pentagon in Virginia. A fourth came down in Pennsylvania. President Trump told a commemoration at the Pentagon, "The country is stronger today than it has ever been."
17: September 11th reminded us of the terrible power of hate. The 25 years since have shown us the even greater power of the American spirit to endure and prevail and to win.
16: Energia has announced price hikes for gas and electricity prices. From October 12th, a typical gas bill will go up by 9.3%, adding roughly €143 annually. Electricity is rising by 4.7%, or around €87 a year. There's strong public support for Lewis Cork, however, requests have been made for refinement of the preferred route due to the impact on some communities. The ambitious €2.5 billion project aims to help reduce congestion in the city by offering choice and allowing people to avoid long commutes. A public consultation found 85% of respondents support Lewis Cork, with the greatest number of submissions relating to the Bishopstown area, where the preferred route will cut through sports grounds and residence gardens. Junior Transport Minister Jerry Buttermer told Red FM News the light rail project is crucial for the development of Cork City.
9: All you have to do is look at the traffic gridlock across Cork City and you'll see why we need to invest in light rail and bus connects. And then secondly, there is a significant number of people who are concerned about the proposed preferred route. We all expect that there will be and there has to be support for light rail, but the concerns of residents and sporting and educational facilities must be listened to as well.
16: There are calls to use planning legislation to reduce the number of vape shops in the city. Earlier this week, the Taoiseach expressed his support for a clampdown on the number of vape shops, including a proposal to use planning perspectives to curb the numbers. Local Labour councillor Peter Horgan says these vape shop displays do not blend in with the rest of the city.
18: The displays of vape shops do not link in with the character of the area of the street that they're on. These vape shops have neon lights that are pretty garish colours that don't blend in with the aesthetic architecture that we want to have in the lights of Patrick Street, Oliver Plunkett Street and other places around the city.
16: A man in his 50s is being questioned by Gardaí in relation to a road traffic collision in Ballintemple this morning. Shortly after 9:15am, the driver collided with a parked car and damaged a number of other vehicles during the incident. The motorist was arrested at the scene and is being questioned at a Garda station in the city. A status yellow rain warning's been issued for Cork and Kerry. The warning comes into effect from 9am tomorrow until 9pm tomorrow. Met Éireann are warning of the possibility of localised flooding and difficult travelling conditions. And Pierce Brosnan has dismissed reports of a feud with his Mobland co-star Tom Hardy. The actor says claims of tension between the pair are absolute rubbish, insisting they get on well. Pierce and Tom return for the second series of the crime drama later this month. And that's the latest news this hour.
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16: Shane Lowry set a new course record at Doonbeg as he charged to the top of the leaderboard on day two of golf's Irish Open. The Offaly man, who won the tournament as an amateur in 2009, has signed for an 8-under par round of 62 to establish a 3-shot lead over the field. Lowry says it's particularly pleasing to play well in front of his home support.
22: I just did a really good job of being aggressive and being patient at the same time and taking my chances when I got, you know, the support I got and, you know, the way I played. It was nice to give him something to shout about.
16: Tom McKippen's well placed on 5-under par after his round of 67 today. Defending champion Rory McIlroy's had back-to-back 69s to sit on 2-under into the weekend. Europe and the USA are tied at 2-2 after the opening foursomes in the Solheim Cup. Cavan's Leona Maguire won her opening match this morning. And John Kiely will remain in charge of the Limerick hurling team for an 11th season next year. But Jimmy Lee won't be staying on as Limerick's football manager. He feels there was a disappointing lack of support from the county's football board and he's withdrawn from the appointment process. And that's the sport with Simply Suits.
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0: It's busy still on the N40 South Ring, backed up from the Jack Lynch Tunnel, just back to Bloomfield if you're heading eastbound. Elsewhere, city centre, easing but still busy. The Quays, pretty hectic. Merchants Quay and Lavitt's Quay, Patrick's Quay onto Camden Quay, still slow. And busy then around the Elysian, Albert Street, Albert Road, all quite slow. A little bit busy around Victoria Cross, but that is easing as well. And traffic moving much better on Cars Hill now. That is your traffic for now with Deluxe Bathrooms and Tiling Solutions.
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0: Not bad this evening. Dry, bright, some good sunshine and temperatures up around 16, 17 degrees. Totally different story tomorrow, unfortunately. Temperatures still going to be warm, 17, 18 degrees, but it's going to be quite wet. A lot of showers tomorrow. Some of those showers will be heavy right across the day for Saturday. Then a drier but a cloudy day Sunday.
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0: It sure is. We had another big winner earlier on today. We're just lashing out the money, lads. Over €300,000 again. €305,000. Kian, he's going on holidays and he's buying a new car with the money and he'll still have loads to play with. So we are going again. I've got a brand new amount for you. 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Yeah. Yeah, it's Cullum on the home run. Got some lovely prizes from the Talbot Hotel to give away very shortly. Right now, old school anthems kicking off with Robin S. Music.

That's Rapture on Cork's Red FM. We are in the Friday mood right now as we get you ready for the weekend with some old school anthems. You can get in touch, drop us a WhatsApp. 086 8104 106 is our number as always. Everything coming in is still for Harry Styles. We will get back to him later. Don't worry, lads. Don't worry. There'll be more Harry Styles before we finish up at 7 o'clock. But right now, I want you to win with the Talbot Hotel. We are going to, in the middle of September, cast our minds forward again for the final time this week to the Christmas season, as we have been doing all week, and we've been giving away loads of great prizes, Christmassy prizes, from the Talbot Hotel in Ballincollig. What I've got today, right, this is a great one. A three-course festive dinner for you and four of your family or friends. So you can bring the whole lot along. Three course, big slap up, festive dinner in the run up to Christmas. If you fancy having a big family dinner, maybe a work day out, maybe bring a few friends, whoever you fancy bringing, we can sort that out for you. Three course festive dinner for up to five people. So you and four of your buddies or your family. All you got to do right now, tell me who would be your Christmas companions that you'd love to bring to the Talbot Hotel with you. 086 8104 106. Send me a voice note right now or a message on WhatsApp and you could be winning. We'll get a winner for that a little bit later on. Right now, let's keep the weekend anthems going. Got a bit of Live and Joy on the way right after this. Make a Move on Me. It's Dave Lee on Red FM.

0: and Joy, Don't Stop Moving on Cork's Red FM. It is the home run. I'm Colm O'Sullivan. Good evening. We are getting you ready for the weekend right now. And we got a great prize with the Talbot Hotel. Loads of you in touch for this right now. Last chance to get involved. Three-course festive dinner for up to five people. You and four, your family, your friends at the Talbot Hotel. For Christmas, bit of a Christmas party for you. All you got to do, send us a voice note. Tell us who your Christmas companions would be for that. 086-8104-106. I've got to say hi to Shane and Aoife Cullum. Give us a shout out. We are on the way to Doonbeg for the weekend to watch the golf at the Irish Open. And Donald Trump is going to be there on Sunday. He is indeed. Donald Trump, he's landing in Ireland, I think tomorrow morning, is it? I'm in Dublin tomorrow, so I might run into him in Dublin, you never know. And then he's going to Doonbeg to his golf course for the Irish Open on Sunday. So anybody else going up to the golf, let us know. Shane Lowry, drive it on, Shane. Hopefully we get an Irish winner. I couldn't believe Shane Lowry hasn't won it since he won it as an amateur when he kicked off his career all those years ago. So it would be nice for him to win it, wouldn't it? But let's see how it goes over the weekend up at the golf. Let us know any of your weekend plans. 086-8104-106. On the way for you, playing some Role Model. We'll get a winner for our Talbot Hotel competition, and Calvin Harris and Jazzy coming up too.
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0: 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It's Cullum on the home run. We get a winner in a few minutes for a Talbot Hotel competition. Going to play some Shakira and Burna Boy and Calvin Harris and Jazzy coming up too. And don't forget, you're listening out for Harry Styles to win those tickets.
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0: Okay, traffic easing now around Cork as it tends to do this time of a Friday. No delays really on the N40 South Ring. It's moving fine through the Jack Lynch Tunnel. City Centre, still a little busy around the Elysium. The Quays, still moving slowly around Merchants Quay, Lavitt's Quay and Camden Quay. McCurtain Street and Summerhill North, a little bit slow as well. North Ring Road, still busy from Ballyvillan up to Mayfield. But in general, things are starting to ease off. That is your traffic for now with Deluxe Bathrooms and Tiling Solutions.
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0: Not bad this evening. Dry and bright in Cork. Some good sunshine as well. Temperatures right now about 15 to 17 degrees. Mild overnight. Tomorrow, though, temperatures will be up high around 18, 19 degrees. But a lot of rain, unfortunately. Going to be quite a few showers tomorrow. Some of those showers will be heavy at times, but then a drier day again on Sunday. Right now, 5:31. 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
3: Judge has offered her sympathy to the family of Barry Daly, who was murdered in his own front garden in Donnerail in County Cork last year. A 17-year-old convicted of his murder and a 16-year-old convicted of his manslaughter were today remanded in detention for 8 years and 2 years respectively. 21-year-old Alex Deedy of Glenview, Convent Road, Donnerail was previously jailed for life for the murder. Donald Trump says the 25 years since the 9/11 terror attacks have demonstrated the greater power of the American spirit. Events are being held across America to remember the almost 3,000 victims of the attacks on the 25th anniversary. And there's strong public support for Lewis Cork. However, requests have been made for refinement of the preferred route due to the impact on some communities. A public consultation found 85% of respondents support the €2.5 billion project, with the greatest number of submissions relating to the Bishopstown area, where the preferred route will cut through sports grounds and residence gardens.
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0: Brand new music on Red FM. That's from Jenny. It's called Less Than a Lover. It's Colm on the home run, and we're giving away, we have been giving away all week, great prizes, Christmassy prizes with the Talbot Hotel out in Ballincollig. Our last one right now, it is a three-course festive dinner for five people. Let's go to Tina. Tina, how's it going?
1: I'm good, thanks. How are you?
0: I am very good. What are the plans for the weekend? What's going on?
1: No plans, actually.
0: Quiet weekend.
1: Quite relaxing weekend.
0: Sounds good. Now, yourself and the Talbot Hotel, at Christmas time, you've got a bit of history, don't you?
1: We do, of course, yeah. I got married there 15 years ago.
0: Wow, and it was a Christmas wedding, was it?
1: It was a Christmas wedding, yeah. Oh my God, it was unreal. Unreal. Really enjoyed it.
0: Brilliant. All right. Well, 15 years ago, you got married there at Christmas. Yourself and who was the hubby?
1: John O'Sullivan.
0: Yourself and John O'Sullivan. A good old name, O'Sullivan. Fair play to him. And only the best. Do you go back there every once in a while to kind of relive the moment?
1: We do every few years, to be honest. No, like,
0: let's try and get you there this Christmas, will we?
1: Oh, that would be amazing.
0: Who are you bringing if I give you the prize? So obviously the hubby has to go. Who else is going?
1: I don't know. We have four kids, so we can choose between them.
0: You can pick and choose between them. I'm sure they
1: can have whoever's the best.
0: Whoever is the best behaved, exactly. Exactly. They get fed when they're well behaved, generally, isn't it?
1: Oh, yeah. That's the way it works.
0: Tina, good news for you. Go back there, relive the Christmas vibes and the wedding vibes at the Talbot Hotel.
1: Thank you so much.
0: You're a winner today. Three-course festive dinner for you and for four people with you as well. So you're flying, so well done.
1: Perfect. Thanks. That would be amazing. Thank you.
0: No worries. Listen, enjoy it, Tina, and enjoy your chill-out quiet weekend as well, all right?
1: Thanks very much. Bye.
0: And speaking of winning, Harry Styles. We've got tickets for the main man, Harry Styles at Croke Park, to give away. I'll give you details on that in just a few minutes, right after this from Shakira and Burna Boy. This is Die Die on Red FM.

0: Shakira and Burna Boy. That's Die Die on Red FM. And now you're all going mad for this. The main man, Harry Styles, he is coming to town and he's co-playing in Dublin, Croke Park, on the 18th and the 20th of August 2027, next summer. We can get you there. Tickets are going on sale next Monday at 4 p.m, but we have tickets before they go on sale. Of course we do, and we want to give them to you. We're taking qualifiers every time we play a Harry Styles song. I've already played one earlier in the show, and I'm going to play one again before 7 o'clock. Bear in mind, we got the top 6 at 6 coming up as well. Just a little hint. Top 6 at 6 is on the way as well. Just coincidentally. Harry Styles. When you hear a Harry Styles song, you got to send us a voice note saying, "Get me to the gig." That's what you got to say. Get me to the gig. And we could be ringing you back. You could be our latest qualifier. We have 3 already. We are only taking one more qualifier into the draw for Monday to win those tickets. Kira will ring someone back Monday afternoon and he could be winning. Simple as that. And I'm definitely going to play one before 7 o'clock. Before that, we play Sagala, Olivia Rodrigo coming up, and we'll check traffic as well.
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0: Okay, it was moving fine heading for the Jack Lynch Tunnel, but there has been either an accident or a breakdown in the tunnel now at the moment, just as you go into the tunnel heading from the Mahon side. So that's starting to cause a few delays again there. In the city then, you're looking at delays on the quays still. Merchants Quay, Lavitt's Quay and Camden Quay. A little bit busy around the Elysian, and still a few small delays on the North Ring Road from Ballyvillan up to Mayfield. That's your traffic for now with Deluxe Bathrooms and Tiling Solutions.
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0: Olivia Rodrigo, that stupid song on Cork's Red FM. It's Cullum for Friday evening on the Home Run. Don't forget, you're listening out for Harry Styles. And coincidentally, the top six at six is on the way, counting down the biggest songs of the day in Cork. When you hear Harry, get that Get Me to the Gig voice note in, and you could be your latest qualifier. And if you want to vote, last chance for anything in the top six at six this evening, 086 8104 106.
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11: Good evening, I'm Ruth O'Connell. Donald Trump says the 25 years since the 9/11 terror attacks have demonstrated the greater power of the American spirit. Events are being held across America to remember the almost 3,000 victims of the attacks on the 25th anniversary. Two hijacked planes were flown into the Twin Towers in New York, while another hit the Pentagon in Virginia. A fourth came down in Pennsylvania. President Trump told a commemoration at the Pentagon, "The country is stronger today than it has ever been."
12: September 11th reminded us of the terrible power of hate. The 25 years since have shown us the even greater power of the American spirit to endure and prevail and to win.
11: Energia has announced price hikes for gas and electricity prices. From October 12th, a typical gas bill will go up by 9.3%, adding roughly €143 annually. Electricity is rising by 4.7%, or around €87 a year. There's strong public support for Lewis Cork. However, requests have been made for refinement of the preferred route due to the impact on some communities. The ambitious €2.5 billion project aims to help reduce congestion in the city by offering choice and allowing people to avoid long commutes. A public consultation found 85% of respondents support Lewis Cork, with the greatest number of submissions relating to the Bishopstown area, where the preferred route will cut through sports grounds and and residence gardens. Junior Transport Minister Jerry Buttermer told Red FM News the light rail project is crucial for the development of Cork City.
13: All you have to do is look at the traffic gridlock across Cork City and you'll see why we need to invest in light rail and bus connects. And then secondly, there is a significant number of people who are concerned about the proposed preferred route. We all expect that there will be and there has to be support for light rail, but the concerns of residents and sporting and educational facilities must be listened to as well.
11: There are calls to use planning legislation to reduce the number of vape shops in the city. Earlier this week, the Taoiseach expressed his support for a clampdown on the number of vape shops, including a proposal to use planning perspectives to curb the numbers. Local Labour councillor Peter Horgan says these vape shop displays do not blend in with the rest of the city.
14: The displays of vape shops do not link in with the character of the area of the street that they're on. These vape shops have neon lights that are pretty garish colours that don't blend in with the aesthetic architecture that we want to have in the lights of Patrick Street, Oliver Plunkett Street and other places around the city.
11: A man in his 50s is being questioned by Gardaí in relation to a road traffic collision in Ballintemple this morning. Shortly after 9:15 a.m, the driver collided with a parked car and damaged a number of other vehicles during the incident. The motorist was arrested at the scene and is being questioned at a Garda station in the city. A status yellow rain warning's been issued for Cork and Kerry. The warning comes into effect from 9 a.m. tomorrow until 9 p.m. tomorrow. Met Éireann are warning of the possibility of localised flooding and difficult travelling conditions. And Pierce Brosnan has dismissed reports of a feud with his Mobland co-star Tom Hardy. The actor says claims of tension between the pair are absolute rubbish, insisting they get on well. Pierce and Tom return for the second series of the crime drama later this month. And that's the latest news this hour.
15: A new McDonald's side mission has been unlocked. The Quarter Pounder Deluxe Legendary Edition. 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
11: Shane Lowry set a new course record at Doonbeg as he charged to the top of the leaderboard on day two of golf's Irish Open. The Offaly man, who won the tournament as an amateur in 2009, has signed for an 8-under par round of 62 to establish a 3-shot lead over the field. Lowry says it's particularly pleasing to play well in front of his home support.
16: I just did a really good job. I've been aggressive and been patient at the same time and taking my chances when I got them. You know, the support I got and you know the way I played, it was nice to give him something to shout about.
11: Tom McKippen's well placed on 5-under par after his round of 67 today. Defending champion Rory McIlroy's had back-to-back 69s to sit on 2-under into the weekend. Europe and the USA are tied at 2-2 after the opening foursomes in the Solheim Cup. Cavan's Leona Maguire won her opening match this morning. And John Kiely will remain in charge of the Limerick hurling team for an 11th season next year. But Jimmy Lee won't be staying on as Limerick's football manager. He feels there was a disappointing lack of support from the county's football board and he's withdrawn from the appointment process. And that's the sport with Simply Suits.
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0: Okay, traffic moving absolutely fine now on the N40 South Ring. No delays there whatsoever. Flowing freely through the tunnel, the same at Dunkettle. City Centre, not too bad really. Things freeing up. Still busy Summerhill North and McCurtain Street. A little busy on the Quays, but nothing major. In general, traffic flowing a lot better at this stage of a Friday evening. That is your traffic for now with Deluxe Bathrooms and Tiling Solutions.
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0: Nice evening, dry, bright, some good sunshine popping through as well this evening. Temperatures right now 15 to 17 degrees. Staying mild overnight, really won't drop down below about 15. And then tomorrow, temperatures are up, but there's going to be a lot of rain, unfortunately. Quite a few showers tomorrow, some of them heavy at times.
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0: Another big winner earlier on. Kian was our latest winner. What's he doing? He's going on holidays straight away. He's buying a new car, and then he's going to think what to do with the other 200 and whatever thousand he'll have left. He won 305,000 euro. We are going again with a brand new massive amount for you to win. How does a quarter of a million float your boat? 250,000 euro. Somebody winning that on Red FM next week. Could be you, but you got to be in to win. 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
1: it up, let's go. It sure is. 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Coming up, we could have Oasis in there as well. Quite a few votes. But at 6, kicking us off, Charlie XCX.
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Sienna Spyro, Great Expectation on Cork's Red FM. It is Cullum on the home run, and we are counting down the biggest songs of the day in Cork. She is in at number four, Sienna, with Great Expectation. And big news last night. If you were awake last night about kind of 11 o'clock or slightly after 11 o'clock, you'll have seen news filtering through of these drones flying around Manchester, right? And there was hundreds, maybe thousands of drones. They went up into the sky by the Etihad Stadium, Man City Stadium in Manchester, where there have been loads of rumours that Oasis are going to be playing loads of dates. And the drones formed into a formation of the Oasis logo and then flipped to the date of Monday, the 14th, 4 p.m. A big announcement coming from Oasis. They're going to be announcing a massive tour. There is going to be rumoured to be some Irish dates in Slane, 12 nights at the Etihad in Manchester, Nebworth in the UK, Celtic Park in Glasgow, possibly Wembley, who knows? And they're back in the top six at six tonight ahead of that announcement. Here's Oasis, a classic, Roll With It on Red FM.

0: Role Model, High Hopes, in at number two tonight on our top six at six. Before that, we had Oasis, Roll With It at number three.
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2: Turn it up, let's go.
0: Sure did, and I'm liking the lineup tonight. Number six, we kicked it off. She has just announced an Irish date, Charlie XCX with Apple. Gracie Abrahams back in the countdown tonight at number five. Sienna Spiro, she's at number four. Great Expectation. The Lads, a big, big announcement coming 4 p.m. Monday. From Oasis, Liam and Noel, they are going back on tour. It is going to happen again, and they made it in tonight at number three on the top six at six with a classic, Roll With It. As you heard, Role Model at number two, and no surprises at number one. And you probably should get your phone out right now and send me a voice note. Harry Styles.
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0: Watermelon Sugar, Harry Styles on Cork's Red FM. He's at number one tonight on the top six at six. And we said, anytime we play a Harry Styles song today, we're going to take a qualifier into that draw on Monday. We have three qualifiers in there already. I got you one earlier. So did Kira. So did the gang on breakfast this morning. And we're going to do another one right now because there's so many voice notes coming in. And this girl, her name is Ava. She sent me a voice note and she also sent us in pictures of her at like Harry Styles when she was a tiny kid and at Harry Styles again more recently in the last year or so when she's more grown up. It looks, Ava, like you're a big Harry Styles fan, I think.
1: I am a massive fan.
0: Tell me all about this, right? Because you've sent us in some pictures. When was that first picture taken that you sent me? Like that looks like quite a while ago.
1: It was taken in 2014.
0: Okay, what age were you then?
1: I was six.
0: Oh my God, okay. So you were six at your first Harry Styles gig. Where was that?
1: Well, it was One Direction, actually.
0: Oh, that was One Direction, 2014. Okay, cool. Yeah, that would have been One Direction time. Okay, so you saw him all those years ago with One Direction in the first picture you sent me. How many times have you seen Harry since?
1: I've seen him once this year in London.
0: Okay, and tell me about this time in London, because you did something a bit mad, did you?
1: Yeah, we queued up for 10 hours to get barricade.
0: So were you right up the top in the end?
1: We were right in front of him.
0: Literally right in front of Harry Styles. That's absolutely class. But like, what was it like queuing up for 10 hours? Like, that must have been like boring as hell, or was it just the excitement got you through?
1: The excitement got us through it.
0: Brilliant. And are you going to be trying to get tickets on Monday afternoon?
1: I am. I'm going to try my best.
0: If you got tickets, would you queue for 10 hours at Croke Park to get up the top again?
1: Probably.
0: Was it worth it?
1: It was, definitely.
0: Did he see you? Like, did he wave down at you and say hello or anything?
1: He did, he waved at us.
0: Unreal. Made your trip. That's well worth 10 hours. Well, do you know what? We've got a pair of tickets to give away on Monday. We're going to be making that phone call. We got three people in our draw already. Ava, will we make you the fourth person in the draw?
1: Yes.
0: Let's do it. You are our latest qualifier, Ava. You saw him first when you were like 6 years of age. So what are you now, 18?
1: Yeah.
0: 18 now, and like your love of Harry has not changed one bit.
1: No.
0: All right. Let's get you there, hopefully. You got to stand by your phone. 3 o'clock on Monday, we're making that phone call. Kira's making the phone call. You got to answer. Say, Kira, get me to the gig. If you do, you win, Ava, and you'll be back up the top after your 10 hours queuing again, all right?
1: Yeah, perfect.
0: Brilliant, Ava. Listen, well done, and hopefully we'll be giving you a shout on Monday.
1: Thank you.
0: So many people looking for those tickets, and they do go on sale 4 o'clock on Monday afternoon. We'll be calling someone back on Monday as well. Going to play you some Becky Hill coming up and Shaboozy as well.
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0: Not a bad evening in Cork. Dry, bright, some nice sunny spells this evening. Temperature is about 14 to 16 degrees right now. Not getting any lower than that overnight. Going to be pretty mild. And tomorrow then, going to have rain, unfortunately. Quite a bit of rain tomorrow. Showers will be heavy. Looks like it kind of dries up again for Sunday. Right now, it is 6:34. Let's check in and get your latest news headlines.
12: Judge has offered her sympathy to the family of Barry Daly, who was murdered in his own front garden in Donnerail in County Cork last year. A 17-year-old convicted of his murder and a 16-year-old convicted of his manslaughter were today remanded in detention for 8 years and 2 years respectively. 21-year-old Alex Deedy of Glenview, Convent Road, Donnerail was previously jailed for life for the murder. Donald Trump says the 25 years since the 9/11 terror attacks have demonstrated the greater power of the American spirit. Events are being held across America to remember the almost 3,000 victims of the attacks on the 25th anniversary. And there's strong public support for Lewis Cork. However, requests have been made for refinement of the preferred route due to the impact on some communities. A public consultation found 85% of respondents support the €2.5 billion project, with the greatest number of submissions relating to the Bishopstown area, where the preferred route will cut through sports grounds and residence gardens.
11: Cork's hit music.

Becky Hill and David Guetta. That's Remember on Cork's Red FM. It's Colm on the home run for Friday evening as we kick off the weekend. And speaking of kicking off the weekend, Stevie G is on the way for you from 7 o'clock. He is going to get you in the mood big time for the weekend. If you're heading out tonight, if you're whatever you're doing tonight or whatever your plans are for the weekend, Stevie has some serious tunes on the way from 7. And you can drop him a message if you want to hear anything. You can get in touch for that or any other reason. 086 8104 106. Before that, I'll squeeze a few more in on the way. For the day that's in it, 9/11, we got to play something New York related.

0: Don't we? For a monumental day, really, a monument, like just 25 years, it's hard to believe. Alicia Keys, Jay-Z, Empire State of Mind. We'll get that on DNC coming up as well. And Ray, Where's My Husband, next.
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0: 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It's Cullum on the home run. That is it for me for this evening. Back with you Monday evening from 4 p.m. Have a great weekend, whatever you're doing. Stevie G is on the way. I'll see you Monday from 4. Good luck.
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16: Good evening, I'm Ruth O'Connell. Donald Trump says the 25 years since the 9/11 terror attacks have demonstrated the greater power of the American spirit. Events are being held across America to remember the almost 3,000 victims of the attacks on the 25th anniversary. Two hijacked planes were flown into the Twin Towers in New York, while another hit the Pentagon in Virginia. A fourth came down in Pennsylvania. President Trump told a commemoration at the Pentagon, "The country is stronger today than it has ever been."
17: September 11th reminded us of the terrible power of hate. The 25 years since have shown us the even greater power of the American spirit to endure and prevail and to win.
16: Energia has announced price hikes for gas and electricity prices. From October 12th, a typical gas bill will go up by 9.3%, adding roughly €143 annually. Electricity is rising by 4.7%, or around €87 a year. There's strong public support for Lewis Cork. However, requests have been made for refinement of the preferred route due to the impact on some communities. The ambitious €2.5 billion project aims to help reduce congestion in the city by offering choice and allowing people to avoid long commutes. A public consultation found 85% of respondents support Lewis Cork, with the greatest number of submissions relating to the Bishopstown area, where the preferred route will cut through sports grounds and residences. residents' gardens. Junior Transport Minister Jerry Buttermer told Red FM News the light rail project is crucial for the development of Cork City.
14: All you have to do is look at the traffic gridlock across Cork City and you'll see why we need to invest in light rail and bus connects. And then secondly, there is a significant number of people who are concerned about the proposed preferred route. We all expect that there will be and there has to be support for light rail, but the concerns of residents and sporting and educational facilities must be listened to as well.
16: There are calls to use planning legislation to reduce the number of vape shops in the city. Earlier this week, the Taoiseach expressed his support for a clampdown on the number of vape shops, including a proposal to use planning perspectives to curb the numbers. Local Labour councillor Peter Horgan says these vape shop displays do not blend in with the rest of the city.
18: The displays of vape shops do not link in with the character of the area of the street that they're on. These vape shops have neon lights that are pretty garish colours that don't blend in with the aesthetic architecture that we want to have in the lights of Patrick Street, Oliver Plunkett Street and other places around the city.
16: A man in his 50s is being questioned by Gardaí in relation to a road traffic collision in Ballintemple this morning. Shortly after 9:15am, the driver collided with a parked car and damaged a number of other vehicles during the incident. The motorist was arrested at the scene and is being questioned at a Garda station in the city. A status yellow rain warning's been issued for Cork and Kerry. The warning comes into effect from 9am tomorrow until 9pm tomorrow. Met Éireann are warning of the possibility of localised flooding and difficult travelling conditions. And Pierce Brosnan has dismissed reports of a feud with his Mobland co-star Tom Hardy. The actor says claims of tension between the pair are absolute rubbish, insisting they get on well. Pierce and Tom return for the second series of the crime drama later this month. And that's the latest news this hour.

Corkshot FM getting us underway tonight. We've got Shakira with Burna Boy, big viral track this summer. Here's another one. Well, another of the big hits of the last 18 months. It is, of course, Bad Bunny. Another big performance at a big sporting event. After Shakira did the World Cup final with Burna Boy, Bad Bunny headlining the Super Bowl and ripping it up.

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Zumba.

0: No Doubt About It, one of the biggest tracks of the year by Prospero Clooney, and Free Your Mind before that, moved by Adam Port. Another with Talk To You is next.
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0: Ireland's Reggie joining Fred again for Talk of the Town. We have got Silver Bumper in the house as well with on tonight. Coulter's massive track Trapped in There. Sierra is next.
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0: brilliant vocalist. She's releasing some new music soon, I do believe. Trick Me was one of her biggest hits from back in the day. And even before that, she came to the consciousness with ODB and Got Your Money, both produced by the Neptunes. That was produced by the Neptunes. Dallas Austin, I think, did Trick Me. But two big tracks from Kelis.
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0: FM on a Friday night, it was the anniversary of his passing. What a loss to hip hop. Mac Miller with Dang and Anderson .Paak helping out. Donnell Jones, Lucy Pearl, Coyle Ray in there as well. On the way next, we've got a brilliant track from Peggy Goo and Ira Starr.
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0: just gone by. It still kind of feels like summer today. But let's talk to you before that movie to the sun, which is another one. 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
7: Go dating. 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Sign up today at

years ago, I guess. It is, of course, called Adore You. And, well, there's a nod to Ye on this one by Yengi. Bell Mercy, Bicep on the way. A couple of tracks from Belters Only. Pause that as well. It's all happening right about now on Red.

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I'm really sleepy though. I was up all night, thanks to you.

0: Red FM. Well, the nights will be getting colder soon, and that is So Colder from St. Paul with Belters Only, who also featured with Jazzy on High in the Moment. Jazzy's new album coming out in October. Pausa in there with Nate Dogg, and we had Biceps Classic Glue. We're going to go to some hip hop next.
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0: The backtracks from Tyla Chanel and She Did It Again, which features Zara Larsson, another one of the big artists of 226 at 2026. Rihanna with Drake, Alicia Keys with Jay-Z, and 50 Cent also on the throwback vibe before that. But we go back to Room 5 next.
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The disco classic by Oliver Cheatman, Get Down Saturday Night. That's Make Love by Room 5. This is Spiller and Sophie Ellis-Bextor. Again, disco house and a big hit called Groove Jet. If This Ain't Love on a Friday night, we got new music from Reggie on the way. Also, Charlie XCX, 49th in Maine, and Jax Jones.

0: here once again. Calvin Harris next. We've music from Khaki Kid, Young Is, and Steve Lacey on the way.
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0: 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Steve Lacy with SZA, Is It Cool? 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
6: Hello and happy Friday. It is Sinead Quinlan clocking on tonight. Somber is on the way, but kicking us off, it is MK and Clementine Douglas.
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0: That was Ray here on Cork's Red FM, and our two sisters on that track as well, Emma and Absolutely. I love it. Hello, how are you? It's Sinead Quinlan with you this Friday. Now I tell you who's full of joy this weekend. Oasis fans all over the world. As it does appear, Oasis have confirmed a 2027 tour, and the boys don't do things by halves. You know, they announced it with a spectacular light display over Manchester last night at 11 p.m. I mean, it was massive in the sky. It was the size of a football pitch over the Etihad Stadium in Manchester, and it just had the date 14th of the 9th, 26, and then 4 p.m. So everybody's losing their minds. They're like, this is it. Nobody panic. It's happening. The 2027 tour is happening. And they've been playing a blinder as well on social media. They've been dropping like little video teasers from different cities. So there's been no captions, no nothing. People have just had to guess based on the video where it could be. So fans have come to the conclusion that some of the cities are going to be Munich, Amsterdam, Barcelona, Paris, Rome. And also there's been some American gigs in there. Boston and Las Vegas have been thrown in there too. None of Ireland yet, but obviously the boys are Irish, so they're probably leaving that until last. All thanks to their mom, you know what I mean? They have a strong Irish connection, which, yeah, very, very exciting. See, I know some people probably still have PTSD. There could be a few lads still stuck in the queue from the last time, to be honest, but it's happening again. And hopefully it won't be as chaotic, and more people will get tickets. And I'd say they should, because it's, by the sounds of it, it's going to be a serious tour in 2027. Cat's Eye is on the way, but coming up next, it is Stella Lefty.
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Gala and Sally and Mary, you're on Cork's Red FM with me, Sinead. Hello and welcome to the weekend. I hope you're having a lovely Friday, whether you're going out or staying in. I hope it's going to be a lovely one.

0: in Cork 2 years ago. Becky Hill and Sonny Federa on that one. You're on Cork's Red FM. George Ezra on the way next.
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4: It's Jake with 9 o'clock and on for another hour this Friday night. Hope you've had a lovely start to the weekend so far. First up, it is Irishman Dermot Kennedy.
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0: Olivia Dean here on Cork's Red FM with me, Sinead. It has been great for fans all over the world with all of these tour announcements happening. I was talking about Oasis in the first hour of the show, but Harry Styles is also going to be coming to, I was going to say Cork, I can dream. He's coming to Dublin. It's Croke Park. Two dates in Croke Park next summer, Wednesday the 18th of August and Friday the 20th of August. And those tickets are going on sale Monday morning at 9 a.m. I know trying to get tickets to these gigs is just traumatising for people. But the very best of luck to you. If you're trying to get a ticket, fingers crossed, fingers and toes actually. And I haven't been to his gig, but I have been told by friends of mine who've gone that, my God, he puts on a show. He really, really does. And apparently he will be taking a break after his 2027 tour. So if you are a fan, I would say try your best to get an old ticket. You Girl is on the way, but coming up next, it is Moncrief.
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0: 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It's called Home Sound here on Cork's Red FM. Ariana Grande's new one is on the way, as well as Calvin Harris next.
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0: That was Haven on Kate and Aragon here on Cork's Red FM. I'm Sinead Quinlan. I'm back on air Sunday at 2 p.m. so I shall talk to you then, but I'm leaving out with loads of great music. Now, you'll know this fella from the Traitors this season. He's one of the Porricks.
1: Yeah.
0: It's Porrick O'Mara on Red.

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